0: attacks. We must end this war in a dignified way and with guaranteed security. And it is through strength, the unity of partners and pressure on Russia that this can be achieved in a lasting way. I thank everyone who is helping us.
1: Fox's Aisha Hosni. French and Swiss authorities are implementing extensive security measures in advance of the world leaders' arrival. While thousands celebrated the Knicks NBA championship last night, it wasn't all fun and games in the Big Apple.
2: The NYPD says five school buses being used to transport people from a World Cup match in New Jersey were later set on fire. Investigators say five police cars were also damaged and a 17-year-old was shot in the foot. Thankfully, he is expected to recover. As officers moved in to make arrests, people were caught hanging from streetlights and lampposts. There was utter pandemonium in some parts of the Big Apple. And a total of 63 people were taken into custody, and several of them now face charges.
1: Fox's C.B. Cotton reporting in New York City. The Ebola outbreak in the Democratic Republic of Congo continues to spread. The country's Ministry of Health now reporting 676 confirmed cases and 136 confirmed deaths from the Bundibugyo strain. That's a jump of more than 70 confirmed cases in a matter of days. I'm Kathleen Maloney. This is Fox News.
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4: Mostly clear this evening with temperatures in the 60s and 70s. As we head into the overnight hours, we'll see our lows drop down to right around 50 degrees. Wouldn't be surprised if we drop down into the upper 40s. As we go into the day on Monday, we'll see plenty of sunshine once again. A little bit warmer than what we saw on Sunday as highs climb into the low 80s. We could be back into the 90s by Wednesday. From the 1011 Severe Weather Center, I'm meteorologist Carmelo Latuca.
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4: 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Are you guys kidding me? I mean, is this the Foreign Affairs Committee or is this like a circus? 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
5: 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Welcome to the revolution.
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6: All right, thanks, Scott Shannon. Hour 2, Sean Hannity Show, 800-941-SEAN, our number. You want to be a part of the program. In a minute, we're going to be joined by my great senator from the free state of Florida, Rick Scott. Now, Florida over the years, you can go back to 2000, had issues with voting. And all I can tell you is they have resolved every issue, and it has such integrity in the system that on election night, you will know within 2 hours, 90% of the vote, you'll probably know the projected winner. And they have mastered the process, and they did it out of necessity. And all of these Democrats, all these blue state, you know, rules and regulations are, this is absolute madness. It's like they want to live in the Stone Age. There is no reason for any state not to adopt integrity measures so that people can have confidence in the result of our elections. There's just no earthly reason at all. If you go back to 2024, 75% of the vote nationwide in the presidential election, 75% was counted within 3 hours. Every single state except Gavin Newsom's communist utopia of California had counted more than 75% of the vote after 2 days. California, they took 5 days to get to that number. California got to 90% of the vote after about 11 days. There is no excuse for any of this. None at all whatsoever. And, you know, now we're on the precipice where it looked like Spencer Pratt had a very solid lead to be one of the top two finishers to make a runoff. Now L.A. will be guaranteed to have a radical leftist mayor. And I can't give you specifics about what voter integrity issues exist there, except this is no way to run an election. Democrats don't want integrity in the system. And when you don't have integrity in the system, it causes people to doubt. They are responsible for doubt in people's minds, and people won't have confidence in the results, and they're going to get disgusted, and they have every right to be. Anyway, my great Senator Rick Scott of Florida is with me. Is there any possible reason, rationale, other than I suspect that there might be nefarious intentions in play that they would not want to adopt integrity issues?
7: Yeah, it's all because the people that are in office, they want fraud. I mean, the Save America Act, you know, you have to be an American to register to vote. You have to show an ID to vote. It's over 80% of Americans want it. Democrats want it. Independents want it. Republicans want it. You know who doesn't want it? Elected Democrats. That's the only group that doesn't want this because guess what? They know with their radical ideas, they can't get reelected, all right, unless there's fraud. And you look at what's going on with Spencer out in L.A. How could that happen? How could there be that big a change? Right. Other than what I mean. And even if you do, even if you say, oh, maybe that could happen. Do you feel comfortable? Why would these people want people to feel comfortable? So has there been anybody sitting there? Do both parties looking at every ballot? Are they made sure there's no ballots coming in after election night? They say, oh, yeah, Spencer was up by like 50,000 votes. So we got to figure out how do we get 50,000 more votes? So I don't know if any of that's happening. But guess what? Nobody else knows either. And so that's,
6: well, no, I mean, it lends itself to nobody trusting the system. That's the biggest problem.
7: You're going to go.
6: No reasonable person is going to want to trust this system or believe there's integrity. And then after the election, you know, if it's a Democrat or a Republican, both parties have complained bitterly about, quote, rigged and stolen elections. So If the only antidote to prevent people from having questions in my mind is voter integrity. Put these measures in place. Democrats steadfastly refuse.
7: Yeah. I mean, you have to be an American to vote. You have to show an ID. And on top of that, when you're checking the ballot, when you're counting them, there ought to be observers. I mean, you ought to be able to watch them. Republicans ought to be able to watch them. Democrats ought to be able to watch them. Independents. I mean, we ought to have cameras. We ought to make sure everybody's comfortable, right? So, you know, I was with a grandson yesterday that's about a year away from driving, and I was teaching him how to drive. And I said, when you start driving, your job is to make everybody that is with you comfortable. Tell them what you're doing. Are you looking left? Are you looking right? That's what we should be doing with complete transparency with this stuff. And so everybody knows, and there's no chance. You know your vote has to – if you're going to vote by mail, and I think mail's always suspect, although we do it in Florida well, I think you got to just be so careful. You got to make sure, are those signatures going to match? Right? And if you're not going to check signatures, then you know there's going to be fraud. If there's going to be
6: How about any mail-in ballots immediately from the moment they're delivered are on a video camera put in a locked room that can be monitored by the public 24 hours, and they can go online and see if anybody's in that room tampering with those ballots? Would that not add integrity and confidence?
7: Absolutely. And you need to ask every cycle. What we do in Florida is every cycle you've got to ask for a mail-in ballot. And your signature has to match.
6: No, they just send them out in California. You know, this is amazing to me, because if you listen to Democrats, they're putting, many of them are putting their hope in Gavin Newsom. Gavin Newsom has been utterly silent on most of this. Doesn't care.
7: Right.
6: He's an absentee governor. You know what it takes to be a governor. You were governor of this state for 8 years. You did a great job. That's when you and I really became friends, because you were always up in New York poaching business out of New York. And I got to see you all the time. We became very good friends. And what's amazing is he you know, predictable wildfires, predictable Santa Ana winds, and they don't practice the science of forestry. They don't have hydrants with water. They don't have a reservoir with water. All these homes burn to the ground. A year and a half later, nobody can get a building permit, and he doesn't talk about it. Highest poverty rate, highest homeless rate, highest state income tax, highest sales tax, highest gas tax. And he's a world traveler, Trump stalker, half Hannity stalker, author, you know, lecturer, almost full-time ex-poster. He does nothing, and this is what they want for the next president, the Democrats?
7: Well, they're telling you who they are, right? I mean, there's no competency, right? So he is so incompetent that people are continuing to move. Businesses have to move. You can't get a home rebuilt in the Palisades. He didn't care that there was a fire smoldering, and they didn't put it out. Right. He didn't care that the insurance program didn't work. He didn't care that it takes fortune to rebuild a house. He doesn't care that you can't get a permit. He doesn't care about any of this stuff. And he wants to be the president. So the non-caring president that doesn't care about anything other than his election. That's exactly what Gavin Newsom is.
6: It really is awful. I've got to move on to other issues, because you're up to a lot of good stuff that I think people need to be aware of. You have taken on the issue of anti-Semitism in this country, and I'm glad you are. You're speaking out against anti-Semitism. We're seeing it now all over, worldwide. It's rising. It's rising in the halls of Congress. It's rising on the airwaves. And I'm having a hard time understanding what would Americans expect after October 7th and after decades of nonstop rocket barrage. But if they killed the equivalent of 40,000 Americans in a day, when you extrapolate population out, and they murder and they rape and they torture and they kidnap, what would we expect our country to do if, in fact, we were hit?
7: Well, you'd sure as heck hope our leaders would show up and defend our country. There's so many of these people that are anti-Semitic and anti-Israel and anti-Jew. I mean, they're just, it's unbelievable. So now we've got down in Tampa, okay, we got a public stadium supported by taxpayers is going to allow to give a concert there. One of the biggest anti-Semites in the country, in the world. But, you know, other countries won't let him do it. Kanye West, no other countries won't let him even show up and do a concert. But Tampa, with public money, is allowing this to happen. This, and so, one, I don't get that. Two, I don't understand anti-Semitism why they want to pick on Jews. But think about it. They're not just picking on Jews. They're just the beginning. These people hate Judeo's Christian values. They might start with the Jews. They hate the Christians next. So we've got to start standing up and say, enough's enough. We're not going to put up with this. We're not going to have another Holocaust.
6: I mean, that's the whole thing about every single person. And I hear a lot of lying and I hear a lot of misinformation from both people in Congress, elected officials, and I hear from the punditry class that this is a forever war. This is Donald Trump and President Trump walked off Meet the Press, which I love this weekend, actually, myself. And they're saying he's doing this for Bibi. He's doing this for Israel. He's doing this for Fox News. No, he's not.
7: He's right.
6: Because every person that I know that reads the intelligence said under 12 days, they could have up to 11 bombs if they get a hold of that dust. And the president decided it was in our best national security interest not to allow that to happen.
7: What would we have done if they got the weapon? Could we have stopped them? And you won't have a country that's been killing Americans for 47 years, says they're going to kill Americans, have a nuclear weapon they can bomb off the coast of Tampa or Miami or Palm Beach. No, this president's got the guts to show up. Obama's appeaser. Biden was an appeaser. This president defends this country. He's defending American citizens. I'm proud to call him my friend, and I want to thank you for what he's doing.
6: You know, and he's fighting and he's getting Republicans on a lot of issues to fight. Look, I wish he would have gotten through, and maybe you can shed some light on the issue of the SAVE Act. What happened?
7: Well, I mean, we have to work on it. We have to stay up here, and we have to, in my opinion, we have to get rid of the filibuster. I mean, the Democrats use this to block all good legislation. And then when they're in power, right, then there was Republicans that would go along with their stuff. But they don't go along with anything that's logical. And this is what taxpayers want. But so we couldn't get the votes. We had Republicans that voted against it. Then Mike Lee put up a bill just to say, okay, we'll do something in this reconciliation package that we can incentivize states to do the right thing on the elections. And you had Republicans that vote against that. All the Democrats, of course, vote against it, but Republicans vote against the stuff that all we're trying to do is make our elections more secure. It was just an incentive even to do it, and you had Republicans vote against it. That doesn't make any sense.
6: It doesn't. All right, quick break. More with Senator Rick Scott, My Free State of Florida, on the other side. Then your call's coming up this Monday, 800-941-SHAWN, if you want to be a part of the program.
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19: I'm Bill Hemmer, and these are the most impactful moments in American history. December 8, 1980, marked a dark day for music across the globe. Beneath the arch entrance of the famous Dakota, an apartment building along Manhattan's Central Park West, John Lennon was murdered in cold blood. Mark David Chapman, an isolated and obsessed fan, fired five bullets from his revolver, four of which struck Lennon. Tributes poured in as the world mourned. Fellow Beatles expressed their farewells through song. Paul McCartney with Here Today and George Harrison with All Those Years Ago. John Lennon was a champion of peace, a symbol of hope, and the voice that dared us to imagine. Though his life was violently taken away, his gifts and contributions to music and culture are still celebrated to this day. I'm Bill Hemmer, Fox News.

0: All right, we continue. Senator Rick Scott from my great free state of Florida is with us. We're covering a lot of ground today. Where do you see us with the midterms right now? I don't think the deciding factor, what we will look back and say, define the elections, happened yet. Certainly, a lot of court decisions have come down in Republicans' favor. Racial gerrymandering at the Supreme Court, Abigail Spanberger's power grab in the Commonwealth of Virginia. So certainly things are working on our behalf. But I think a lot of it's going to have to do with the economy and how this issue with the Rand plan, plays out in the end.
1: And also in the end, Sean, you got to win your race. No, but it's not a national. These races are not national races. In 2018, most Republicans lost. I'm the only Republican that won in a swing state in the Senate. And I ran on the issues that people care about in my state. In the end, people still care about, they care about the economy. They want to have a good job. They care about their kids' education. They want to be safe. You know what? We win hands down when we talk about those issues. So that's what we have to talk about. How are we going to get inflation under control? Balance the budget. That's what Republicans ought to be doing. We don't do enough of that. We ought to be watching spending, balance the budget. We ought to make sure there's absolute school choice everywhere. Make sure we're doing everything we can. We're the party that's going to support law enforcement because we know the Democrats don't do any of these things. That's what the election is going to be about. I believe that Trump's going to get the Iran deal resolved and we'll get gas prices down. But inflation is not caused by gas prices. Inflation is caused by spending more than we take in. And we've been doing it forever. Since just in the last 7 years since I've been up here, the debt's gone from $18 to $39 trillion. We're spending way too much money.
0: That's the problem. I think we're going to have a lot of economic growth. I think revenues we see going up. We had great economic numbers on Friday. So anyway, Senator Rick Scott, my great senator from the free state of Florida, sir, always a pleasure. Thank you for being with us.
1: Have a good day, Sean. Bye-bye.
0: You too, sir. Listen, if you are about to open a business, you find out, oh, I got to get this insurance and then I got to get that insurance. 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
0: Born on America's darkest day, September 11, 2001, the Tunnel to Towers Foundation, they've been helping America's heroes ever since. Heroes like Fire Lieutenant Michael Wells. 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Now, he would devote 14 years to his fire department. 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He earned the badge of honor for all of his bravery. But sadly, he lost his battle with occupational cancer. 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Now, Michael leaves behind his loving wife, Katie, their three children, and the Tunnel to Towers Foundation. 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
2: This is a Fox News alert. I'm Carmen Roberts. A stunning development this evening. President Trump says the U.S. and Iran agreed to a deal to stop the fighting. Vice President J.D. Vance tells Fox News.
3: It's a big moment for the United States of America. Thanks, of course, to the president's leadership and the hard work of the entire team. This is the immediate opening of the Straits of Hormuz and, of course, the lifting of the naval blockade that we've had.
2: Key issues like Iran's nuclear program are expected to be addressed later. Mediator Pakistan says a signing will be Friday in Switzerland. A skydiving plane crashed this morning in Butler, Missouri, killing all 12 on board.
4: There were witnesses that were family members.
2: Bakes County Sheriff Chad Anderson. And in Brazil, two helicopters collided, killing six. American singer and comedian Oliver Tree was on the list of passengers. America's listening to Fox News.
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5: Mostly clear this evening with temperatures in the 60s and 70s. As we head into the overnight hours, we'll see our lows drop down to right around 50 degrees. Wouldn't be surprised if we drop down into the upper 40s. As we go into the day on Monday, we'll see plenty of sunshine once again. A little bit warmer than what we saw on Sunday as highs climb into the low 80s. We could be back into the 90s by Wednesday. From the 1011 Severe Weather Center, I'm meteorologist Carmelo Latuca.
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11: Carey walks off the bag at third. Freeman short lead at first. Troy takes a deep breath. He comes set. Here's the 1-2. And the dirt kicks away from the catcher. Carey's going to score. Freeman a big turn. Headed for third. The throw is out at third. Husker's going to challenge. It was a swing move by Freeman to try to take third base. No matter how this finishes, this game is not over. The Huskers have tied it on the wild pitch.
1: The Huskers hosted their first NCAA regional at Haymarket Park since 2008 and finished the season with a 43-17 overall record.
12: The pitch. Bunt's put down in front of the plate. This is a really good bunt. The throw to first gets away. And now coming around third is Stokes. He will score. Nebraska walks off USC. The Huskers win it. The Huskers win it.
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13: Cusack swings and lifts a fly ball left center and deep, and it is good! 4-0 Nebraska!
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10: I love when the president, you know, walked out of Meet the Press this weekend. It was appropriate. It was time. And this is the most pertinent thing I played earlier in the program is when the president said, if you guys had any influence, I would not have won. And you can add Hollywood to the mix and all the leftist voices because they've done everything possible. The deep state, add them to the mix to destroy any shot, any hope, any prayer that Donald Trump ever would have won this last election. And if they had influence, they probably would have been successful. Now, I know that I'm hearing from people, there is a level of frustration. They don't like the fact that the Iranian war has gone on as long as it has. I hear your complaint. I am telling you, this will not be a forever war, in my view. And the president, you know, is cautiously optimistic that he might be able to get a deal. Here's what he said on Meet the Press.
14: How close are you to making a deal? Are we talking about days, weeks, months, Mr. President?
15: I think we're very close. We have a couple of points. They don't even seem like big points. They've conceded the fact that they will not have nuclear weapons. We had a clause in there that we will not develop nuclear weapons, and everybody was very happy with it except me. And I said, well, what happens if they not develop, but they go out and purchase, they acquire? I want to put the word, if they buy or purchase or acquire, you know, you've got to have that in there too, because that's not developing. So they don't have the right to develop or purchase, acquire, or buy.
14: Have they pushed back against that? Is that one of the sticking points?
15: A little bit, and then they didn't.
10: We're waiting, we're watching, and hopefully this will come to an end sooner than later. James Robin, Robbins is back with us, former Special Assistant to Defense Secretary Rumsfeld, and the Institute of World Politics Dean. Look, there is a lot of news on this front. Some of it is fake news, and I know because I have better sources than most of the people that open their big fat mouths. And one was that the president told Israel not to hit back. That's not what was said. In fact, after they were attacked, and Israel did have a strike on Sunday that very little people in the news media seem to pay attention to or want to pay attention to. And now, according to reports, the talks are back on track and Iran and Israel stopped attacking each other after the president told both sides, hey, can we knock it off and see if we can finish this? And that part he said, but he didn't tell Israel not to defend itself. Anyway, James Robbins, what do you think about the president's comments? And I know he's coming under fire for going the extra mile for peace. I'm not willing to go there with criticism because I think there might be a deal for this reason. Is their economy is bleeding out, literally. They're getting no money from their oil. There's reports now that they're about to cap if they haven't already capped, and they're running into a problem with their wells, and they'll never get it back to the former capacity. We know that unemployment now is well over 50% of their workforce. Inflation now headed to 40%. The value of their currency is near zero. So financially, they are on the brink, and it's either make a deal or they'll never get out of it.
16: Yeah, Sean, that's absolutely right. I think it's really getting to an inflection point with Iran on their economy. For all the reasons that you mentioned, I mean, this is the effect of the blockade. This is our pressure of Hormuz and how much it's hurting Iran. Plus, the Treasury Secretary mentioned recently that we've been going after the hidden crypto accounts of some of their top leaders and just taking them, just taking the wallets, seizing millions of dollars from them. And, you know, the leadership, if you really want to get their attention, go after their hidden private wealth. I think that that is also making a difference. Also, we've heard reports of demonstrations breaking out in various towns and provinces around the country, anti-regime demonstrations. So I think the Iranians are getting a little worried about this.
10: If there is one thing I would have liked to have seen more of is a greater effort, attempt to arm the Iranian people. I know there have been attempts. I don't know how successful they've been. But if you're telling me your sources inside of Iran are telling you that the people are now rising up again, are you also hearing that they have weaponry to fight back?
16: I haven't heard about any recent reports of weapons being used. It's more like just demonstrations and rooftop demonstrations shouting, which is a tradition in that country, saying, you know, death to the dictator and so forth. It could be that there are weapons being smuggled in. We don't know. Maybe it would come to that. But I think between the economic problems and this restlessness amongst the people, and also Israel doing one of their strikes was on Karg Island, which I think was sending a message to Iran that, hey, if you continue to mess with us, we're just going to take out all your oil infrastructure and then you're going to have nothing.
10: You know what's amazing about that? How easy that strike would be. And that would wipe out 90% of their economy. Now, some would argue, well, the president said, I don't know how people got to this interpretation of the Trump doctrine that he would never use military might. When you look at his first term, what did we see? He took out the entire ISIS caliphate. That is not isolationism. He took out Soleimani, the world's worst terrorist from Iran, on a tarmac. He took out Baghdadi, all his associates, dropped the mother of all bombs on Afghanistan. And yes, he said no forever wars. I don't see Midnight Hammer, Epic Fury as a forever war. I see it as the president defined this weekend. He goes, well, not saying no forever wars doesn't mean that I'm not going to take preemptive strikes when it's in our national security interest, America's first interest. He said those words.
16: Yeah, absolutely. 101 days is not forever. It's not 20 years in Afghanistan on a nation-building project. He has very specific aims, and he is using all of the instruments of national power to get it, whether it's military, whether it's economic, whether it's diplomacy, and they all work together. You can't just use one and not use the others. So we have the pressure from the blockade. We have our diplomats doing their thing. We have the economic part of this piece, and then there's always the threat of the renewed use of force. So that's how Trump does things. It's extremely sophisticated, and it may take time to do things that way, but I think it's starting to tell on the regime.
10: Well, when Scott Bessent first started talking about, and the president started talking about the blockade, that seemed brilliant to me. And basically, they are choking off their entire economy. It is an energy, oil-based economy. And now there are reports that the IRGC can't get paid. If the IRGC doesn't start getting paid, I would imagine their loyalty or their former loyalties to the old regime go away pretty quickly. Am I wrong?
16: Oh, you're absolutely right. And they'll understand that we're the ones who actually control the Hormuz Strait. Iran's saying, oh, they've closed it. Okay, fine. We closed it. We closed it to everything that they need. They can't import things. They can't export things. So how are they going to survive? You know, it's a temporary inconvenience for us with higher oil prices and, you know, whatever other disruptions.
10: By the way, they're not even that bad. They've been coming down quite consistently.
16: I know. People keep...
10: Now, listen, when I say that, I don't want people to think that I'm being callous and cold and insensitive to people that are struggling. I'm not. However, I do want to point out that the predictions of that oil would go up 250% have never come true.
16: Right. Iran said they were going to raise oil to $200 a barrel. Well, it's under 100 right now, and it doesn't look like it's going to...
10: It's been at like 90 all day.
16: Exactly, yeah. I mean, you probably track it like I do. And the Iranians, they did have an impact, but it wasn't the impact they wanted. But we are having the impact on them that we wanted. And I mean, it's just asymmetric. They cannot sustain their economy much longer. And once the IRGC can't get paid, once their private accounts vanish, once the people are rising up in the streets, we may not need a deal.
10: Unfortunately, Donald Trump, assuming that we are able to win this and get out of this successfully, and we had a potential of a nuclear-armed Iran. We learned in this conflict, we didn't know this before Midnight Hammer, Epic Fury, that their ballistic missile range was far greater than we knew. And they could literally send out ballistic missiles that could hit Europe, and they were getting, and they're expanding their range every day. And the rest of the world without any moral clarity is stunning to me. Your thoughts?
16: Well, true. You would think that the Europeans would be a little more upset with this. And the fact that the Iranians, I mean, they just basically lied about all this stuff for years. which also goes to show that even if we have a deal with them, we can't trust that deal. We'd have to have some pretty robust verification and enforcement. But Iran will always be a threat to us in the current regime. I mean, if they're going to keep chanting death to America, we can't.
10: We say current regime. Aren't we really talking about the fourth tier now?
16: Well, yeah, but their ideology is the same. The Islamism is still the same, and their revolutionary attempt to reshape the region is still the same, and they're going to keep doing that. I mean, one argument against lifting sanctions or unfreezing money is they're just going to pump that back to their terrorist groups, Hezbollah and Hamas. That's another thing that has to be taken care of. But if the revolutionary regime goes away and they have a democracy or something under someone like the crown prince, something like that, then we won't have to worry about it so much. I mean, imagine like it used to be with Iran being our ally and an ally of Israel like they used to be. I mean, that would be a whole different Middle East.
10: It really would. How do you see this playing out, and how quickly do you see it playing out?
16: Well, I think that the Iranians are kind of at an inflection point. I think this latest round of missiles kind of scared them a little bit, because they understood that Israel could take independent action. They understood the vulnerability of their oil supply. They are, you know, suffering all the economic things we already talked about. I think they're ready to deal. But again, we got to make sure it's the right deal, that we're not giving them a bunch of cash in advance that they can then re-energize their terror network, and that we get what we want out.
10: But the president addressed that. The president in that interview addressed that. He said they don't get a penny until they do things.
16: Absolutely. That is the way to do it, and really hold them responsible, really verify that they're doing exactly what we want and that they're not reconstituting their missiles or their nuclear program. They're not just sending money to terrorists. I mean, they got to start behaving, or we have to retain the option to smack them down again.
10: And that option's always on the table, isn't it?
16: It is. But the Iranians, what they're asking for is they want a guarantee that we will never do that again. But of course, we can't give that guarantee because we don't know what they're going to do.
10: Well, I mean, they've never really made an agreement that they've kept, have they? So we really can't trust them.
16: Absolutely not. If we can have verification and enforcement, but heavy on the enforcement. We have to reserve the right to do what we need to do if they're not going to be forthcoming with what they have to do.
10: No, I agree. We really appreciate you being with us. James Robbins, former Special Assistant Defense Secretary to Defense Secretary Don Rumsfeld. Appreciate you being with us.
16: Oh, thanks, Sean. My pleasure.
10: 800-941-SEAN is our number. You want to be a part of the program. Sadly, there's a break-in in the U.S. every 26 seconds. 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
22: Bases juiced with two out. And a 1-2. Swing and a ram line drive into the gap. Left center field drops in for a base hit. Moyer scores. A second run comes in. And Buck, big two-ribby single for Case Sanderson. And the Huskers have put up three runs here in the top of the third, have a 3-0 lead over the Shockers.
1: The Huskers hosted their first NCAA regional at Haymarket Park since 2008 and finished the season with a 43-17 overall record.
12: Has really been handcuffed. There's a ground ball over to the right side, handled by Case Sanderson over to second for one. Flip over to first, and that's going to do it. A 3-6-3 double play and a twin killing to end the night here in game one between Nebraska and Wichita State. All Huskers, and they close it out in style as they take game one against Wichita State 8-1.
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5: Mostly clear this evening with temperatures in the 60s and 70s. As we head into the overnight hours, we'll see our lows drop down to right around 50 degrees. Wouldn't be surprised if we drop down into the upper 40s. As we go into the day on Monday, we'll see plenty of sunshine once again. A little bit warmer than what we saw on Sunday as highs climb into the low 80s. We could be back into the 90s by Wednesday. From the 1011 Severe Weather Center, I'm meteorologist Carmelo Latuca.
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0: All right, let's go to Steve. He is in the not-so-free state of New York. Steve, how are you? Glad you're with us. Happy Monday, sir.
1: Happy Monday, Sean. It's a pleasure to speak to you. You know,
0: man, you sound like Mo the liberal, but what's going on?
1: Oh, God, please don't say that. But I was thinking about you over the weekend. I was remembering the 82nd anniversary of Operation Overlord, and I remember fondly the conversations that you used to have with your good friend Marty.
0: Marty used to call this show regularly. He was one of those brave men that slammed the beaches in Normandy. I think we lost about 2,500 Americans that day.
1: Yes.
0: And, you know, all we ever asked for was a place to bury our dead. And you know what? It's sad to see the decline of the continent of Europe, countries like France and England, in light of all that was done to ensure their freedom by us.
1: Exactly. And I remember him saying so many times that he's not the hero, that the heroes were left lying there. And, you know, he was a great man. I really miss him on your show, thinking about my dad's service and my father-in-law's service. And it's things that kids don't learn today in school. They don't mention it. They have no idea of what those young men went through at that time.
0: They have no idea. It's sad. I have made a concerted effort that my children, like my daughter was born just before 9/11, that my children are aware of the sacrifice of these things. And I make them watch things and read things that they probably wouldn't have read or watched. And now they understand their dad and the world a little more. And I think it's up to every parent to do that.
1: Yes. And, you know, both my boys, they are very aware of it. They look at my collection of World War II military stuff, and it's just ingrained in them. They always remember.
0: Well, I will tell you, there's a reason we refer to them as the greatest generation, and that's my father's generation. My dad spent 4 years in the Pacific, and it is remarkable. Every single person that was involved in either the theater in Europe or the theater in the Pacific are just people that we can't praise enough. Steve, appreciate you, man. Come down to Florida. We'd love to have you. 800-941-SEAN, our number if you want to be a part of the program as we continue.
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0: May, June, and July, according to Challenger Gray and Christmas. Indeed says lifeguard positions have surged 78% over the past year. Hiring for retail salespeople is down 30% year over year. Restaurant hiring has dropped 5%, according to data from LinkedIn. The Challenger report advises teens to fill out applications ASAP. They should also be networking with people in their community and polishing their resumes with AI. In New York, Jerry Willis, Fox Business.
1: The UFC Freedom 200 was set to begin at 8 p.m. Eastern, but Mother Nature had other plans. Thunderstorms expected to move through Washington, D.C., and the UFC and the White House pushed back the start of that highly publicized fight. Live coverage on Paramount Plus still beginning, but the first fight expected to start around 9 p.m. Eastern. The UFC says the official start time remains flexible. One person telling Uncrowded the schedule is still fluid. President Trump is going to be there. Cage side, and if conditions worsen, it may be changed. I'm Carmen Roberts. This is Fox News.
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3: Mostly clear this evening with temperatures in the 60s and 70s. As we head into the overnight hours, we'll see our lows drop down to right around 50 degrees. Wouldn't be surprised if we drop down into the upper 40s. As we go into the day on Monday, we'll see plenty of sunshine once again. A little bit warmer than what we saw on Sunday as highs climb into the low 80s. We could be back into the 90s by Wednesday. From the 1011 Severe Weather Center, I'm meteorologist Carmelo Latuca.
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7: 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If you want to be a part of the program, not only is it primary day, Graham Plattner in Maine, but it is primary day in the great state, and I mean the great state. I love the people of South Carolina. In South Carolina today, you have incumbent Senator Lindsey Graham, full throttled support from President Trump, and Senator Tim Scott, who was on TV last night. And what frustrates me in these campaigns is, and this is just a primary, and I anticipate Lindsey's going to win, but you don't take anything for granted in any election. But the president couldn't be more clear. One of his best friends in the U.S. Senate, the guy he plays golf with the most, the guy he relies on the most, is Senator Lindsey Graham. And they just have a great relationship. Anyway, so he's on the ballot today, and the president did a teletown hall for him yesterday that went on a long time. You know, nearly 100,000 people, my understanding, how many people tuned in for it. But it's primary day, and if you don't want a wackadoodle that is lying and running a tape of Trump saying something bad about Lindsey Graham from 2015, which is what they're doing, which is not how the president feels. Yeah, the president did come out against Bill Cassidy, did come out against John Cornyn. He's fully behind Lindsey Graham. And you just need to know the truth, and I can't stand when these candidates lie. Big vote, South Carolina, primary today. If you're a Republican, vote in that primary. The president has stated over and over he wants Lindsey back in the Senate. And I would second that notion. Anyway, Senator Graham, it's I guess you live for these days.
8: Well, I do, and I can't have a better commercial than what you just said. You know, this Mark Lynch guy is playing a tape from 2015. You know, I was one of a bunch of people that ran against Trump. It didn't work out well for me. I've come to love the guy. We're literally best friends, play a lot of golf, and I think he's been a hell of a president. I've helped him get judges on the court. I'll be chairman of the Judiciary Committee if I win this election and go back in 27, and we'll put a bunch of judges on the court for his last 2 years. You know, the one big beautiful bill. I'm the budget chairman. We got that through, money for the border. I just work well with him. I like him. I think history's going to judge him as being a very consequential president. We're going to put Iran in a box eventually and open up the gateway to peace between Saudi and Israel. I got every confidence in the world that President Trump's going to go down in history as one of the most consequential presidents. As to me, I want to go back and serve 27 and 28, six more year term, but I want his last 2 years to be my best 2 years with him. When it comes to Lindsey Graham and Donald Trump, the best is yet to come, and I need to get over 50% to avoid a runoff. I think we're in a good spot. The Teletown Hall last night was awesome. Tim Scott, my dear friend, has been terrific. Nobody's helped me more than you, Sean, and I think I've earned the endorsement of President Trump. He's truly a friend, but he's not doing this because we're friends. He's doing this because we work well together, and I have delivered for him. And finally, the guy I'm running against is nasty. I won't even get into it. But he said we need more Thomas Massies, Mark Lynch, my opponent. And he also got endorsed by Marjorie Taylor Greene, who's been a loudmouth critic of Trump since she left the Congress. And you know what? Trump doesn't need any more critics. He's got plenty of critics. He needs people that can work with him, can help him, and I'm that guy. So if you live in South Carolina, vote.
7: I wish I could tell him. I had a conversation about you with him this weekend, and I just can't repeat what he said. It is so wickedly funny and so wickedly true. I almost want to share it, but I mean, it does reveal his deep affection for you. That part I can tell. And you know, I know over the years, occasionally, you know, people seem to forget your big moments when it matters as budget chairman and getting through the one big beautiful bill and reconciliation, and you're working on this other one. And, you know, God bless Susan Collins for coming around on the SAVE Act. That gives me hope. Or the Justice Kavanaugh moment, which I believe was deciding for you, or taking a strong stand against not allowing our children to inherit a world where Islamo-fascists have nuclear weapons, and listening to Special Envoy Steve Witkoff, who told us they were 12 days or less away from potentially having weapons-grade uranium, and they had a much longer ballistic missile range than anybody had anticipated.
8: Well, and two impeachments that were complete BS. You know, I was his strongest defender against the two impeachments. And if they take the House, they'll impeach him again just for breathing air. Well, if I'm chairman of the Judiciary Committee of the United States Senate and a Democratic House, and I hope we don't have one, but if they do this impeachment BS, I will take it and throw it in the garbage can. So I've been there for Trump, and Trump's been there for me, and both of us have been there for the country. He did what had to be done with Iran. This is not a war of choice. It's a war of necessity where he stopped them from getting a nuclear bomb, and they'd blow Israel off the map if they had one, and they'd come after you and me if they could. And if you don't believe that, you're a fool. And my opponent is very anti-Israel, very, you know, isolationist. Only thing I can tell you is that if you think radical Islam's going to leave you alone because you leave them alone, you're an idiot. They're coming after you because they want to dominate the world religiously. I'd rather fight them in their backyard than ours. And Trump has gained a small American footprint helping Israel. He's devastated the Iranians.
7: He's helping America, as he said it this weekend. I mean, this is an existential threat.
8: Yes.
7: For future generations. By the way, let me read to you what President Trump said about you. And he said this in the lead up to today. He said, Senator Lindsey Graham is my complete and total endorsement for reelection. He will not let you down. Everyone in South Carolina should help Lindsey have a big win. And he described you as a wonderful friend, has always been there when I needed him, praised your work. You know, he doesn't really praise many people. And, you know, I think it's important. You know, there's another side of you that I wish people knew, too. I know your backstory. I know you grew up above a bar. I know that your parents died young and you had a younger sister, and I know what you did for her. I know your constituent services that you're involved in, because I have a lot of friends in South Carolina, as you know. And tell the story about growing up over a bar and having then to be the head of your household.
8: People can relate to, and, you know, it's part of life, Sean. So I'm the first in my family to go to college. Neither parent graduated high school. They're hardworking, wonderful people. My dad fought in World War II. He was in New Guinea in the Army Air Corps. So I get admitted to the University of South Carolina, like your dear Ainsley. I didn't go to Clemson, couldn't get in, went to Carolina. Everybody likes that joke in Clemson. So anyway, you know, life is good. Then my mom gets diagnosed with Hodgkin's disease. She dies 6 months later. She's 17 years younger than my dad. Nobody thought that would happen. You know, our world begins to collapse. 15 months later, he dies. I've got a 13-year-old sister. My aunt and uncle helped me raise her. I'm in college, and my world collapses. Family and friends and faith got me through it. So I know what it's like to wake up one day and your whole world be rocked. And that will never leave me, that feeling. But since then, I've lived a dream. My parents, I believe, know what's going on. They're proud of me. And I want to give back. How can I pay all these people back who've helped me? Just be the best senator I can. How can I, you know, if you're a Republican in South Carolina, I can beat any Democrat they throw against me. The most money ever spent in the history of the United States Senate to beat a Republican was against me in 2020, $132 million. I was on your show every night, LindseyGraham.com. Act Blue turned on me. I won by 10 points. They've got a very attractive liberal candidate from Charleston. She'll raise a lot of money. I can hold this seat. And when it comes to Trump and Lindsey Graham, we've had our differences, but we are literally very good friends. I mean, I will be playing golf with him long after he's president because I like playing golf with him. I want to help him. This is the best chance Republicans will have to change the face of America and the world. It's the last 2 years of Trump. And I want to help him finish the job he started. If you don't have a friend in South Carolina, make one before 7 o'clock. If you live in South Carolina and you hadn't voted, go vote. Lindsey Graham.
7: Oh, I mean, this is important. I mean, you really, look, it would save you time, energy, effort, money, and allow you to focus on, you know, very important issues that we're facing as a country. You know, you act as though that is, you know, normal, what you did and how you did it. I actually saw a campaign ad, which was one of the more touching I've ever seen, of your sister telling the story about how you rose to the occasion to help her and how you put your life on hold to help her. And that kind of reflects the values that you have. And, you know, we're at a moment, I think, of inflection in terms of, you know, what kind of party do we want to be? I believe this is Donald Trump's party. I think this is lower taxes, secure borders, funding the Department of Homeland Security, you know, get rid of the insanity of defund, dismantle, no bail laws. Democrats voted for the highest tax increase in history. And, you know, you're the guy that will deliver for South Carolina. Look at the growth South Carolina is going through. I think it's the number one growing state right now, right up there with Florida.
8: It's the number one growing state in the nation because we have a good quality of life. We have low taxes. Boys don't play girls sports. We're good, honest, hardworking people, and we're going to keep it that way. I want to go back to the Senate to help President Trump finish the job he started. But you said something about, you know, I love South Carolina. Well, let me tell you about South Carolina and Sean Hannity. There's one person I know that loves Sean Hannity a lot from South Carolina.
7: I wonder who.
8: I wonder who, but let me tell you.
7: No, but I've spent a lot of time there, and I know the people of South Carolina.
8: Oh, they love you. And Ainsley, I just want to say this about your fiance, soon-to-be wife. Ainsley is just her family. You know them well, right? They're going to be part of your family. They're the most decent people you'd ever want to have in your corner. Ainsley is just such a sweet person, very smart, but just loves the Lord. And Sean, you're the luckiest guy on the planet to land her. And I wish you all nothing.
7: So you're telling me in front of my audience on 760 stations, Sirius XM, all over the internet, podcasted, you're telling everybody that I outkicked my coverage. That's what you're saying, Senator. And I'm trying to be a friend to you today.
8: Well, but I'm trying to be honest with you. You outkicked your coverage. God has a plan for both of y'all, and I am just honored to be your friend. But you've been so kind. You've been so nice. But this is not about me. It's not about you. It's about saving this country, turning it around, getting out of the hole that Biden dug. President Trump doesn't need any more critics. He doesn't need any Thomas Massey's. He doesn't need any more Marjorie Taylor Greens. He needs reliable people that know what the hell they're doing to help navigate a dangerous world and get his agenda through the Senate. I'm that guy. And please.
7: Well, I mean, there's going to be a lot coming your way. You're right about something. If God forbid, the odds would be higher that Democrats can win the House. And if they do, it's going to be never-ending investigation. And then it'll go to the Senate. And assuming we have control of the Senate, that means it'll go before your committee. And your committee will take whatever impeachment, you know, plot, scheme that they come up with, and you will throw it in the garbage, and it will be, you know, done away with. Weaponization of the DOJ has gone on long enough.
8: It will be garbage in and garbage out. And that's what's on the ballot here. Who do you want to be in the Senate? Do you want people in the Senate that will help Trump or try to undercut Trump? And if you're a Republican, that's not a trick question. So the primary votes close at 7. We're doing well. President Trump's been enormously helpful. Thank you for giving me a little time to, you know, talk about my race and a little bit about me. So if you hadn't voted, if you got a friend in South Carolina, make sure they vote. I want to get over 50. I want to turn my attention to helping the team, and I got to win general election, but helping Tim Scott keep the Senate. And more than anything else, help President Trump. The world doesn't stop because of my election. The world doesn't stop because of your wedding, right? We have to keep doing our jobs.
7: It is what I'm committed to the most in life. And you and I have both spoken about this privately. You know, we both view it as an honor to be able to do the things that we do every day. And I thank this audience regularly. It's primary day. Polls close in a little over about 2 hours and 35, 40 minutes now. in South Carolina. If you have not voted in today's primary, the president, full-throated endorsement of Lindsey Graham, and in spite of some lying that's been going on there, and he did a big teletown hall last night for Senator Graham. Senator, we'll be watching tonight, carrying results. Best of luck, and we appreciate you being with us and what you do. Thank you.
8: Yeah, well, thank you. Thank you very much.
7: All right, 800-941-SHAWN is our number. Born on America's Darkest Day, 9/11/01, the Tunnel to Towers Foundation. They have been busy every day helping American heroes ever since. Heroes like FDNY firefighter Robert E. Welch III. Now, Robert served as a police officer before his appointment to the fire department in 2001, only weeks after the 9/11 attacks. Go to their website, the letter T, the number 2, the letter T.org. 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
16: Brett Stokes steps out, takes a deep breath, digs back into the batter's box. Barr set at the letters. He offers the 3-1. Ball ripped through the left side. That's it. In there for a single. Scoring is Sanderson. Now Grego being waved home. The throw. Cut off. Nebraska gets the two back. And now taking off his puck to third. He's safe. Now on his way to second. Stokes puts himself in scoring position, comes through in the clutch, and the Huskers lead 4-2.
13: The Huskers hosted their first NCAA regional at Haymarket Park since 2008 and finished the season with a 43-17 overall record.
10: Two balls, two strikes, two outs, the pitch. Called strike three. Fastball inside corner. And Horn caps the top of the eighth and hammers down a zero to keep the Huskers ahead. He just busted him on the inner third, and Austin Fort watched it go by. And the Wolverines strand a golden opportunity in the top of the eighth.
13: Congratulations on a historic season from Lincoln's Husker Radio, 1499.3 KLIN.
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0: All right, we got a lot more ground to get to. One of the things I want to hit on is why this midterm election year is so different. It's so different because you have a Democratic Party that resembles nothing of the Democratic Party of old. This is a party now run by the most radical extreme candidates, Graham Plattner. And then you got this James Tallarico and El Sayed in Michigan and all of these other lunatics. Then you got, you know, governors like Wilson and Gavin. And, I mean, just horrible, horrible players. J.B. Pritzker, Kathy Hochul. I mean, it is. Look at this woman, Abigail Spanberger. Then the party of AOC and the squad. And the party of Mamdani and the party of Grandpa Bernie and the party of Pocahontas. And no other mainstream Democrat, with the exception of John Fetterman, will ever say anything to them because they're afraid of them, because they're in control. All right, we'll come back. We'll get to your calls coming up next. 800-941-SHAWN. Straight ahead.
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6: This is a Fox News alert. I'm Kathleen Maloney. President Trump says the U.S. and Iran have reached an agreement to end the war. Here's Fox's Trey Yingst.
7: The Strait of Hormuz is open once again. Those vessels that are trapped in the Persian Gulf will be able to export that crude oil from these Gulf countries. The naval blockade lifted on Iranian ports.
6: Full details of the peace deal not immediately released. A signing is set for this Friday in Switzerland. 11 skydivers and a pilot were killed in a plane crash in Butler, Missouri. This morning, cause of that crash is under investigation.
8: Nothing criminal that we can see, nothing terrorism related or anything like that. Those are some of the first questions that we would have with the World Cup being in town.
6: Bates County Sheriff Chad Anderson says the plane crashed into a field near Butler Memorial Airport and burst into flames. 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
9: Mostly clear this evening with temperatures in the 60s and 70s. As we head into the overnight hours, we'll see our lows drop down to right around 50 degrees. Wouldn't be surprised if we drop down into the upper 40s. As we go into the day on Monday, we'll see plenty of sunshine once again. A little bit warmer than what we saw on Sunday as highs climb into the low 80s. We could be back into the 90s by Wednesday. From the 1011 Severe Weather Center, I'm meteorologist Carmelo Latuca.
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12: 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Also, President Trump is hoping to show off the U.S. during the World Cup, but visa restrictions may be dampening international travel. Plus, El Nino has begun. We'll examine what that means for our weather and how to avoid overpaying for your next flight. 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
13: And another 3-2 on the way. Change up, swatted by Kevinson into center for a hit. Williams scores. Kaneda has scored. And this game is tied at 2. Now the runner trying to score. Core. And she comes in. Core scores. 3-2 Nebraska. Oh, baby. Single up the middle by Hannah Kamensend. The first two runners scored. And then as the throw got away from the cutoff person, Poor saw that ball rolling toward third base, toward the dugout, and she turned back the afterburners, and she scored to give the Huskers the lead. How about a little ball don't lie, huh, UCLA?
2: The Huskers made their first NCAA Women's College World Series appearance since 2013 and finished the season with a 52-8 record.
13: 1-2 with two outs, and the base is empty. Nebraska leads UCLA 7-2 in the top of the seventh. Fromm with a 1-2. Suarez swings and misses. Strike three, and Nebraska has won the 2026 Big Ten Tournament Championship. The Huskers, the undisputed Big Ten champs.
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0: You know, if you think of years ago and Barry Goldwater and conscience of a conservative and, you know, what inspired a lot of conservative minds leading into the Reagan Revolution, I'd say there were three. In our lifetime, there have been three huge conservative waves that have taken place. No, Goldwater did not succeed, but Ronald Reagan did. And he became one of the greatest presidents in the history of this country. It's always a pleasure to invite back to the program our friend Mike Pence, former governor, were you a senator, former congressman, former vice president? I think you've done everything.
15: Thank you, sir. Sean, great to be back on. And you know, I think the third wave you didn't mention was the election of President Donald Trump.
0: Well, that was the one I was getting to. Newt Gingrich, the contract with America. I was actually the MC that night of that event.
15: I remember it well, and this book that I'm actually in Texas today on a book tour for my new book entitled "What Conservatives Believe." I wanted to share with people that journey that you just described. And it was really the conservative agenda, a commitment to a strong defense, American leadership in the world, less government, less taxes, traditional moral values that defined our movement. I would maintain from the time Ronald Reagan became president all the way through the years that I had the privilege of serving as vice president alongside President Donald Trump. But I think a couple things have changed. Number one is I think the Democratic Party has been overtaken after years of just liberalism. They've been overtaken by the progressive left embracing socialism and socialist candidates and candidates that actually question our support for Israel and even indulge, as you speak eloquently about, in anti-Semitism. And we have to battle that. We're battling that here in Texas and all over the country. But, you know, what I wrote the book about as well is there's a new threat to the conservative agenda from what I call the populist right. that would embrace isolationism, actually opposed the president's use of force against Iran a year ago, his historic decision to unleash our military against Iran this year, questions our support for Israel, as well as embraces big government programs, marginalizes the right to life. And I want to be clear that the new Trump administration has got an awful lot right, secured the border, extended tax cuts, stood with Israel, taken on Iran. But the populist right has gained some purchase in some aspects of this administration's agenda. And so that's why I wrote What Conservatives Believe, so we can have a good debate in this midterm and in 2028 about a path that has so well served our nation.
0: Well, I think you're right about the crazy left. You know, you've got this Graham Plattner idiot in Maine. You've got James Tallarico. You've got El Sayed in Michigan. You've got Mamdani. You've got Pocahontas. You've got Grandpa Bernie. You've got AOC. You've got the Squad. You're right about the rise of anti-Semitism, especially among the left. You see it in the halls of Congress. Rise on college campuses worldwide, and now in the punditry class. One thing that has frustrated me is a purposeful, in my view, mischaracterization of the Trump doctrine. And you were vice president under President Trump for 4 years. And, you know, they say, well, Trump isn't for no forever wars. What's happening in Iran is not going to be forever. I can guarantee that. It's not going to be, you know, it's a little over 100 days, longer than he wanted. However, it's going to end soon. And it will end victorious. The president has been steadfast in the things he's demanding. I believe it will end that way. Well, but this notion that he's an isolationist is not true. As evidence, you were vice president when you beat the caliphate, the ISIS caliphate, and took out Soleimani, Baghdadi, dropped the mother of all bombs on Afghanistan. You were right there in the room.
15: Yeah. Couldn't be more right. I've said, you know, I went on your network. I've said around the country, the president I serve with is no isolationist. He proved that when turning a deaf ear to the progressive left and to voices on the populist right, he struck those nuclear facilities in Operation Midnight Hammer a year ago. But I give the president all the credit in the world for making the courageous decision to unleash our military against the leading sponsor of terrorism in the world. Finally, 47 years on, we finally take the fight directly to the mullahs in Tehran. Our troops have responded brilliantly. And, you know, I hold the view. I heard you say it in the last hour. I think we've got to let these guys finish the job. I think particularly after the president announced today that Apache that went down at the hands of Iranian armaments. Look, I think the time has come for us to let our troops do what they know how to do, finish the job, secure the strait, and eliminate the ability of these mullahs in Tehran to project force outside their country and against their own people. I think we can do it, but the president deserves credit for the historic decision to strike Iran, and because he ignored the progressive apologist left, and he ignored the isolationist right, and history will record what an enormously important decision that was when we deliver a great, great victory in the region for peace and security.
0: You know, I think, and if Lindsey Graham is right, and he's on the primary today, and you know, he's running against a guy that is running a tape of Trump trashing him from 2015 and ignoring their real relationship, which is very close. I think he's one of the closest senators to President Trump, plays golf with him more than any other one. And President Trump did a teletown hall for him, and I'm urging people in South Carolina to get out and vote today. But I will tell you, you know, there is evil. And I see three historical points of light that I believe the president's leaning on. In the last century, Mao, Stalin, Hitler, Pol Pot, Killing Fields, Mussolini, fascism, Tojo, Japan, over 100 dead human souls. I believe the president understands preemptive action. If you can negate a threat before it emerges, it's probably wise to do, which is what I believe he's doing in Iran. Number two, I think the president learned the whole concept of peace through strength, and you go over this in your book. And number three, no forever wars. I think he will adhere to that.
15: Well, I don't think there's any question, but look, the progressive left has always been isolationist, questioned America's role as leader of the free world. I write about that in my new book. But look, I'm so grateful for your strong voice on the airwaves of television and the radio in defense of our efforts in Iran, in support of our most cherished ally, Israel. But let's be honest, there are voices on the populist right who have now questioned whether the United States should stand with Israel, questioned whether or not we should have taken on Iran to begin with. And I think some of the stops and starts within the administration about support for Ukraine as they oppose and fight against that brutal and unprovoked invasion of Ukraine ultimately find their origins in those populist right voices inside and outside the administration. But to your point, the president I serve with has a bias for leadership. He has a bias for action. Remember when Barack Obama famously said that America was going to, quote, lead from behind? I've got to tell you, President Trump doesn't know how to lead from behind. He just knows how to lead. And I couldn't be more.
0: Or when he said those jobs ain't never coming back, and they're coming back.
15: That's right. Well, and extending the tax cuts, securing the border, you know, I hope if people grab a copy of this book, they'll see that while I think, I think in some respects our movement, the Republican Party, has lost our way on conservatism, the Democratic Party has lost their minds. And I get that. But as we go into the midterms, I know your heart. I know your mind, Sean. You know, I've been a fan and a friend for many, many years. You and I both know the conservative agenda is a winning agenda. And as we go into these midterms, having our team on the field, talking about the principles of limited government, strong defense, the right to life, and then carrying that, whoever our standard bearer will be in 2028, carrying that forward is going to be best for the party and best for the country. That's why I wrote What Conservatives Believe.
0: Well, I mean, you really hit on very traditional. You give a good history lesson about this being a time for choosing. And, you know, you raise so many good points. I can't even bring them all up. When you talk about Barry Goldwater and conscience of a conservative, when you talk about one nation under God, rights come from God, not from man, constitutional order. And then you talk about, you know, you bring it up to modern day in our case for Israel and national security and economic growth and prosperity. These principles are timeless and they work. Those three phases, which you're right, I didn't finish my thought, but everything from Reagan through the Newt Gingrich contract with America through the Donald Trump time, conservatism applied in government works.
15: It's 1,000% right. And I want to be, you know, I couldn't be more proud of the record of the Trump-Pence administration. You know, it didn't end the way I wanted it to, but I'll always believe that by God's grace, I did my duty in those fateful days. But every day before that, we governed at President Trump's direction on a conservative agenda. We cut taxes, rolled back regulations, put conservatives on the courts that sent Roe versus Wade to the ash heap of history. We rebuilt the military. We took down the ISIS caliphate by our armed forces' strength and courage. We even, as you said, struck Qasem Soleimani, the leader of the Iranian Revolutionary Guard, and the world was peaceful and secure. Those were all an application of conservative principle. And in the main, the new Trump administration has hewed to all those same principles. But we've seen, let's be honest, we've seen some changes in economic policy. We've seen some changes in certain aspects of foreign policy. But I think at the end of the day, hewing to those timeless principles would serve the administration well in the days ahead, serve our party. But more importantly, Sean, you know, these are the principles that serve America best.
0: I believe the world is changing, Mr. Vice President. I really do. And it's changing this way. Look at Europe. I think Europe is a failing continent. I think, you know, they have neglected their national security. They have adopted radical socialism and climate alarmism. They seem to have no moral clarity on the issues of the day. One would be Iran and Israel. And they have allowed unfettered illegal immigration, resulting in Great Britain nearly 100 Sharia courts and no-go zones all over Europe and places like France. I think that I don't even know if they'll be able to resolve their issues. And they're not a reliable ally.
15: Well, it's, I think one of the great accomplishments of the Trump-Pence years was that we got our NATO allies in Europe to invest more than $150 billion more in our common defense. They've basically been freeloading for decades. When President Trump came to office in 2016, he said that, you know, the game's over. Everybody's got to step up. But I think there, hope springs eternal. Everything you said is true about the decline of Europe. But you've seen the emergence of conservative voices and parties across the Europe that are giving voice to those traditional principles. And also, I have to tell you that that Vladimir Putin's brutal and unprovoked invasion 4 years ago of Ukraine, I think, has sent a shockwave across Europe. America has provided great leadership there. I pray we continue to lead and marshal the support of the West until that Russian invasion is defeated and repelled, because at the end of the day, that's what peace through strength means. And my hope is that these European countries are starting to wake up to the threat of freedom posed by these authoritarian regimes and their efforts to redraw international lines by force. And I write about that in the book.
0: So I read that you are doing a collaboration, I believe, on Netflix with Hillary Clinton and Tom Hanks. And I guess you're trying to find middle ground. Can you find middle ground on sanctuary cities and states and open borders and defund, dismantle, and higher taxes and statism and socialism versus tax cuts and capitalism?
15: No, on those issues, we win, they lose. But no, I was very touched to be reached out. I think Ted Cruz is a part of that program as well. Rand Paul is in that documentary as well. You know, when it comes to 250 years, having a chance to be a part of a historical documentary that celebrates the ideals, the principles, the courage of that generation that pledged their lives, their fortunes, and their sacred honor to signing that Declaration of Independence was a privilege for me, and I hope it resonates with people.
0: Yeah. Anyway, the book is phenomenal. It's a great reminder to everybody, I think. I hope people pay attention. I'm sure that they will. Mike Pence, new book out. Congratulations. Just so people know, we're putting up on Hannity.com, Amazon.com. It's now in bookstores around the country. It's called What Do Conservatives Actually Believe? Rediscovering the Conservative Conscience. Former Vice President, friend of the program, Mike Pence, thank you, sir.
15: No, thank you, Sean. God bless.
0: All right. 800-941-SEAN, our number if you want to be a part of the program.
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0: Born on America's darkest day, September 11, 2001, the Tunnel to Towers Foundation, they have been helping America's heroes ever since. Heroes like Fire Lieutenant Michael Wells. Now inspired by the heroism of firefighters on 9/11, Michael felt a calling to pursue his dream of serving his community as a firefighter. Now he would devote 14 years to his fire department. He would rise to lieutenant. He saved lives. He earned the badge of honor for all of his bravery. But sadly, he lost his battle with occupational cancer. 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Now, Michael leaves behind his loving wife, Katie, their three children, and the Tunnel to Towers Foundation, with your help, was able to honor Michael by paying off the Wells family mortgage. And you can amplify your impact with a car or land donation. Just go to their website, the letter T, the number 2, the letter T.org. The letter T, the number 2, the letter T.
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22: The pitch. There's a ground ball, backhanded somehow by Ty Horn. Wow, what a defensive play as he goes behind the back to rob Jack Spanier. There's a web gem to end the inning. Attaboy, Ty Horn. Oh.
2: The Huskers hosted their first NCAA regional at Haymarket Park since 2008 and finished the season with a 43-17 overall record.
23: Two balls, two strikes, two outs, bottom of the ninth. Unger to the belt. Here's the 2-2. Driven into the gap in right center. Moyer tracks it down, makes a running catch into the gap in right center. Jay Sean Unger slams the door and says goodnight to the Gophers. It's a six-run top of the ninth, and the Huskers have taken this series on the road, beating Minnesota a final of 7-6.
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22: There's a little looping soft liner over to Mac Moyer. Dives and makes the catch. Mac Moyer full extension, robbing Teddy Dieters of a base hit. And that will retire the side.
2: The Huskers hosted their first NCAA regional at Haymarket Park since 2008 and finished the season with a 43-17 overall record.
23: Unger kicks and deals.
22: Strike three call. Outside corner. And Unger nails the zero to the board here in the eighth.
2: Congratulations on a historic season from Lincoln's Husker Radio. 1499.3 KLIN. 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
9: Mostly clear this evening with temperatures in the 60s and 70s. As we head into the overnight hours, we'll see our lows drop down to right around 50 degrees. Wouldn't be surprised if we drop down into the upper 40s. As we go into the day on Monday, we'll see plenty of sunshine once again. A little bit warmer than what we saw on Sunday as highs climb into the low 80s. We could be back into the 90s by Wednesday. From the 1011 Severe Weather Center, I'm meteorologist Carmelo Latuca.
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0: continues to spread. The country's Ministry of Health now reporting 676 confirmed cases, 136 confirmed deaths. I'm Kathleen Maloney. This is Fox News.
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2: Mostly clear this evening with temperatures in the 60s and 70s. As we head into the overnight hours, we'll see our lows drop down to right around 50 degrees. Wouldn't be surprised if we drop down into the upper 40s. As we go into the day on Monday, we'll see plenty of sunshine once again. A little bit warmer than what we saw on Sunday as highs climb into the low 80s. We could be back into the 90s by Wednesday. From the 1011 Severe Weather Center, I'm meteorologist Carmelo Latuca.
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0: privileged Democrats in D.C. who say language like abolish ICE are unhelpful for the political health of the Democratic Party.
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4: 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Coming up next, our final news roundup and information overload hour.
7: All right, news roundup, information overload hour. 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You want to be a part of the program. It's 800-941-SEAN if you want to join us. Linda, did you see last night Graham Plattner? You know, I'm not a man of God, but amazing grace. He starts, you know, he's now turning himself into a martyr.
8: He's an idiot. It's actually painful.
7: Yeah, I mean, for 20 years he has a Nazi tattoo. You know, he tells a woman that's raped or women in the military, well, maybe you should stop getting so effed up and, you know, and crying about it. Something to that effect. I mean, it's horrible. You know, all the explicit messages, apparently right after he got married, hanging out on websites with a towel around him where young people frequent. Pretty unbelievable. Says a U.S. soldier, a hero, that he doesn't deserve to live. Self-proclaimed communist, blaming sexual assault victims, of course, saying about the people of his state that they're stupid and racist. Why would you ever vote for somebody like that? He can't pass a porta potty, apparently, without getting sexually stimulated and going in and having self-gratification. And he's talked about that. I mean, it's just so bizarre on so many levels. I want to play, and then he lies through his teeth like crazy and, you know, saying, the nature of his wife and his relationship is blown out of proportion. This happened long before his marriage and Senate run. That's not true. It happened after he got married, which is why he said he was in therapy. Listen.
9: I will just say that the nature of Amy and I's relationship has been blown, I would say, totally out of proportion. Early in our marriage, we had some struggles, and we worked through them because that's what you do when you're in love with somebody. And it made our marriage much stronger, made us, frankly, a much happier and communicative couple. I was single for the majority of my adult life. I was in my 20s and 30s and I dated, and, you know, that's in the modern age. That's what happens. You date people and you use dating apps and you do all the stuff. And frankly, that all happened long before I got married and happened long before I decided to run for the United States Senate.
7: Then he goes on with Liberal Joe in the morning and then he says there's nothing out there that's actually concerning. Really? Listen.
9: I just want to make this clear. There's nothing out there that's actually concerning. People will make everything seem very concerning. Because that's mm-hmm. what people do in politics. But, you know, I think the thing about all of this is what I find to be kind of most curious is this is what everyone wants to make the campaign about. So we do not talk about the struggles of working mayors.
7: Anyway, here to analyze what impact, and we were going over this with O'Reilly earlier, but I think it's that big a story, is Steve Robinson of the Maine Wire. And Laurel Libby, a state rep from Maine. Okay, I say he's lying. What say you, Laurel Libby?
10: Well, he is lying. But, you know, Sean, the scariest thing about Graham Plattner is not his history and his personal life, but it's what he would do if he actually got to the Senate. He represents the most extreme left of the Democrat Party. He was recruited by Democrat socialists. And he wants to take the same agenda that Donnie is executing in New York and bring it to D.C. That would be disastrous.
7: Well, I mean, he's a self-avowed communist on top of everything else. I have been following what you have been covering, Steve Robinson of Maine Wire. You guys have been exhaustively examining this guy and his record. What am I missing?
6: Well, the lies have mounted to the point where you can only conclude that this guy is pathological. He's lied about how he purchased his home. He's lied about his oyster business. Sean, in Maine...
7: Oh, by the way, he had one customer, his mother, and he was grew up a kid of privilege, and he talks about rich people as if they are the worst human beings on earth and didn't deserve a thing that they got.
6: And I would doubt that his mom was even a customer, to be honest. You know, nothing about that business really adds up. It's not a, it was a hobby, not a business. There's no such thing as an oyster man. No one in Maine calls themselves an oyster man. Graham is the first person to do that, and it's part of his New York marketing campaign that appeals to out-of-staters and people who lived, who moved to Maine to live on the coast. So that's the, you know, the first lie. That's where the lie.
7: Well, slow down here. There are no oyster men in Maine. I did not know that. I know there's lobster guys up there. I assume there's you know, clamming up there, right?
6: Yes, so there are oyster farmers, there's oyster aquaculture, but the term oyster man was invented by this GQ columnist who wrote this really homoerotic column about Graham Plattner. They've invented this marketing term because they created this guy, Tabula Rasa. They just invented a character around his fake business, but that's just the beginning of the lies. He lied to the New York Times about how he was able to purchase his home, said it was with a VA program, but it was actually a sweetheart mortgage from his daddy. He's lied about the number of affairs that he's had, his promiscuous sexting. He's lied to his campaign staff. He continues to lie to his campaign staff. He went down to Washington, D.C., looked all of his hopeful future colleagues in the face and said there's nothing more coming out. And then abuse allegations pour out in the New York Times, of all places. So this guy is nothing less than a pathological liar, and more is almost guaranteed to come out, because if he is admitting to having sex relationships, like to sexting with at least six people using the Kick app, you can bet that the number's higher than that. I use the beer rule to analyze that. When your wife asks you how many beers you have, you divide by three. So that's probably, there's a lot of women out there who the Daily Mail is probably looking to offer some money, like they did with Sydney Letters when she was reporting on Anthony Weiner.
7: Well, let me ask you to go a little deeper in the paint and analyze the race, because you're right. Maine is not New York City. Maine is not socialist. I think it reminds me a lot of Alaska, rugged individualism. People live off the grid. People are tough and hardy. And, you know, they which is probably why Susan Collins has worked out as such a great senator, because she is in many ways her own voice and the conscience of the people of Maine and wants to reflect their values. And it does put her at odds at times with the president and Republicans. And she has no problem standing independently. But, you know, will the people of Maine, I mean, these were Democratic primary voters, the most radical left voters that went for Plattner. Will regular people of Maine buy into all of his lying, excuse making, his behavior and his rough, gruff, you know, persona?
6: Well, I think that the electorate in Maine has changed significantly since 2020. Because of the pandemic, we had some of the most extreme left-wing voters moved to the state and bought coastal mansions where they thought they were going to live out the pandemic. They've stayed here. They've brought their politics with them. And you can see in subsequent elections, there's another 20,000 or 25,000 hard left, extreme left liberals. So they've got that will be Plattner's base, and they will turn out for him. And so this isn't going to be a walk-off election for Susan Collins. She's probably in for the toughest fight of her career. But you have to remember, she is the best at winning statewide elections in Maine. In recent campaign history, the last three decades, no one is better at winning statewide elections than Susan Collins, and it's because she has a professional operation and also a world-class constituent services. Everyone who's ever interacted with Senator Collins' office leaves with a good experience. And that's the kind of thing that you can't really put in an advertisement. That's the kind of experience you can't buy, and that's how you earn loyalty from voters, whether they're Democrats, Independents, or Republicans, and Senator Collins has that.
7: What do you think, as you listen to this, Laurel, you know, the average person in Maine, one of the guy, a friend of mine I grew up with lives in Maine, and he's got a long beard, and I call him now Mountain Man, and we have jokes about it, and he sends me pictures in the wintertime of these massive snowstorms, and he loves the life there, and it's not that he lives off the land, but he lives a tough life, but he loves the outdoors. It's his passion. He can't live without it. How will the people of Maine react to all of this Plattner information?
10: Well, you know, the people of Maine are rugged, individualistic, we're independent-minded folks, and common sense. I mean, I think we're absorbing a lot of information coming out about Plattner. But the thing that I'm bearing in mind as we go into this general election is Mainers have been suffering under the weight of Democrat governor and Democrat House and Senate for the last 8 years. And we have energy costs that have skyrocketed up 40% just since 2020. We pay 63% above the national average for electricity. If we, if you're looking at someone who earns under $100,000 a year in Maine, which is most Mainers, we pay the highest state income tax in all of New England. And so Mainers are suffering under this weight. And most folks don't know who to blame, right? You look at the who's in charge in the White House and think that's who is to blame. But really, state government bears the responsibility there. Mainers are looking for a savior. They think, some of them think, that is Graham Plattner. And so it's our job to make sure that we expose the lies, expose what he really promises to bring, which is more pain to Mainers if he ends up in D.C., so that they stand by their common sense roots and vote for Susan Collins.
7: Do you think what are the odds this guy can break through? Now, we keep hearing, and I'll ask you about this, if you don't mind, Laurel, first, what do you think is going to happen between now and the 27th? Because I think there's going to be a lot of pressure brought to bear on Plattner by some national Democrats quietly, that he has a window where he could bow out of this race. There's a little known provision in Maine that would allow him to bow out of the race. Then Democratic operatives would pick or choose his replacement, which I assume would be the current governor, Mills. So would he give in to that pressure with whatever percentage he won with last night, 75%, 76%?
10: I don't see that happening based on what we've seen of Plattner, his ego, his hubris. He thinks he's indestructible because his base loves him even more with every scandal that appears. I don't see him dropping out unless something actually straight up illegal comes out. And that's more illegal than buying drugs in foreign countries, which he's already, you know.
7: And do you agree with me that a lot of this op research did not come from Republicans, that it all came from Democrats trying to push him out?
10: Yeah, I think it's been a mixed bag. Everybody has their own reason to want Plattner out of the race. And so it's surprising to me that we didn't see more of this come out when Mills was in the race. Because, you know, the results last night might have been a little bit different had it come out earlier.
7: Let's get your final thoughts, if you don't mind, Steve Robinson. And by the way, I urge people to read the Maine Wire if you want to know about Plattner.
6: Well, I would agree with everything Laurel said, but, you know, I think that Plattner has reached his ceiling here. And it's going to take a little while for people in Maine to learn exactly who he is. And the shock factor of, you know, having the Nazi tattoo isn't the significant thing here. The significant thing here is that he's lied about it over and over and over again. And I think that there's plenty of time remaining to convince people that the guy is a pathological liar, and more information is going to come out, not through partisan opposition research or hit jobs, but just through good old-fashioned research of journalism. I mean, like, we found and reported that Graham Plattner was the running a paramilitary training for the Socialist Rifle Association of Maine. He admits to this in his Reddit thread, his infamous Reddit thread, but we also found pictures of him on the range training a far-left Antifa-type group how to take, you know, rifle shots at human-shaped targets from 75 yards out, and he calls them self-defense training courses. So the amount of potential stories for a willing journalist to find in Graham Plattner's background, I think there's a lot there. And we still haven't heard, by the way, from anyone who served with him in the military, which I find very curious.
7: Will you please keep up the great work? If people want to read about what you're printing about him, where can they get Maine Wire?
6: Everything's at themainewire.com.
7: I appreciate you. Also, Laurel Libby, state rep from Maine. Thank you both. We will follow this very closely, all the developments, especially now through the 27th, see if they get up to the dirty tricks.
4: Keeping the truth alive. Hannity is on right now.
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18: The 0-1. Another breaking ball that's hammered down the left field line. No one's getting that one. It's going to roll all the way to the wall. Carey's going to score. And they're going to hold up Sanderson with a late stop sign. The throw comes all the way home. It's an RBI double for Drew Grigo. And the Huskers are all over the Blue Jays here in the first inning.
15: The Huskers hosted their first NCAA regional at Haymarket Park since 2008 and finished the season with a 43-17 overall record.
18: Two balls and a strike. Unger ready to work. The pitch. Grounder to third. Overbeek to his left. Picks it up. Fires to first. In time. Jay Sean Unger. Finish it. For Nebraska. And they finish a little spring cleaning. A series sweep of the Creighton Blue Jays. They take all three It's a red state in 2026 and a thumbs up effort from the Big Red.
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19: 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A grand slam for Jordy. And a 10-1 lead for the Huskers.
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0: right, so it's summertime. Everyone loves the summertime. I love summertime. You love summertime. Finally, my friends in New York are saying, oh, I'm getting a piece of what you live with every day. I'm like, yeah, well, you can have it every day, but too bad. Anyway, that means burgers and fireworks, and it's America's 250. 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And an extraordinary vision, our founding document, our Declaration of Independence outlined, you know, 250 years ago. And I just watched the documentary about Thomas Jefferson, who authored this. It's the document where ordinary men and women made a revolutionary claim. Rights come from God, not from government, and government only exists to protect God-given rights. And its power comes from the consent of the governed. Why this midterm is the most important election in your lifetime, midterm in your lifetime. Now, you can go to this website. 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
0: You know, from America's Revolutionary War to Israel's now fight for their very survival in 1948, Israel has faced from day one, one moment after another, their courage has been tested. You know, in 1985, President Reagan delivered these remarks about America's commitment to stand with Israel. And here's what he said.
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2: This ball's ripped into right field. 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
3: This is a Fox News alert. I'm Ted Lindner. The United States and Iran have reached an agreement to end the war. Fox's Trey Yingst.
4: The Strait of Hormuz is open once again. Those vessels that are trapped in the Persian Gulf will be able to export that crude oil from these Gulf countries. The naval blockade lifted on Iranian ports.
3: Full details of the deal have not yet been released. A signing is set for this Friday in Switzerland. Republican Senator Mitch McConnell hospitalized Sunday morning, but no word why.
5: A spokesman for Senator McConnell would only say he's receiving excellent medical care.
3: That's Fox's Jill Nato. He was hospitalized earlier this year for a few days for flu-like symptoms. The 84-year-old says he's retiring in January. And today, President Trump celebrating his 80th birthday, celebrating with a mixed martial arts fighting show on the White House South Lawn tonight called UFC Freedom 250, being streamed live on Paramount Plus. 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
6: Mostly clear this evening with temperatures in the 60s and 70s. As we head into the overnight hours, we'll see our lows drop down to right around 50 degrees. Wouldn't be surprised if we drop down into the upper 40s. As we go into the day on Monday, we'll see plenty of sunshine once again. A little bit warmer than what we saw on Sunday as highs climb into the low 80s. We could be back into the 90s by Wednesday. From the 1011 Severe Weather Center, I'm meteorologist Carmelo Latuca.
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9: The 1-1. And this one is hit. A moonshot to right field. Back to the wall. It's gone. A 2-run shot. 3 home runs in the frame. It's a 1-run ball game. Hello, Joshua Overby.
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9: Here's the 0-2. There's a softly hit ground ball. Dylan Carey going to have to backhand throws quickly and in time. Great play by Dylan Carey. Off to his right, deep in the hole, uses the turf. Case Sanderson digs it out at a big first down.
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12: 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People had it on in their car. They're cheering. I'm cheering. 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I waved him through anyway. 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
15: 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Hannity's on right now.
3: I know we've had a lot of callers on it. I know a lot of people want to weigh in on it. I know that, you know, having Jasmine Crockett come out of mothballs and make her insane statements like this one. TMZ got it first. Well, Carmelo Anthony only stabbed Austin Metcalf, this teenager, one time. Yeah, he stabbed him to death. Listen.
16: Well, it only took one stab. I think everybody needs to understand it was not like it was multiple times.
17: So these are the facts that really should have been honed in on.
18: Correct. Yeah. Because those are the ways that you look at intent.
3: I mean, it is breathtaking to me that people think this way. And never mind the fact that she had all of the facts in this case dead wrong. Now, the Collin County DA, a guy by the name of Greg Willis, says that justice was served in this murder trial. Listen.
19: Good evening. I'm Greg Willis, Collin County District Attorney. Today, justice was served. A year ago, when this senseless murder unfolded, I said that it had struck a deep nerve in Collin County and far beyond. I asked our community to ignore all the noise and instead be level-headed and patient as the process worked. And today, the process delivered accountability. We are grateful to this jury, and we are grateful that the good citizens of Collin County had an opportunity to weigh in on this case. I'm proud of the exceptional work of Bill Wersky and our team of prosecutors, DA investigators, and victim advocates, and all the good and outstanding men and women of the Collin County District Attorney's Office. We thank all the parents and their brave kids who did the right thing. Despite the trauma of witnessing the senseless murder at a school track meet, they cooperated fully and testified truthfully. Their courage was essential to securing justice in this case.
3: All right. Anyway, here to weigh in on this and so much more, we have UC Berkeley law professor, former deputy assistant attorney general John Yoo is back with us. You know, everybody that was there was not a big crowd of protesters, but there was a few people always looking for trouble. But nobody, not the defense, not the prosecution, ever made this about race. The facts, the testimony in this case was overwhelmingly consistent, incontrovertible, not as Jasmine Crockett described it. For a jury to come back in less than 3 hours and then give this young man 35 years, I think speaks volumes about how strong the DA's case was here. I hate whenever there's any story of any evil. But if you stab somebody one time to death, you murdered them. It's kind of cut and dry, isn't it?
20: I agree, Sean. And one way to test your intuition is just reverse the races of the defendant and the victim. If a white guy had gone into a tent with black kids in it and the exact same thing had happened, I would expect the prosecutors would have brought the exact same case and you would have had the exact same verdict. Because the fact of the matter is that this guy who's now been convicted admitted that he did it. He said that he stabbed Metcalf in the chest. His only claim was that it was in self-defense. And you had just any number of witnesses who saw the thing say that this was not a case of self-defense, that no one was attacking Anthony, that instead Anthony pulled the knife and stabbed Metcalf in the chest in circumstances that were not justified.
3: Well, I mean, how many witnesses? First of all, why did he keep his hand in the bag the whole time where the knife was? And there was a little bit of contact based on the eyewitness testimony, but it was not severe contact by any description, in my view. What did you think of their description?
20: That's right. The test is not that someone might have pushed you, or that people were yelling at you. Although there's a lot of testimony that shows that he wasn't surrounded, that he wasn't being really harassed in a way that might justify his force. But look, the test is if you can only use deadly force in your self-defense if it's basically necessary to stop an imminent attack on you that could be deadly. And I didn't hear any evidence in this trial. Nothing seemed to be brought to light that showed that that was the case. Contrast this with a case we all know that you've covered very closely, Sean, the case of Mr. Penny in New York City, where the jury did acquit him on self-defense grounds. And that's because you had a dangerous guy attacking people in the subway, and Mr. Penny restrained him. That's very different. Right there, you had clear evidence from a lot of witnesses that someone was attacking, trying to hurt people. That's so different than this case. And I agree with you, Sean. It's terrible that there's any loss of life. It's terrible for both people here. But I'm afraid the facts seem very clear that Anthony killed Metcalf and it was not justified by self-defense.
3: No, it wasn't even close. And, you know, and then it gets exacerbated when you have the likes of Jasmine Crockett, you know, not knowing the facts of the case. Well, he's 6 feet tall, 300 pounds. No, he's 6 feet tall, 200 pounds. Or making up, well, if he was on top of me, I would have done the same thing. By the way, I didn't think you were allowed to have weapons on campuses. Am I wrong?
20: Actually, in this case, because it's Texas, I don't think that there was any rule against Anthony having a knife. Now, you're not really supposed to, you're not supposed to pull it out and use it. You know, Texas is a state that's you know, stands for a lot of individual rights in terms of bearing arms. I just spent the last semester teaching at UT Austin, and I became very aware of the difference with California when it comes to bearing arms and having weapons. But that's for self-protection. And it sounded like, right, Anthony pulled the knife out when he didn't need it for self-protection. He didn't, for example, display it in the hopes of getting people to back off. He just went, pulled it out, and stabbed Metcalf with it. But I agree with you. I think that some of the worst actors here are people who are trying to whip up a racial frenzy around what, as you said, is a tragedy for Metcalf and the Metcalf family, and trying to turn it into some kind of racial cause when race doesn't seem to have anything to do with it.
3: You know what frustrates me, and it's a constant refrain on this program, is I bet that nobody in this audience knows how many people were shot in Chicago last weekend. I can tell you the number. It's 28. How many were shot and killed? 4. And I have done this now since 2009, scrolling names that most people never hear, never will hear, or ever remember. And these are lives that have been upended or completely taken. And what frustrates me is this selective process of Democrats. I call it feigned, phony, you know, moral outrage, and it's not real, it's selective. And what it is if they can weaponize a death, they will weaponize it. If they can blame Trump, blame Republicans, they'll do it. But if they really cared about the lives of every young person that's being taken in all these blue towns and big cities around the country every weekend, and names we never hear about because they can't turn it into a political fodder. It tells me that they're just a bunch of phonies. And if they really cared about people and believed that God created every human soul as I do, that they would do something about the violence and stop it. We see what the president did in Tennessee. We see what the president did in D.C. You can have law and order if you want it.
20: Well, John, I had the privilege to clerk for Justice Clarence Thomas, and he has made exactly the same point you are making, that the real crime epidemic is not interracial violence. It's the crime in the inner cities, which is primarily minorities killing other minorities, black-on-black violence in poor communities. And if the Jasmine Crocketts of the world really wanted to help, they would bring their attention, their megaphones, to that crime, to those problems, and to rather than trying to do things which actually make it harder, I think, for the police to actually maintain law and order by trying to turn Black Lives Matter into defund the police, into attacks on the police, to discourage the police from going and doing their jobs in the toughest environments, that if they had the support of people like Jasmine Crockett, the police could do their jobs better. And that would really bring the crime rate down in a meaningful way that would help the communities that they allegedly are defending.
3: All right, quick break. Right back. More with our friend, UC Berkeley law professor, former Deputy Assistant Attorney General John Yoo is with us. We'll get to your calls on the other side. 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
3: Born on America's darkest day, September 11, 2001, the Tunnel to Towers Foundation, they have been helping America's heroes ever since. Heroes like Fire Lieutenant Michael Wells. Now inspired by the heroism of firefighters on 9/11, Michael felt a calling to pursue his dream of serving his community as a firefighter. Now he would devote 14 years to his fire department. 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But sadly, he lost his battle with occupational cancer. 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The letter T, the number 2, the letter T.org.
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22: Here comes the capacity crowd once more on 1-2. Yasa abreast, the pitch. Swing and a miss, strike 3. Strikeout number 8 for Yasa. And the sophomore from Colorado is dealing in Lincoln. 5 shutout innings. For the Huskers starter.
2: The Huskers hosted their first NCAA regional at Haymarket Park since 2008 and finished the season with a 43-17 overall record.
22: Kroenke gets his primary lead at second. Jay Sean comes set, checks him. The payoff pitch ripped into left field down for a single. Kroenke's going to be waved home. The throw is in time! Oh, what a seed! By Chet Buck! Big time defensive play for the senior transfer. And Nebraska again living dangerously.
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22: Rigo in scoring position at second. Smith checks him. This ball is hit over towards second. Inouye gets through Inouye. And now scoring will be Grigo. RBI single for Mac Moyer. Boy, Inouye was in the neighborhood but just could not make the play. And that draws Nebraska closer with an RBI single by Mac Moyer.
2: The Huskers hosted their first NCAA regional at Haymarket Park since 2008 and finished the season with a 43-17 overall record.
22: We'll see if the senior can put on his Superman cape for the second time
10: saved this game for the Huskers in the bottom of the ninth with Overbeek at second. One ball, no strikes. Smith brings it home. Stokes swings and hammers one down the left field line. Fair ball. This is going to win it. Overbeek around third. He's going to score. Brett Stokes has his second walk-off. And this time, breaks the hearts of Kansas State and a 7-6 Nebraska winner. And Nebraska, 20-1 at Hawks Field.
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5: Mostly clear this evening with temperatures in the 60s and 70s. As we head into the overnight hours, we'll see our lows drop down to right around 50 degrees. Wouldn't be surprised if we drop down into the upper 40s. As we go into the day on Monday, we'll see plenty of sunshine once again. A little bit warmer than what we saw on Sunday as highs climb into the low 80s. We could be back into the 90s by Wednesday. From the 1011 Severe Weather Center, I'm meteorologist Carmelo Latuca.
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0: All right, we continue. John Yoo is with us. He is the former Deputy Assistant Attorney General, UC Berkeley Law Professor, which kind of shocks me, but a lot we're talking about now, election integrity. But I don't know why you are a UC Berkeley Law Professor. I don't know why you live in L.A. I think it's one of the worst places to live, the highest tax state, the worst governing in the country, highest poverty rate, highest homelessness rate, highest income tax, sales tax, gas tax, quality of life issues are just atrocious. Now they're talking about a wealth tax. Soon there'll be an exit tax in California. But you're there. Now, can you explain why every other state, except for yours, has pulled itself out of the Stone Ages and they actually know how to count votes? Why does it take a month to count votes in California?
1: You know, Sean, first of all, I can't defend my state on all those policies, which is why I might be moving to Texas soon. But I agree with you.
0: Are you really thinking about it?
1: I spent the semester at UT Austin. You know, Sean, you want to have the listeners let me know what I should do. You know, California's a beautiful state, great people, but Texas is by far better run, more sensible leaders, better policies. You know, you can open a business in one day. You can build a building in a year. I mean, people laugh when I tell them what I saw in California. They think I'm making it up, and I'm not. I'm just like, this is the way the states run, and that's why everyone's moving there. And I met a lot of Californians who've moved there. But look, Sean, the problem in California with voting is not the counting of the ballots. It's what they let in and count. It's like what they – let me rephrase that. It's what they –
0: Well, I think it's all of it, though. I mean, you know, for example, in 2024 and in Florida, going back to 2000, they've had their problems with voting, but they fixed it to their credit.
1: Yeah.
0: By 2 hours after the polls closed, we had 90% of the vote in. The rest of the country gets 75% of the vote in on day one or two. California takes a week. I can't. It's inexplicable to me.
1: Yeah, let me first. Part of it is that California is so afraid of phantom problems, like there might be voter suppression or so on, that they basically have, you know, complete universal mail-in voting with no excuses necessary. So anybody can mail in vote. They distribute the ballots widely. I don't think that there's any state agency that's really on top of keeping the voter rolls updated. And then as long as your ballot's postmarked by election day, they'll count it no matter when it comes in. And so, you know, Sean, there's a Supreme Court case that's pending right now where the court is going to decide when Congress said, you know, this day, the first Tuesday is an election day. That's the election day. Does that mean you vote on that day? You know, the ballots that come in late, those don't count. You know, ballots that don't have any postmark, those shouldn't count. I think actually this is a case where the Supreme Court and Congress have to intervene to stop states like California that basically let anybody vote anytime from anywhere with very little proof of whether you're a citizen when you register. And when everything's created to stop some problem, this idea of voter suppression that doesn't exist.
0: Well, I got to tell you something. It just makes no sense to me. And here's the thing. Democrats and Republicans both have complained on election integrity issues, and they have expressed doubts in terms of their confidence and results. It's simple stuff, proof of citizenship. And by the way, the administration announced that any non-citizen that votes will be deported. That just came out today. You know, voter ID, signature verification, proof of citizenship, updated voter rolls, chain of custody for any mail-in ballots. They're on camera the entire time they arrive at a precinct. You know, then you have updated voter rolls. You have partisan observers in every precinct in the country watching voting all day, vote counting all night. And I would return to paper ballots like so many European countries did. And I think that, all right, the polls close, count the votes, do it in front of the world. And then people will have confidence in the results and they'll believe in the integrity of the process. I'm hearing there may be a move in John Yoo's future. I'm looking forward to it, my friend. God bless you.
1: Thanks, Sean. Great to be with you. Thanks a lot.
0: Always appreciate you coming. 800-941-SEAN is our number.
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0: overnight tonight with low temperatures dropping down to right around 50 degrees. We could drop down into the upper 40s. However, on Monday with plenty of sunshine, we should be warming back up into the low to mid 80s, slightly below average, but very close to being seasonal. As we head into the day on Tuesday, more of the same, but on Wednesday, we'll climb back into the low 90s. From the 1011 Severe Weather Center, I'm meteorologist Carmelo Latuca.
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13: My Billy Cunningham, let's continue. Now, John Law points out among the most terrible places to be are blue cities and blue states. An hour or so ago, we had Jeff Cruer on from New Orleans. And if you're in a blue city and a blue state, my gosh, do you have problems? If you're in a blue city and a red state, you can overcome the difficulties. If you're a red city and a red state, that's where people are moving toward. And they're not running toward Illinois or Massachusetts or New York City, for God's sakes. Look at the disaster after the Knicks, a great win over the Spurs. And I become a fan of the Knicks all of a sudden because the Spurs show no respect. Wemby shows no respect for America, doesn't respect the Star Spangled Banner. So I'm a Knicks fan. I have been for a while since my TV show in New York. And the way the fans acted after the game, including torching school buses last night, tearing up Bryant Park, looting stores, turning cars over, opportunistic street criminals, and Mamdani stood down completely and issued certain press releases in Arabic. Believe it or not, Mamdani is issuing press releases in Arabic. I'm concerned. Now let's continue with more. What's going to happen now with the more or less the agreement? Will prices go up or down in the future when it comes to gasoline? Steve Malloy's next. Bill Cunningham with you every day.

0: We are on our radio. He's Eric Carlin. I'm Gary McNamara. Good morning. And when you look at it over the weekend, I mean, just the preamble to the announcement of this memorandum of understanding, which is not a deal.
1: Yeah.
0: Right. And the part of the deal to begin with is, the art of the Costanza deal, because from what it seems, the New York Post and others reporting, we're releasing from the sanctions about $25 billion to them to open up the Strait of Hormuz, and we are lifting the blockade then immediately.
1: Yeah, right.
0: Which ensures they get more money for what we already had before the war began. And then him going after Israel for defending themselves. Now this president is chastising Israel when they are attacked.
1: Well, and my question is, after the signing, if Israel's attacked, do they sit and do nothing? And is he going to go after them after the signing?
0: Yeah.
1: What do you do then?
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4: News. I'm Deborah Valentine. A peace deal between the U.S. and Iran is expected to be signed in Geneva, Switzerland, Friday. Vice President J.D. Vance says it reopens the Strait of Hormuz, ends the American naval blockade, and bans Iran from obtaining a nuclear weapon.
5: Not just pursue a nuclear weapon, but procure or try to buy a nuclear weapon as well. That's built into this agreement.
4: Pakistan says the official signing takes place Friday in Switzerland. The impending signing of the U.S.-Iran peace deal is driving the price of crude down, oil industry analyst Trilby Lundberg.
6: The price is down 34 cents with a new average of $4.24. Most of it from lower crude oil prices, but helped also by higher gasoline stocks here in the U.S.
4: Stock futures, the Dow, NASDAQ, and S&P 500 are up on news of the peace agreement. 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
7: Mostly clear to partly cloudy overnight tonight with low temperatures dropping down to right around 50 degrees. We could drop down into the upper 40s. However, on Monday, with plenty of sunshine, we should be warming back up into the low to mid 80s, slightly below average, but very close to being seasonal. As we head into the day on Tuesday, more of the same, but on Wednesday, we'll climb back into the low 90s. From the 1011 Severe Weather Center, I'm meteorologist Carmelo Latouk.
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0: We are on our radio. He's Eric Cronin. I'm Gary McNamara. Good morning. And when you look at it over the weekend, I mean, just the preamble to the announcement of this memorandum of understanding, which is not a deal.
1: Yeah.
0: Right. And the part of the deal to begin with is, the Art of the Costanza deal, because from what it seems, the New York Post and others reporting, we're releasing from the sanctions about $25 billion to them to open up the Strait of Hormuz, and we are lifting the blockade then immediately.
1: Yeah, right.
0: Which ensures they get more money for what we already had before the war began. And then him going after Israel for defending themselves. Now this president is chastising Israel when they are attacked.
1: Well, and my question is, after the signing, if Israel's attacked, do they sit and do nothing? And is he going to go after them after the signing?
2: Yeah.
1: What do you do then?
3: Naheem Hines, proud supporter of the Muscular Dystrophy Association. 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
7: Fox News, I'm Ted Lindner. The United States and Iran have reached an agreement to end the conflict. Fox's Trey Yanks.
8: The Strait of Hormuz is open once again. Those vessels that are trapped in the Persian Gulf will be able to export that crude oil from these Gulf countries. The naval blockade lifted on Iranian ports.
7: Full details of the deal not yet released. A signing is set for this Friday in Switzerland. President Trump on his way to France to attend the three-day 52nd annual G7 summit. His attendance coming a day after the president announced the peace deal with Iran.
9: Iran and Ukraine are expected to dominate discussion at this meeting of seven wealthy democracies. France has invited Saudi Arabia, the United Arab Emirates, and Qatar, all directly harmed by the Middle East conflict.
7: Fox's Jonathan Savage and the Carolina Hurricanes have captured the Stanley Cup as they defeated the Vegas Golden Knights in Vegas 3-0. They win the series 4-2. 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
10: Mostly clear to partly cloudy overnight tonight with low temperatures dropping down to right around 50 degrees. We could drop down into the upper 40s. However, on Monday, with plenty of sunshine, we should be warming back up into the low to mid 80s, slightly below average, but very close to being seasonal. As we head into the day on Tuesday, more of the same, but on Wednesday, we'll climb back into the low 90s. From the 1011 Severe Weather Center, I'm meteorologist Carmelo Latuca.
11: I'm Bill Hemmer, and these are the most impactful moments and American history. The year was 1968, and the country was disillusioned by the bloodshed that was staining television screens. Martin Luther King Jr. and Robert F. Kennedy were assassinated 2 months apart. Riots engulfed city streets. Thousands of Americans injured and killed as a result of the Vietnam War. By August, Democratic delegates assembled together in Chicago, trying to model unity amid their party's convention. But the message would be overshadowed by chaos as anti-war protesters flooded Grant Park and Michigan Avenue, demanding an end to the conflict in Vietnam. Police responded with tear gas, with mace, and beatings with billy clubs. Journalists and cameras captured the disruption. Five words echoed from the broadcast: the whole world is watching. 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I'm Bill Hemmer, Fox News.
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0: Fiji and going up against Ilya Topuria, Ilya Topuria. And that was a fight that they talked about following it.
1: Oh, glory to God. I prayed so much for this opportunity to do something legendary. And I know that was absolutely legendary because I cannot even believe it.
0: Gaethje won by technical knockout in the fourth round. The sound courtesy of Paramount and the UFC. I'm Ted Lindner. This is Fox News.
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3: Mostly clear to partly cloudy overnight tonight with low temperatures dropping down to right around 50 degrees. We could drop down into the upper 40s. However, on Monday, with plenty of sunshine, we should be warming back up into the low to mid 80s, slightly below average, but very close to being seasonal. As we head into the day on Tuesday, more of the same, but on Wednesday, we'll climb back into the low 90s. From the 1011 Severe Weather Center, I'm meteorologist Carmelo Latuca.
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0: A dog? I'm not. 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To bring you hope. 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A dog? I'm not. 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
2: Fox News, I'm Deborah Valentine. President Trump has departed the White House and is on his way to France for the three-day G7 summit.
3: Diplomats have told Reuters that one focus will be crisis management. President Trump has been frustrated by what he sees as a lack of European help with Iran.
2: Fox's Jonathan Savage reporting the summit ahead of Friday's planned signing of a peace agreement between the U.S. and Iran in Geneva, Switzerland. Kentucky Senator Mitch McConnell was hospitalized Sunday. However, very little information is being revealed about it.
4: A spokesman for Senator McConnell would only say he's receiving excellent medical care, but that's about all. McConnell has had plenty of health issues in recent years. A few months ago, he was hospitalized for 8 days after experiencing flu-like symptoms.
2: Fox's Jill Nato reporting from Washington. 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
6: Mostly clear to partly cloudy overnight tonight with low temperatures dropping down to right around 50 degrees. We could drop down into the upper 40s. However, on Monday with plenty of sunshine, we should be warming back up into the low to mid 80s, slightly below average, but very close to being seasonal. As we head into the day on Tuesday, more of the same, but on Wednesday, we'll climb back into the low 90s. From the 1011 Severe Weather Center, I'm meteorologist Carmelo Latuca.
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7: Another 3-2 on the way. Change up, swatted by Kamenson into center for a hit. Williams scores. Kaneda has scored, and this game is tied at 2. Now the runner tried to score. Core, and she comes in. Core scores. 3-2 Nebraska. Oh, baby! Single up the middle by Hannah Kamenson. The first two runners scored. And then as the throw got away from the cutoff person, Poor saw that ball rolling toward third base, toward the dugout, and she turned back the afterburners, and she scored to give the Huskers the lead. How about a little ball, don't lie, huh, UCLA?
5: The Huskers made their first NCAA Women's College World Series appearance since 2013 and finished the season with a 52-8 record.
7: 1-2 with two outs, and the base is empty. Nebraska leads UCLA 7-2 in the top of the seventh. Fromm with a 1-2. Suarez swings and misses. Strike three, and Nebraska has won the 2026 Big Ten Tournament Championship. The Huskers, the undisputed Big Ten champs.
5: Congratulations on a historic season from Lincoln's Husker Radio, 1499.3 KLIN.
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1: Fox News, I'm CJ Papa. President Trump with Truth Social posting about the peace agreement with Iran. This great deal will bring peace and security to the whole region. But it didn't come without some tense moments, as Fox's Trey Inks from Tel Aviv explains.
2: Before the deal was signed, it was nearly derailed. The Israelis targeted Hezbollah with strikes in the Lebanese capital of Beirut. Iranian officials immediately vowed to respond with missile fire toward Israel.
1: Vice President J.D. 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
3: They assured us that they are not going to respond to the Israelis, and they were going to sign this agreement and get to peace.
1: Signing ceremony set for Friday in Switzerland. Oil prices down big this morning. President Trump is traveling to the massive three-day G7 summit that takes place in France. 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
5: Mostly sunny and warm today with a high temperature this afternoon in the mid-80s. Tonight, partly to mostly cloudy with a 20% chance of showers and thunderstorms. Low temperature in the upper 50s. Tuesday, partly to mostly cloudy with a 20% chance of showers and thunderstorms. High temperature in the mid-80s. From the 1011 Severe Weather Center, I'm meteorologist Brandon Rector.
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6: Here comes the capacity crowd once more on 1-2. Yasa abreast, the pitch. Swing and a miss, strike three. Strikeout number 8 for Yasa. And the sophomore from Colorado is dealing in Lincoln. 5 shutout innings. For the Husker starter.
4: The Huskers hosted their first NCAA regional at Haymarket Park since 2008 and finished the season with a 43-17 overall record.
6: Kroenke gets his primary lead at second. Tayshaun comes set, checks him. The payoff pitch ripped into left field, down for a single. Kroenke's going to be waved home. The throw is in time! Oh, what a seed! By Chet Buck. Big time defensive play for the senior transfer. And Nebraska again living dangerously.
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3: Let the oil flow. I'm Dave Anthony, Fox News. That's what President Trump posted on Truth Social after working on a deal with Iran that'll reopen shipping through the Strait of Hormuz, dropping oil prices down more than 5% this morning. Vice President Vance tells Fox,
4: "We are now at a place here where we can say with confidence they're not going to get a nuclear weapon."
3: The vice president plans to be in Geneva Friday to sign the agreement with Iran, but Fox's Trey Inks reports from Tel Aviv it's not the final deal.
5: This is just the beginning. There is going to be a 60-day window. I spoke with a diplomat familiar with the situation who indicated this week in Doha, Qatar, both sides are going to have representatives and work out some of the technical details toward the signing and then ultimately these other negotiations to hammer out the final agreement on the nuclear issue.
3: Getting Israel to stop attacking Hezbollah in Lebanon was a major part of the agreement for Iran, but former President Obama, who had worked out a deal with Iran in 2015 that President Trump canceled later, tells ABC News,
6: "It is doubtful that any agreement that arises is going to be significantly different."
3: President Trump's now flying to France to meet with world leaders at a summit of G7 countries who did not support or help the U.S. in the fight against Iran.
7: In the meantime, though, the European leaders have two other issues on top of mind outside of reopening the Strait of Hormuz.
3: Fox's Aisha Hosni in Geneva, where the president will briefly stop first.
7: But the Russia war against Ukraine and the Gaza rebuilding is on top of mind for these G7 leaders.
3: Before he left, President Trump was up late celebrating his 80th birthday watching UFC fights in an octagon built on the White House lawn. Champions were also crowned on ice. The final call on ABC after the Hurricanes shut out the Golden Knights 3-0 in Vegas in Game 6 of the NHL Stanley Cup Final. 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
8: Clear. 51 degrees at 6:02. Lincoln police arrested a 48-year-old man following a reported assault Saturday morning near South 27th and J Street. LPD Lieutenant Jason Goodwin.
9: Officers arrived and interviewed a 35-year-old man who reported he was assaulted by a man with a baseball bat at 700 South 27th. The victim stated the man hit his legs and head with a baseball bat, causing minor injuries.
8: The victim also said he was threatened with a handgun. Kenneth Bordeaux was arrested, jailed on charges including second-degree assault, use of a weapon to commit a felony, and possession of a controlled substance. Lincoln police say help is available when speeding becomes a concern in a neighborhood. LPD Public Information Manager Erica Thomas said residents can request a speed trailer be placed in neighborhoods where speeding complaints are common.
10: The devices collect data to determine how many speeders, what time of day, and how fast they're going, allowing us to better utilize human resources to run traffic enforcement at certain spots.
8: She says trailers are not used for reporting traffic violations or crashes. A link to the request form is posted at KLIN.com. Lincoln residents are encouraged to celebrate America's 250th anniversary by bringing their neighborhoods together. LTU's Erica Hill said the city is hosting a number of activities leading up to Independence Day.
11: No-cost open shelter reservations July 1st through the 5th. We're not going to have any cost for a pool day on July 4th. And then even tree planting initiative.
8: And Hill says they're waiving the usual $45 block party permit fee through July 5th. A link to the online application available at KLIN.com. The Cornhusker State Games take place July 9th through the 19th at more than 50 venues across the state. The games feature more than 70 sports with more than 8,000 athletes. Early registration fees are ending soon, according to Nebraska Sports Council Director of Operations Ashley Kramer.
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8: And Kramer tells KLIN News registration will be open until July 1st. The Nebraska Christmas Light Show is moving this year after being at Star City Shores the last several years.
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8: The show owner, Constantine Sinney, said the new location will be a walkthrough show with 12 themed rooms on the course. Sinney was interviewed on this week's Lincoln Business Beat podcast, which is available at podcasthousemedia.com. And beginning Wednesday, 48th Street between Adams and Cornhusker Highway will close for pavement repairs. It's expected to reopen Wednesday, July 1st. Recommended detour northbound is Adams to Cornhusker, and the recommended detour for southbound is Superior Havelock to Tuslin Avenue. Next news follows KLIN Sports at the bottom of the hour on the Voice of Lincoln, 1499.3 KLIN.

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4: Mainly sunny this morning with the temperature rising into the mid-70s by noon. This afternoon, mostly sunny and warm, high in the mid-80s. Tonight, partly to mostly cloudy with a 20% chance of showers and thunderstorms, low temperature in the upper 50s. From the 1011 Severe Weather Center, I'm meteorologist Brandon Rector.
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5: And good Monday morning to you. This is LNK Today with Jack's Friends here on KLIN. Jack Mitchell finally getting some much needed R&R. He is out of town this week. He's in Arizona. He and his wife celebrating their 25th wedding anniversary. Our heartiest congratulations to them. But we'll get you to work the next 5 days. This crew, I'm Nate Rohr. Stephen Hardesty is on the board. We have Mark Vail in the KLIN newsroom as well. And we'll get you to work for the next week. Mark Vail will also be quarterbacking Drive Time Lincoln over the next week. So you'll be hearing from Mark quite a bit, even more so than you do already. So I know that is a, if you've got to be without Jack, you at least get more Mark Vail. And what more could you want?
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5: Yes, 2 o'clock today here on KLIN. Governor Jim Pillen will be in the house taking your calls, and so get those ready for him later on this afternoon here on KLIN. So busy day around here. I'm glad you're along with us to start. And Mark, you've got a pretty set lineup for Drive Time Lincoln in the next few days as well, don't you?
6: I don't know if he's in there yet.
5: Oh, okay. He's not in there yet.
6: No. Yeah, we got a full lineup, though. Dave Engler coming up tonight, LFR chief. Tuesday, outgoing LSO chief Terry Wagner will joining the show as well. Plus, you have Jim David Saver from Lancaster County Emergency Management on Wednesday. Lincoln Police Chief Michonne Murrow will be joining us on Thursday afternoon. And to wrap up the week, Pam Dingman will be joining us as well. So, yeah, Mark got them all lined up. So it's going to be a good week for Drive Time Lincoln with Jack out. Yeah, I'll be Mark captaining the show. I'll be in here as well. But, yeah, we'll be all set for this upcoming week.
5: Yep, so we'll get you through the week, and then we'll bring back the A-team with Jack Mitchell.
6: Yes.
5: Let's tell you about what's going on today. It's 52 degrees right now, 6:10 our time. We'll have Tim Haruza coming up at 8:10, breaking down Nebraska politics, everything going on in the state of Nebraska in terms of politics. Of course, you had the big rally with Pete Ricketts and Ted Cruz trying to drum up support for Pete Ricketts and his run to hold his Senate seat. We'll also have the morning drive, 7:35. We'll talk a little about what happened this weekend. The Savannah Bananas, of course, a huge night at Memorial Stadium. The place was full. Looked like everybody had a good time.

0: My son, at the last minute, had the opportunity to go. My wife's cousin took her family, and they had an extra ticket open up.
1: Oh, boy.
0: And so they touched base and said, hey, is it okay if Bobby comes with us? And Bobby went and had a great time. And so I'll be interested to hear from you guys. And please let us know on the Summit Lawn talk and text line. We'll be taking your texts and reading some of them at 402-479-1400. The Summit Lawns text line will be reading your text. How'd you feel about it? I especially want to hear from, you know, diehard sport. I want to hear from everybody, of course,
2: sure.
0: But especially the diehard sports fans, because, you know, I hearing from more casual sports fans, it sounded like they had a great time. But, you know, I'm really curious about those who might have been a little cynical, who might have said, you know, I'm not sure if this is for me.
1: Yeah.
0: And what was your opinion walking away from it? So certainly I want to hear from those folks, but I want to hear from everybody. You know, for those of you who were excited, who were bouncing around when you got the email that you won the lottery, you had the opportunity to buy tickets to the Bananas, you bought them, or maybe you hit the secondary market and you said, our summer vacation's going to be the Bananas this year. We're not even leaving town. Just want to hear from you. What'd you think? Did it match your expectations? Did you have as good a time as you were expecting? So 402-479-1400, the Summit Lawns text line. And we'll be going over those at 7 o'clock. So big weekend for the Bananas, Mark Vail, and looked like everybody had a great time.
3: Yeah, well, they have 80-some thousand.
0: Yeah, wow. looked like a sellout. I think it was a sellout. Place was jam-packed. You know, obviously, the stadium looks weird with a baseball diamond wedged in the one corner, but they got it done. The firefighters won 3-2. You know, they usually try to incorporate some local celebrities and local heroes into the production. I say a game, but really it's more of a production than anything else. So they had Eric Crouch throw out the first pitch. They took a minute to honor Tom Osborne. You know, if they really wanted to make this local to Nebraska and really stick the knife at them, they would have had Keith Duncan hit that home run to win it in the ninth, the Iowa kicker that hit the walk-off field goal a couple of years ago. But anyhow, a good time was had by all. Talking with my cousin's wife who went and their family, they said about the only drawback was it took an hour for them to get out of their parking garage. But I suspect that's pretty similar to a game day. And,
1: right.
0: You know, it was essentially a Nebraska football game day in the summer. So I imagine that might be the biggest complaint we hear, but we'll see. We'll see what people think.
1: I also heard the same sentiment. My cousin and his wife and kids came down from central Nebraska, and they were experiencing the parking garage woes. They actually wound up crashing with us Saturday night.
0: Oh, there you go. Yeah, they got out of there fairly late. They limit those games to 2 hours on the nose,
1: right,
0: which meant, I guess, that game got over at 9 or just thereabouts. But still, if it's taking you an hour to even get out of the garage, and you know you were talking about driving back to central Nebraska,
1: right?
0: Or your cousin driving back to central Nebraska. I know my wife's cousin, I mean, they were driving back up to Omaha, so that's another hour. But anyhow, late night, but good time had by all. What else is going on right now, Mark?
3: Did you mention the traffic situation, Stephen?
1: Not yet. Haven't got
3: to
1: that.
3: Well, it's already been taken care of.
1: Okay. All right. Excellent.
3: LTU crews just left 56 in Cornhusker. Yeah, that was flashing red in all directions, but the truck just left, and I'm looking at the traffic monitoring camera, and everything is just sliding right through that intersection. Well, not figuratively, not
1: correct.
3: Literally.
1: Yeah.
3: So,
1: but no, good to know. And thank you to the caller that called in on the traffic line to make us alert of that situation.
3: Yes. Otherwise, you know, got through the weekend.
1: Correct.
3: Looks like another top 14 day today. It was yesterday.
1: Yes. Oh.
3: A little breezy, but it sure was comfortable out for a walk.
1: Oh, I'll say.
3: So,
1: yeah.
3: It's going to be a little warmer today, but the heat returns a little later this week. And I was checking the National Weather Service. They just updated upper 70s to just over 80 today, and a chance of a shower or thunderstorm after 10 p.m.
1: Oh, boy.
3: Well, and then another chance over far eastern Nebraska Wednesday.
1: Mm-hmm.
3: But Wednesday hot and high fire danger again.
1: Oh, boy.
3: So,
1: and
3: that one out northwest, it's up over 33,000 acres now.
1: Right. Huh. And man, been having some evacuations out there as well, correct?
3: Yeah, I think it was around Crawford in that area. So, that can be some rugged country.
0: Oh, no doubt.
1: Absolutely.
0: They're dealing with wildfires or a big wildfire out there for the second time. I mean, of course, they had the big wildfires out there earlier this spring, so I'm fortunate they're having to deal with all of that. Mark, we were talking about the big week you've got lined up on Drive Time Lincoln, your quarterback in the show.
3: Yeah, well, you know, when Jack's away, Steven and Mark will play with a whip around.
0: Yes.
3: That's I kind of do that every time I step up to the news microphone. It's kind of a whip around here.
0: Oh, so, yeah.
3: We'll do that. But, yeah, I decided that if I had the chance, I wanted to do some deep dives with heads of certain departments in the city, in the county, and also talk to, you know, what's all involved. So this afternoon, we've got Lincoln Fire and Rescue Chief Dave Engler. He'll be with us at about 5:20 or 5:35 or so.
1: Mm-hmm.
3: Tomorrow, getting out of the law enforcement business after a long, long time, 37 years as sheriff, is Sheriff Terry Wagner.
1: Mm-hmm.
3: He's retiring. On Wednesday, we're going to learn a little bit more about the extent on the Lincoln Lancaster County Emergency Management Agency with Jim David Saver. I don't think many of us realize, we think of the Emergency Management Center as just when severe weather hits.
1: Correct.
3: They plan for a lot more issues.
1: Mm.
3: And I think you'll be really kind of surprised some of the things that they do simulations, I think they're called. But, you know, and one of them that I was at a training day a couple of years ago with them. And one of them is what would happen if you had a light breeze from the west and a rail car there west of the stadium ruptured or derailed and was leaking hazardous gases, and it's in the second quarter of a football game?
0: Oh, boy. Yeah.
3: You know, those are the types of things we don't think about, but they do. So,
0: yeah.
3: And then we'll talk to Lincoln Police Chief Michonne Morrow on Thursday.
1: Mm.
3: And she's got quite an interesting history of how she got into law enforcement. So we'll do that. And then somebody that I just love to talk with, Pam Dingman, Lancaster County Engineer. You know, we've talked a lot about the East Beltway.
0: Oh, yes.
3: She uncovered some things, and we're going to have her explain it. But there was talk about the East Beltway over 100 years ago.
0: Oh, my goodness.
1: Really?
3: Yeah.
0: We've been working on this for 100 years.
3: And you're never going to guess where that would have, what they had initially planned for the East Beltway. You can guess.
1: I'm thinking 48th Street.
3: Nope.
1: Too far east?
0: 33rd.
3: Nope.
0: Huh.
3: Cotner Boulevard.
0: Oy.
1: Wow.
0: Okay.
3: That was originally brought up in the teens or early 20s in the 1900s.
0: Hmm.
3: We'll get that story as well.
1: That's,
3: so, yep.
1: That would be interesting.
0: So, big week for you, but it starts with a chat with the governor. Any big topics hopping out to you as you get ready to see Jim Pillen today?
3: Well, we wanted to find out more about the fires out west, because they've got the National Guard involved in that, and he's also issued some disaster declarations for earlier fires and bad weather. So we'll see where that is in the the realm of things. I signed a couple of bills, ceremonial signings. We'll get to some in the past couple of weeks. We'll do that. And then primarily it's driven by callers. It's a call-in show.
0: Sure.
3: So we'll kind of see where the callers take us.
0: Yeah, see what the mood of the people is after a month of not having them here in the studio.
3: Well, and you know, coming up, I think, well, a lot of us probably know, but we don't recall day to day, there's quite a contingent of Nebraska National Guard troops in Washington, D.C. for this big America 250.
0: Mm-hmm.
3: They're guarding monuments, so we'll see what the latest is there.
0: Yeah, I have a friend who lives out in the D.C. area, and he runs into those troops fairly frequently. He'll see somebody in his gym with an Omaha Burke High School T-shirt on or something like that, getting a workout in when they're off duty. So all interesting stuff. We're keeping you very busy this week.
3: Yep. We all are.
0: Oh, yeah. Oh, yeah. Yep. Yeah, but, you know, Jack deserves a week off, you know? I gotcha.
1: Yeah.
0: So yeah, we'll at least keep the car on the road this week with LNK today with Jack's friends. I wanted to talk a little bit. We'll get into it a little more, maybe about 8:35. But the passing of George Darlington, who was the longest tenured assistant coach in Nebraska football history. He was the only coach that coached with Tom Osborne his entire career as the head coach. So all 25 years under Tom Osborne and then 5 years under Frank Solich. And, you know, he was a mainstay around Nebraska football and around Husker athletics for not just that time, but he coached a little while after his time at Nebraska, and then he came back, and after he retired as a coach, he hung around the program, and it was great to see him. He'd be at practice on a fairly regular basis, and he was at all the games, and you'd see him upstairs in the press box, and just one more of those links to the glory days of this football program unfortunately passes on. George Darlington passed away Sunday at the age of 87. So, and, you know, kind of an underappreciated asset.
1: Yes.
0: In Nebraska football history. Not just the fact that he was there that long, but, you know, he coached the defensive backs for the last little more than half of his career. So 86 until he was dismissed in 2002. And you think about the defensive backs of the 90s and the early 2000s, underappreciated unit. I mean, year in, year out, Nebraska had very good defensive backs. When you think of, you know, going back to the 90s, Tyrone Hughes and Toby Wright and Baron Miles and Tyrone Williams and the Browns, Mike and Ralph, and, you know, even Keo Craver and DeJuan Gross at the end, and, you know, Tony Veland, Mike Minter, just a litany of great players back there. And it never seemed like he got the credit, the appreciation, the publicity that some of the other guys did. And a very good recruiter. He was central in Nebraska's West Coast recruiting, recruited California well, recruited Hawaii well, especially in the latter days of his tenure. He was as good a recruiter as Nebraska had. And so, you know, a guy that maybe never got the love that he should have, but certainly an important part of the great days that this athletic department and this football program had.
1: Well, and it's really sad too, Nate, when you think of all those great assistant coaches that were unfortunately let go after that 7-7 season back in 2002. Won't get into pointing fingers about who pulled the trigger on that. But, I mean, gosh, just some legendary guys served under Coach Osborne all those years, those three national championships in the 90s.
0: Yeah, and it was tough and maybe a somewhat necessary change because, you know, they had gotten older. They weren't able to recruit as well. It's interesting to me, you know, there were three older coaches that were let go, you know, urge to retire, what have you.
1: Right.
0: In that, Milt Tenneper,
1: yes.
0: Dan Young, and then George Darlington. And Milt Tenneper and Dan Young chose to, or, you know, retired.
1: Right.
0: Their time was going to come to an end one way or another. They decided, okay, we're just going to retire. George Darlington was fired and went on to coach at Marshall and a couple of other places.
1: And
0: continued to coach. And then once that period was done for him, he moved back to Nebraska. He coached a football 101 class at Southeast Community College. And he also wrote a book, Football 101.
1: Yeah.
0: So trying to educate fans and trying to stay around football in that way. And I mentioned that he still went to practice. He still was around the program quite a bit. So he kept a hand in it. He was still, you know, a frequent visitor at practice. You knew when you saw Coach Darlington walk out, they were about done because that, you know, practice is usually close to us. So that was our sign. So we'll get to George Darlington a little more as the day goes on. Now, and
3: one quick sports thing for you. Cornhusker State games get underway July 9th, but they're having a registration fee increase on Wednesday.
1: Oh, so.
3: 70 sports, 50 venues across the state, and 8,000 athletes.
0: Oof. Always a big deal, so, always a big part of summer here in Nebraska. And
3: so if you want to get registered, do it before Wednesday.
1: Absolutely. Yes. Gosh, where are we at about now? 40 years of the Cornhuskers?
3: 42nd.
1: 42nd.
0: There you go. Yeah, even a little older than me. And anything that's a little older than me.
3: A lot younger than me.
0: Hey, I didn't say it. All right.
3: Well, I screwed up a birthday.
0: Oh, yeah.
3: Today. I have a very good friend. His last name starts with an H.
0: Mm-hmm. Oh.
3: And his first name is Stephen. Popped up on my calendar last week. Said Stephen H. birthday, Monday.
0: Oh. Yeah.
3: I thought it was Stephen Hardesty.
1: Hey, I'll take it.
3: So he's got
1: now.
3: A cookie.
1: Yes.
3: And his birthday isn't even until August.
0: Hey, we'll eat the cookie anyway. Yeah. That's all right.
1: Better now than in August. Let's just slide on by.
0: There you go.
1: Thank you for that, Mark.
0: All right. Well, that's what we have going on here on LNK Today with Jack's Friend, 6:28 our time. And you're listening to the voice of Lincoln, 1499.3 KLIN. We'll step aside for a moment. We'll have a check of sports and then local headlines. 51 degrees, the temperature, as we get going here this morning on LNK Today with Jack's Friends.
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7: Mostly sunny and warm today with a high temperature this afternoon in the mid-80s. Tonight, partly to mostly cloudy with a 20% chance of showers and thunderstorms. Low temperature in the upper 50s. Tuesday, partly to mostly cloudy with a 20% chance of showers and thunderstorms. High temperature in the mid-80s. From the 1011 Severe Weather Center, I'm meteorologist Brandon Rector.
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2: 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Here's sports director Nate Rohr.
0: Nebraska fans are mourning the passing of George Darlington, who served as an assistant coach for Nebraska football for 30 years. He was a part of three national championship teams, 14 conference championships, and 30 teams that ended their season in a bowl game. In his tenure as an assistant coach, Nebraska was 304-65-3. He was the defensive ends coach from 1973 to 1985, then took over the defensive backs in 1986 and coached the Husker DBs until his dismissal in 2002. And then, after coaching at a few other stops after his time ended at Nebraska, Darlington returned to Lincoln, taught a football 101 class, and was a fixture around Husker football, visiting Nebraska practices regularly and watching Nebraska football games from the press box. George Darlington passed away yesterday at the age of 87. Meanwhile, the Carolina Hurricanes are celebrating.
9: When Carolina trailed Las Vegas 4-0 in Game 3 of the Stanley Cup Finals, Coach Rod Brind'Amour changed goalies, and while they lost that game in overtime, the series was never the same. Courtesy ESPN, Carolina down Las Vegas 3-0 on Sunday in Game 6 to win it. That backup goalie, Brandon Bussey, stopped all 22 shots he faced. 37-year-old Jordan Staal, the longest tenured Canes player, is the oldest winner of the Conn Smythe Award as playoff MVP. Brind'Amour becomes the fourth person in NHL history to win the Stanley Cup as a captain on the ice and as a head coach for the same franchise. I'm Tim McMaster, Fox News.
0: So both Winter Sports Pro Championship set. The Knicks win the NBA Finals, and the Carolina Hurricanes win the Stanley Cup. The Men's College World Series continues on in Omaha. The first team is going home. That's Ole Miss. After the Rebels fell in comeback fashion to Troy 12-8, North Carolina wins its first two games at the series. They defeated West Virginia 5-2 last night. Today at 1 o'clock, it'll be Alabama versus Texas in an elimination bracket game. Then at 6, Georgia takes on Oklahoma in a winner's bracket game. Troy and West Virginia will square off Tuesday at 1 o'clock. Stick around. Sports Nightly tonight from 6 to 8. 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
6: One person was killed in a crash at Highway 77 and Warlick Boulevard Friday morning. Lincoln police reported a semi was northbound on 77 through a green light when a southbound vehicle turned left in front of it. The vehicles collided and ended up in a ditch. Police say the woman driving the car was taken to the hospital where she died from her injuries, the driver of the semi not injured. Lincoln police arrested a 48-year-old man following a reported assault Saturday morning near South 27th J Street. Officers say a 35-year-old man reported being struck in the legs and head with a baseball bat and threatened with a handgun. The victim suffered minor injuries. LPD Lieutenant Jason Goodwin tells KLIN News.
10: Officers contacted 48-year-old Kenneth Bordeaux and arrested him for the assault. Officers who also served a search warrant at the address. Bordeaux was lodged in jail for second-degree assault, use of a weapon to commit a felony, and possess controlled substance.
6: If speeding is a problem on your streets, Lincoln police say there's a tool available to help. LPD Public Information Manager Erica Thomas said residents can use a request form to have a speed trailer placed in the neighborhood.
11: We ask for as many specific details as possible. The more detailed you can be, the better. We also ask for your patience as we work through those requests during periods of influx.
6: Thomas says they can see how many vehicles are exceeding the speed limit, what times of day speeding is most common, and how fast drivers are going. A link to the request form is available at KLIN.com. The 42nd Cornhusker State Games take place July 9th through the 19th at more than 50 venues across the state.
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6: Nebraska Sports Council Director of Operations Ashley Kramer tells KLIN News athletes are encouraged to register before the next price increase, which is Wednesday. The Nebraska Christmas Light Show is moving to the Sandhills Global Event Center this year, and it'll be a walkthrough instead of a drive-through.
13: So it's like small European festival, maybe, something like that.
6: Owner Constantine Sinney.
13: It'll be 12 rooms, decent size, enclosed, as a part, addition to the whole lights. And every room is going to be themed like a Mrs. Claus kitchen, North Pole.
6: Sinney was interviewed in this past week's Lincoln Business Beat podcast, which is available to download at podcasthousemedia.com. And beginning Wednesday, 48th, between Adams and Cornhusker will close for pavement repairs. That street expected to reopen on July 1st. Next news follows Fox News at the top of the hour on the voice of Lincoln, 1499.3 KLIN.
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7: Mainly sunny this morning with the temperature rising into the mid-70s by noon. This afternoon, mostly sunny and warm, high in the mid-80s. Tonight, partly to mostly cloudy with a 20% chance of showers and thunderstorms, low temperature in the upper 50s. From the 1011 Severe Weather Center, I'm meteorologist Brandon Rector.
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0: 52 degrees here in the capital city, 6:38 our time on LNK Today with Jack's friends. I'm Nate Rohr, Stephen Hardesty on the board, Mark Vail hard at work in the KLIN newsroom. We will hear from Chris Lofgren later on today with all the latest traffic issues. We've already worked through one traffic issue, so go us.
1: Yeah. Hey,
0: we're off to a good start today.
1: Before the show even started. How about
0: that?
1: There
0: you go. So, that's cleared out. We'll be with you all this week. The usual, we'll try and keep the car on the road for the most part. For the most part, we emphasize.
1: Right.
0: Tim Haruza coming up at 8:10 to update us on local and national politics. We'll also do the morning drive as usual at 7:35. So stick around for all that here on KLIN's LNK Today. Of course, we have to start thinking about Request Line Friday. I think we're going to do the Father's Day theme.
1: Okay.
0: Or somewhere thereabouts. We will continue to refine the Father's Day theme, the Father's Day prompt, however you want to talk about it. So start thinking about that. Start thinking about your dads or maybe the dad that is in your life, even if it's not... even if it's not necessarily your biological father, but they filled that role, a grandfather, stepfather, whatever the case may be. But we'll refine that idea as the week goes on. So we'll continue to work on that. We're also taking your texts on the Summit Lawns text line, 402-479-1400. We want your reaction to the Savannah Bananas game. Sounded like everybody had a great time. We want to hear from you. Did it match your expectations? What were your favorite parts? Were there any parts that you weren't thrilled with? You know, just observing it on social media. I didn't watch it on television.
1: Right.
0: But just observing on social media, looked like everybody had a good time. You had a chance to greet the team as they walked in, into the stadium. You know, so how did it feel to watch a baseball game in Memorial Stadium? I would think that would be kind of strange.
1: Oh, very strange.
0: Yeah.
1: Just the layout in general.
0: Yeah. Yeah, I mean, you know, you see pictures, and of course, it used to be much more common that baseball and football would share a stadium, right?
1: Right.
0: I mean, you had Busch Stadium and Riverfront Stadium in Cincinnati and Cleveland Stadium, Cleveland Municipal Stadium, and all those.
1: The Mistake by the Lake.
0: Oh, yeah. The Oakland Coliseum, etc., where they would be combo baseball football facilities. But you know, you don't have nearly as many football facilities that also hosted baseball. And the one exception to that rule is the LA Coliseum.
1: You read my mind.
0: Yes.
1: Yeah.
0: You see the pictures of the 59 series with the Dodgers, and it's, I think it was only 251 feet down the left field line, and right field was on another planet, and so it looked really strange, but they at least got the Dodgers out there, and they set all sorts of attendance records. So how did it feel to watch a baseball game in Memorial Stadium? I'm sure that took some getting used to. The home plate was in the southeast corner of the end zone, so the east sideline was essentially right field, was essentially the right field line. The back of the south end zone was the left field line. So, I mean, just a little pop-up, and you could hit a home run to left. I was worried that somebody would hit the window of my PA booth. and I can't imagine, you know, baseball stadiums, they make the windows, you know, pretty strong. I don't know if they're bulletproof, but they at least have the stronger glass because they know, okay, the ball's going to be coming up there with some velocity. And so we don't want to be replacing windows every 2 weeks, so we're going to have the thicker window. Well, at a football stadium, you know, you're not expecting many projectiles up on the sixth floor at Memorial Stadium. So, I mean, could those windows take a ball off of them? I don't know. And, you know, it's up there. It would take a shot to get it up there, but... So we'll talk some Savannah Bananas later in the 7 o'clock hour. Of course, the morning drive, Tim Haruza, and more coming up here on LNK Today. So let's get to some national and international headlines. And, of course, the conflict over in Iran continuing to get attention, but we may be near a resolution. Strait of Hormuz set to reopen under a new agreement as the United States and Iran continue peace talks. Trey Yinkst with the details from Fox.
16: After more than 100 days in a state of war, there is an agreement between the United States and Iran. President Trump posting on Truth Social overnight saying, quote, the great deal will bring peace and security to the whole region. Many presidents have tried to make peace with Iran and all have failed before me. The leaders of the region have, for the first time, found a president who can help them achieve real peace. With the opening of the strait, upon the signing of the deal on Friday, for purposes of mine removal, oil will flow on both ends again for the region and the world. A signing ceremony is set to take place on Friday in Geneva, Switzerland.
0: but it's still unclear if Israel is willing to abide by the terms. There's also no agreement on the status of Iran's nuclear program, which has to be addressed over the next 2 months. The conflict disrupted roughly 20% of global oil shipments, which had traveled through the Strait of Hormuz. So, still sounds like there's some work to do yet.
1: Yeah.
0: And there are still some things to be hammered out. I mean, it's certainly a good sign that they are talking in fairly favorable terms, and they're fairly optimistic that something will get done. But, you know, optimistic and hopeful and hoping that something will get done and actually getting done are two totally different ball games.
1: Correct.
0: So I'll believe it when I see it. But apparently, you know, the gas prices have responded positively, not as positively as I would hope.
1: Well, yeah, we were coming back from Plant River State Park yesterday afternoon, going through Eagle and seeing gas at $3.70 a gallon. We were,
0: oh my goodness,
1: let's fill up.
0: Yeah. No kidding. I filled up this morning and it was $3.70-ish off of the Greenwood exit.
1: Right.
0: So it's improving. It's getting a little better, but we shall see when that agreement is signed. Hopefully, it goes down even farther. Meanwhile, other international conflicts. Hey, remember Ukraine? There are still a conflict going on in Ukraine, and a religious landmark was set ablaze as Russian attacks take more lives in Ukraine. Fox's Jonathan Savage with the latest there.
17: Kyiv-Pechersk Lavra in Ukraine's capital is a monastery with origins in the 11th century. It was on fire overnight, just one location hit in a massive Russian bombardment. Ukraine's Air Force reports 70 missiles and more than 600 drones were launched by Russia. In Kharkiv, authorities say 5 rescue workers were killed in a drone attack on the site of an earlier strike. Multiple civilian locations, including apartment blocks, suffered damage as projectiles landed across the country. Ukrainian Prime Minister Yulia Sivridenko called it a brutal assault on our people and our heritage. Jonathan Savage, Fox News.
0: So that continues on, and of course that has raged on how many years now?
1: Oh gosh, are we up to 4 years?
0: I think so. Yeah. I think it was at least 2022 when that began, and unfortunately that conflict still rages on and continues, and unfortunately more loss of life, more loss of property, really just a sad and unfortunately, you know, Ukraine is dug in because they have to be. I mean, it's their very existence as a country, and of course Russia has all the resources to fight if they so choose. So that conflict continues in Ukraine. On a bit of a different note, you know, we hear so much about the negative effects of social media on kids and how it can really skew their expectations of the world and just really alter how they interact with each other. In Great Britain, kids will be banned from social media. Fox's Jonathan Savage with this.
17: The UK's Prime Minister Keir Starmer says he hopes the ban will be in place by next spring. Under 16s will be forbidden from opening accounts on popular platforms like TikTok, Instagram and YouTube. Starmer thinks this law will be popular with parents.
18: They will welcome a government that stands by them, that supports them to do the best for their children and that fights for their happiness and safety.
17: He also wants to block live streaming and is looking at potential overnight curfews. In London, Jonathan Savage, Fox News.
0: That all sounds good in theory. I am cynical as to the enforcement.
1: Mm-hmm.
0: You know, how do you enforce, you know, a social media ban? I mean, for a kid, all the kid has to do is put in a different they sign up for the account. And you know, there are workarounds for these things. So I like the idea, but in practice, are you really going to be able to keep kids off social media to have a curfew time? I don't think so.
1: So wait a minute, are you telling me that not everybody is honest when they ask, are you over 18 to enter this site?
0: You know, Stephen, believe it or not, not everybody is truthful on the internet. And, you know, ages, places, everything.
1: Everything's a lie.
0: Yeah, everything on the internet is a lie. Except KLIN.com. That is the only fountain of truth you can find. Oasis of truth in a desert of lies. That is KLIN.com. We kid somewhat. Other things going on. The Pony Express didn't last very long, but of course was a part of the settling of this country and the development of this country. And I think Marysville was a big outpost.
1: Oh, yes.
0: Marysville, Kansas, just south of here. Mm-hmm. Well, if you're a fan of the Old West, there's a special recreation of an American legend. And this happened Sunday as Fox's Jill Nato reports on the 2026 National Pony Express re-ride.
19: It's a ride on horseback stretching over 1,900 miles. Riders dressed in authentic period attire will carry a bag with nearly 1,600 commemorative letters to honor the Pony Express mail service that helped connect the nation. Organizers call it a special event that coincides with the nation's 250th birthday celebration. The Pony Express Re-Ride Relay starts in St. Joseph, Missouri this afternoon and wraps up in Sacramento, California Thursday. The original Pony Express service was only around from 1860 to 1861, but it left a lasting impression on the USA. Jill Nato, Fox News.
0: So they are riding westward right now, taking those letters all the way out west. Good luck to them. Yeah.
1: Could be in Minden by now.
0: Yeah, they could be.
1: Yeah.
0: Probably grabbing a little breakfast, maybe checking out Pioneer Village.
1: Oh, there you go.
0: Yes. It's funny, though. She said, we've all heard of the Pony Express, and it lasted 1 year.
1: 1 year.
0: 1 year.
1: Yeah.
0: That's amazing how that persisted somehow. I mean, the technology shifted after that. You had telegraphs, for heaven's sakes.
1: They have a really cool sculpture, though, down in St. Joseph. Check that out.
0: Oh, yeah. Good stuff.
1: Yeah.
0: Well, it's been a big few days for President Trump. He had his big birthday party with the UFC fight in the yard of the White House yesterday. Now today he's headed to France to attend the G7 summit.
17: Iran and Ukraine are expected to dominate discussion at this meeting of seven wealthy democracies. France has invited Saudi Arabia, the United Arab Emirates, and Qatar, all directly harmed by the Middle East. Iran and Ukraine are expected to dominate discussion at this meeting of seven wealthy democracies. France has invited Saudi Arabia, the United Arab Emirates, and Qatar, all directly harmed by the Middle East conflict. Diplomats have told Reuters that one focus will be crisis management. President Trump has been frustrated by what he sees as a lack of European help with Iran. The president left last year's G7 in Canada early. Some officials from host country France suggest one sign of success would be the American delegation staying until the end. In London, Jonathan Savage, Fox News.
0: So as long as they stay around to the end of the party, it's been a good party. That's good to hear. No, I mean, obviously, that's being a little glib, a little sarcastic, but still, that international news still moving the needle. It's going to be a busy week. I mean, obviously, it's never an easy week for the president, but you've got that G7 summit, you've got the Iran deal that is hopefully coming to fruition on Friday. So, a couple of big international events for the president this week. And we'll see how it goes. Mm-hmm. Did you hear about this? This happened, you know, we were talking about that Pony Express ride leaving from St. Joseph. Mm-hmm. Just a little piece south of there, a deadly plane crash in Missouri.
1: Yes, it was
0: a skydiving plane. Here are the details.
20: Private plane crashed shortly after taking off yesterday morning at Butler Memorial Airport, which is about an hour south of Kansas City. So the FAA says the plane landed in a field, killing everyone on board. Crews are still working to identify the 12 victims and then find out what exactly led to that crash. Highway officials suspect power issues could have forced the pilot to make an emergency landing. The flight was carrying passengers preparing for a skydive, with some of the family members at the airport witnessing that fiery crash.
0: Oof. Oh, I don't even want to imagine that. Yeah. I mean, you know, it's traumatic enough to lose a family member. And, you know, usually if you're skydiving, it's such a fun thing. You're, hey, we're doing this crazy little stunt and we're having a good time. And it's relatively safe from what I've heard or what I've experienced or observed. But apparently not in this case. So tragic situation south of Kansas City. Well, we are getting into the summer movie season. And so which movies hit big at the box office? Carmen Roberts with this.
21: Spielberg is back on top. His sci-fi adventure, Disclosure Day, opened at number one this weekend, pulling in $44 million domestically. It stars Emily Blunt and Josh O'Connor as unlikely partners out to expose a government UFO cover-up.
22: This 79-year cover-up of the truth has to end.
21: Steven Spielberg is Hollywood's all-time box office king, behind classics like E.T. and Raiders of the Lost Ark. And Disclosure Day marks his best opening ever for an original film. And the horror hit Obsession held strong in second place with $19 million in its fifth weekend. Carmen Roberts, Fox News.
0: So, Steven Spielberg with another hit. Same as it ever was. As it ever was. Another alien movie for Spielberg. Good for him. Congratulations. Steven. Scary Movie, third, $14.5 million. Another horror sensation, Backrooms, $12 million in fourth place. Masters of the Universe in fifth with just over $8.5 million at the box office. Toy Story 5, I think, comes out later this summer. So
1: This coming weekend, I believe.
0: I think that's correct. Yeah. So I got a feeling that one's in my future. My kid's pretty big Toy Story fans. All right, that's what's going on in the world around us. It is 6:57 here in the capital city. Temperature at 52 degrees. Take time out and then check national headlines, local headlines. Let's chat about the Savannah Bananas. 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
7: Mostly sunny and warm today with a high temperature this afternoon in the mid-80s. Tonight, partly to mostly cloudy with a 20% chance of showers and thunderstorms. Low temperature in the upper 50s. Tuesday, partly to mostly cloudy with a 20% chance of showers and thunderstorms. High temperature in the mid-80s.
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25: Oil
3: prices are coming down even more. I'm Dave Anthony, Fox News. Falling more than 5% as President Trump says a deal is in place with Iran to let the oil flow and prevent Iran from building a nuclear weapon. And while it extends the ceasefire 60 days, Fox's Trey Yinks reports from Tel Aviv.
16: They're not going to get sanctions relief unless they adhere to their end of the deal. And that means keeping the Strait of Hormuz open for the free flow of international shipping and also entering into these detailed discussions that will ultimately dilute or destroy the highly enriched uranium that is buried deep underground inside of Iranian territory.
3: Vice President Vance tells Fox he'll be in Geneva Friday to sign this agreement with Iran, and the president may join him.
4: This is just a great thing for the American people. I know that they've suffered from high gas prices. The president has certainly been very concerned about that fact. But what we're going to be able to do is drive down the cost of energy, not just now, but for the long term.
3: Now, the price of the gas pump is down a half dollar from last month's peak, but at $4.06 per gallon, AAA's national average for regular, still more than a dollar higher than before the Iran conflict started. The president is on Air Force One now, flying to the G7 Summit of World Leaders.
5: There is a lot on the table as soon as he arrives in Evian-Labane in France. We are told that he will address economic growth, illegal immigration, and artificial intelligence, among other things.
3: Fox's Aisha Hosni in Geneva, where the president will brief stop first. While flying overseas, President Trump hosted the UFC fight night was incredible, writing the White House has never looked more beautiful in the octagon set up on the lawn, and it went past midnight as the president watched, celebrating his 80th birthday. In another Truth post he wrote on July 4th, there will be the most spectacular Trump rally of them all, a tribute to America on our 250th birthday. There was a big celebration in the Carolinas last night. Cheering at a big watch party as the Hurricanes hoisted hockey's Stanley Cup. Carolina won it, shutting out the Golden Knights in Vegas 3-0 in Game 6 of the NHL Stanley Cup Final. 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
6: Sunny, 56 degrees at 7:02. Lincoln police arrested a 48-year-old man following a reported assault Saturday morning near South 27th and J. LPD Lieutenant Jason Goodwin.
8: Officers arrived and interviewed a 35-year-old man who reported he was assaulted by a man with a baseball bat at 700 South 27th. The victim stated the man hit his legs and head with a baseball bat, causing minor injuries.
6: The victim said he was also threatened with a handgun. Kenneth Bordeaux was arrested and jailed on charges including second-degree assault, use of a weapon to commit a felony, and possession of a controlled substance. One person was killed in a crash at Highway 77 and Warlick Boulevard Friday morning. Lincoln police report a semi northbound on Highway 77 through a green light when a southbound car turned left in front of it. Vehicles collided and ended up in a ditch. The woman driving the car was taken to the hospital where she died from her injuries. The driver of the semi was not hurt. With an apparent U.S.-Iranian agreement ready to be signed, it could open the Strait of Hormuz soon. Nebraska U.S. Senator Deb Fischer commented on Fox News Sunday.
9: We don't want to see Iran continue to have control over the Straits of Hormuz, but we also want to make sure that they are not capable of getting a nuclear weapon, that we can account for the enriched uranium that's there.
6: If your 4th of July celebration will include a block party, the city says you won't have to pay for it. LTU's Eric Hale tells KLIN News they're waiving the $45 permit fee through July 5th for block parties in residential areas.
25: It really needs to be those intimate neighborhood streets where people can close them down, not have a huge impact to traffic, and just have a really nice, enjoyable time.
6: A link to the permit form is posted at KLIN.com. The city's also offering free reservations for open picnic shelters July 1st through the 5th. The Cornhusker State Games next month will have over 8,000 athletes competing.
26: The dates this year are July 9th through the 19th, and we have over 50 different facilities. We are statewide. We have events from Omaha, Lincoln, Columbus, Fremont, Grand Island, and all the way out to North Platte.
6: Nebraska Sports Council Director of Operations Ashley Kramer tells KLIN News there will be a registration fee increase June 17th. The registration deadline to participate is July 1st. And the Nebraska Christmas Light Show is moving this year after being at Star City Shores the last several years.
27: This year, we're moving again. We're moving to Sand Hills Global Event Center.
6: Owner Constantine Sinney said the new location will be a walkthrough show with 12 themed rooms on the course. 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
6: Mostly sunny and warm today with a high temperature this afternoon in the mid-80s. Tonight, partly to mostly cloudy with a 20% chance of showers and thunderstorms. Low temperature in the upper 50s. Tuesday, partly to mostly cloudy with a 20% chance of showers and thunderstorms. High temperature in the mid-80s. From the 1011 Severe Weather Center, I'm meteorologist Brandon Rector.
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7: Good morning, a smooth start to our commute. No reported accidents or major delays. We do have several construction projects. We'll want to watch for lane shifts and lane closures. One that begins today, a short-term project, 56th Street, Vavik Place to Elkcrest Drive, southbound lane closure for utility work. That's just south of Pioneers Boulevard on South 56th. Do keep in mind, Cornhusker, 35th to Havelock, lane closures for street improvements, some head-to-head traffic in that area. If you come across anything that gets in your way, call the traffic hotline, 402-479-1414. That's a quick check of your time saver traffic.
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8: Here we go, 7:09 on Drive on LNK Today with Jack and Friends. We're just getting started. We're not taking you home yet. Nate Rohr with you here on LNK Today with Jack's friend Stephen Hardesty on the board. Hard at work in the KLIN newsroom, Mark Vail, and you heard just a moment ago from Chris Lofgren, Time Saver Traffic. Coming up here in about a half hour, we'll have the morning drive, the five things you'll be talking about today. Tim Haruza updates us on local and regional politics in about an hour, and then at 8:35, we'll take a minute to chat about the passing of George Darlington. But we want to hear from you on the Summit Lawns text line, 402-479-1400. I want to know, how was your experience at the Savannah Bananas game? Of course, it was a sellout crowd. You know, I think it was what you expected it to be. At least it was what I expected it to be from the little I've been able to see and pick up from social media, from on-site reports from my son, my seven-year-old son. You know, if you're looking for, and my wife put it best, it's really like a human circus. You know, a lot of sideshows, a lot of wild stuff going on, none of the animal cruelty that maybe made you hold your nose about traditional circuses, but
9: right.
8: You know, people having fun, doing all sorts of wild stuff, the dancing, the singing, the tricks, the trick plays, all of that. A couple of texts we have in, Bill, and I was also wondering how diehard sports fans respond to it, because you know, if you're a casual, okay, you like all the dancing and the sing-alongs and all that, but if you're a diehard, if you're somebody checking the positioning of the outfielders, if you're somebody looking at the formations in football,

0: and you know, okay, they might throw a swing pass here.
1: Right.
0: How did this go down for you? Because that's not what this is.
2: Far from it.
0: And they are upfront about that, but they also, it's also part of what they do, though. The sport part is part of what they do. So Bill Tech saying, diehard sports fan since age 8. I went to the Bananas at Haymarket Park, got to meet the owner. It was fun, high energy, wasn't very handicap friendly, parking outside, lighting and access, from Coach Bill. And those critiques, I think, are, you know, doesn't matter what you would be doing at Memorial Stadium. You're never going to have 3 acres of parking at Memorial Stadium at Arrowhead Stadium or Kauffman Stadium or other places. The outside lighting and the access, I wonder if those are, if those will be addressed a little more when with the stadium renovations, especially with the South End Zone project. You know, Memorial Stadium's a place that was built in 1923, and so, at least parts of it. And so, unfortunately, there are going to be some difficulties about it. But it sounds like Bill enjoyed the show itself, which is good. If there was one thing that kind of surprised me, and maybe it's just because I'm a little more keyed into this part of things, but I was a little more, I was surprised there wasn't a little more local integration. They had Eric Crouch throw out the first pitch.
1: Right.
0: They had Tom Osborne come out for a recognition. Mm-hmm. Partway through the game, they had Jabba Chamberlain pitch, which
1: that was big,
0: which was cool. That was Thursday night. I was a little surprised they didn't do something either with Nebraska volleyball, a Harper Murray, a Danny Busbin Kelly, mm-hmm. a John Cook, or with Nebraska softball, with their recent successful run.
1: Right.
0: Jordy Fromm may be coming out for something. And I know they were at, the Bananas were at Neyland Stadium, the home of the Tennessee Volunteers.
1: Okay.
0: The weekend of Super Regionals in college softball, and they brought out the Tennessee Lady Vols for a recognition in front of 100-some thousand people. So don't read this as, oh, they're anti-women sports or anything like that. Not at all. Right. But I was just surprised they didn't integrate a little more local stuff into the show at Memorial Stadium. Other than that, you know, like I said, it was kind of what I expected. I mean, the game was decided on a walk-off home run by the firefighters, to the extent that that matters. That absolutely was not what my son was talking about when I saw him the next day. I mean, he was talking about the race between the baby and a turtle. He's my wife's cousin was talking about the sing-alongs and the dancing and all that stuff, and mm-hmm. that stuff's great. I mean, that can be fun. I don't hate fun, despite some accusations of some sports writers.
1: We're not curmudgeons.
0: No, not entirely.
1: Right.
0: But it wasn't something that I was maybe excited about per se.
1: Same.
0: But you know, it is something good for the area, and mm-hmm. Amy Justin, her Journal Star column today, mentioned that she chatted with Jesse Cole, the owner of the Bananas, and really the ringleader. I mean, he is totally the P.T. Barnum of this thing. He wears a yellow tux everywhere.
1: That's him, huh?
0: Yeah, a yellow tux guy, I think, is his social media handle. So he wears a yellow tux. He's kind of the face of this thing.
1: Okay.
0: And he was talking about the reception they got here at Nebraska, and will they come back? And he says, well, I see a response like this. Obviously, we do everything in our power to try and come back. I don't know if it's in this stadium again or somewhere else, but we definitely want to come back to Nebraska. I've been critical of Brendan Sorsby's gambling habits, so I'm not going to tell you to put a bet down. But if I were a betting man, and I'm not, I would bet a substantial sum of money that within the next 2 years, 3 years, they play up at Charles Schwab Field. In fact, that makes way too much sense.
1: Oh, absolutely.
0: Because you think of all the shoehorning and all the extra stuff they had to do to play at Memorial Stadium. And you know, you had the short outfield fence, and they had to repaint the turf and all of that. And you have to do none of that at Charles Schwab Field. Mm-hmm. And it's available, I mean, into the summer. It's the rare baseball stadium that is available the last week of June now, all of July, and all of August.
3: Right.
0: So, and it holds 25,000 people, and I bet you could shoehorn 28 to 30.
3: So,
0: there's a lot of potential there. I'm just telling you, from what he said, bet the house that they're gonna play up in Omaha. Mm-hmm. And as for Memorial Stadium again, we'll see. Sounds like they had a good experience. They're not going to be able to the next 2 years because of the renovations going on with the south end zone. But you know, we'll see where this thing is in 5 years. I'm curious about the Savannah Bananas staying power. Is this something that you're going to go see again and again and again? And again, it sounds like the experience was great, very fan-friendly. They interact with the fans very well. They had kind of a outside pep rally, so it's, you know, it's not just a baseball game, and you know, the baseball game's about a second or third thought about it. But is this merely a trend, or does this stick around? That's my big question about them. So,
1: right,
0: we shall see. Ron Texan, Savannah Bananas were an absolute blast. Great athletes, better showmen. Concessions were a poop emoji show. So nothing's changed there. So dumb. Yeah. They refused to put hawkers in seats. And again, that's a facility limitation.
1: Mm-hmm.
0: Look, like I said, you know, they're renovating the south end zone.
1: Correct.
0: Memorial Stadium kind of is what it is. I thought it was kind of interesting that they put home plate in the southeast corner.
1: Yeah.
0: I guess it doesn't make much difference southeast versus southwest, but you know, the north end's the nicer end with the luxury boxes and all that. Mm-hmm. I know that goes against the baseball convention where you're supposed to be looking out toward looking to the northeast as you stand at the plate. Mm-hmm. So the sun's in the right place.
1: Right.
0: But at any rate, again, we shall see if they come back. I mean, hey, the south end zone's going to be the fixed up end zone by then.
1: Yeah, be nice and pretty.
0: Yeah, it'll look good. One other text. We've actually got a couple more.
1: Right.
0: The Summit Lawns text line, 402-479-1400. Sounds like John texts in. Sounds like people had fun at this event. However, I'm wondering how people in row 99 did. Kauffman Stadium doesn't have more than 30 rows and 38,000 seats. Is this UNL getting a little greedy? I don't think it's UNL.
1: No.
0: Look, the Savannah Bananas came, and yeah, you know, they went to Neyland Stadium in Knoxville, which is 100,000 some seats.
1: Kyle Field in College
0: Kyle
1: Station.
0: Field. They went, yeah, I think, to Tampa,
1: mm-hmm,
0: the NFL Stadium down there, which holds, I think, 68,000.
1: Like
0: so,
1: yeah,
0: you know, this is one of those things where if you sell it, people, yes, will come.
1: It's all about supply and demand, and
0: right,
1: there's that demand for it.
0: Yeah, there was, yeah, a huge demand for it. So not UNL getting greedy per se, mm-mm, but look, somebody's willing to host a 85 thousand person show in Memorial Stadium in June. I mean, that's a heck of a boon. That's a fortunate thing. And yeah, Nebraska is going to continue to try to have these sorts of events.
3: Yeah.
0: The problem is, how many events are there that are going to draw 85,000 people?
3: Right.
0: I mean, other than the football games, and if somehow you could get an NFL game here, which is nowhere on the table.
3: Right.
0: I don't know that it's a priority for the NFL. They know, okay, we've got the American market locked down. We're gonna make every team play an international game, and that's about it.
1: Honestly, I don't even think the NFL does exhibition games on neutral sites anymore. I haven't seen
0: They're down to three exhibition games per team, and I think you're right. When they were finishing up Tampa's stadium, the Buccaneers played one in Norman.
1: Okay.
0: And there might have been a year where maybe they were working on Lambeau Field and they played in Madison, an exhibition game.
3: Yeah.
0: And maybe that's the route for Nebraska, the little quid pro quo of, there had been talk that Nebraska moves the 2027 season opener down to Arrowhead if the renovations aren't quite done.
3: Sure.
0: And maybe the dome in Kansas isn't quite done in 2030 or 31, whenever they move out there. And and the Chiefs play an exhibition game in Lincoln. Who can say? That's way down the road. But the point is, I mean, there are very few. You know, Jack and I talked about this. How many shows, how many acts could draw 85,000 people?
1: Oh, gosh. I mean, you're talking rarefied air here. I mean, you could probably get Garth Brooks to do that.
0: Yep.
1: Basically, a lot of country acts. So, yeah, you get your Garth Brooks of the world, your Kenny Chesney.
0: Zach Bryan.
1: Zach Bryan, Taylor Swift. Well, Taylor Swift's
0: Taylor Swift's country, pretty but, pop now.
1: Yeah. Or, I mean, like, even... I'm trying to think of like a pop or rock acts. I don't know if you two could pull that off here in Lincoln.
0: Yeah, the Rolling Stones.
1: The Stones.
0: The Stones, but you know they've played Arrowhead in recent years.
1: They have.
0: Paul McCartney's played the area.
1: Yes. Yep.
0: I don't know that he does stadium shows anymore, but
1: yeah,
0: he's done plenty of arena shows.
1: Yes.
0: But the thing is if you were really hankering to see him, you saw him here in Lincoln, and then you also saw him in Omaha.
1: So, correct.
0: So are there 85,000 people? The point is, it's a really short list of stuff that can draw 85,000 people. So,
1: and even for most of these concerts, it's like the stadium capacity is cut in half, which, I mean, still 40,000 people for an outdoor concert is outstanding.
0: Oh, yeah, absolutely. A couple more texts from the Summit Lawns text line. Becca, she was sitting in the northwest corner. She says it was too far away to see much except for the Jumbotron. She was on the whole other side of the stadium from home plate. She says Jesse Cole did a great job working the crowd. He personally made it all the way up to our area. That's another thing I heard, is that some of the bench players, some of the reserve players got all the way up to, row 80 something in the south end zone, which is crazy. So at the very least, maybe you didn't have the best view, but players were getting up to you, people were getting up to you, so that's notable and that's important. Becca says fun night, a sensory overload. She says the snafu was the parking garage at 11th and O. We were stuck on level 6 for 90 minutes and just stuck in the garage, and that was an experience I heard too. That people were stuck for an hour or more in downtown and not moving, like not going anywhere. And I don't know if the current construction situation contributed to that, or if the traffic management wasn't as sharp because this wasn't a Nebraska football game day.
1: Right.
0: And I think usually the university coordinates with the city.
1: They do.
0: To try and smooth out game days. So that maybe that was part of it. But And then one more text from Marie. My daughter's family went on Saturday. She said they had a great time, but there was so much going on the sidelines. You forgot there was a game going on until you heard the cheering from the crowd. And that's kind of the crux of them, of the Savannah Bananas, is they want to have so much going on. They
1: right.
0: want, you know, I think Jesse Cole talked about how he, because I think Jesse was a college baseball player.
1: Okay.
0: And he was sitting there on the bench and going, man, I'm bored.
1: Yeah.
0: And so he created this environment where 11 million different things were going on at once and different things to entertain you. You know, as an entertainment product, it has worked and worked well. Yeah. Like I said, I don't know what the staying power is. I really don't, because if you are you somebody who's paid $200 on the secondary market for this ticket, are you paying $200 again? I don't know. Maybe you are. Maybe you had such a great time that you are. And if that's what you want to do, that's what you want to do. Like I said, I'm interested to see how this holds up. We will continue to take your texts here on the Summit Lawn Talk and Text Line. Your text messages at 402-479-1400. Coming up on 727 here at KLIN, 54 degrees the temp. We'll step aside for a moment, take a check of sports and local headlines. Coming up right here on LNK Today with Jack's friends, Jack Mitchell, the week off. So left the kids to party in the house this week here on 1499.3 KLIN.
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12: Mainly sunny this morning with the temperature rising into the mid-70s by noon. This afternoon, mostly sunny and warm, high in the mid-80s. Tonight, partly to mostly cloudy with a 20% chance of showers and thunderstorms, low temperature in the upper 50s. From the 1011 Severe Weather Center, I'm meteorologist Brandon Rector.
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6: As we continue through our drive time, no accidents or major delays, a few volume slowdowns, and we do have several construction projects. We'll want to keep in mind South Street, 49th to Cotner, water main install, westbound lane closures. Related to that project, South 48th, South Street to Sumner is closed, and South 48th, South Street to Normal is closed for a water main project. To use caution with our bright sunrise, visibility can be a challenge. If you see a trouble spot, call the traffic hotline, 402-479-1414. That's the latest in Time Saver traffic.
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0: The longest tenured Nebraska football assistant coach in history has passed away. George Darlington was an assistant coach for Nebraska football for 30 years, all 25 years of Tom Osborne's tenure, and then the first 5 years of Frank Solich's run as head coach. George Darlington passed away yesterday morning at 87 years old in Lincoln. Darlington helped the Huskers to a 304-65-3 record in his run as an assistant coach. Three times Nebraska won a national championship. He helped NU to 14 conference championships, and all 30 of George Darlington's seasons as an assistant coach ended with a bowl game. After his time ended at Nebraska, Darlington coached at a few other schools before returning to Lincoln in 2010, and then he was a fixture around Nebraska football practices and games in the years after. Funeral arrangements still pending for George Darlington, who passed away yesterday at 87 years old. Meanwhile, we've crowned a champion in the NHL.
14: When Carolina trailed Las Vegas 4-0 in Game 3 of the Stanley Cup Finals, Coach Rod Brind'Amour changed goalies. And while they lost that game in overtime, the series was never the same. Courtesy ESPN, Carolina down Las Vegas 3-0 on Sunday in Game 6 to win it. That backup goalie, Brandon Bussey, stopped all 22 shots he faced. 37-year-old Jordan Staal, the longest-tenured Canes player, is the oldest winner of the Conn Smythe Award as playoff MVP. Brind'Amour becomes the fourth person in NHL history to win the Stanley Cup as a captain on the ice and as a head coach for the same franchise. I'm Tim McMaster, Fox News.
0: In baseball action yesterday, Lake Country down the Salt Dogs 5-1. The Men's College World Series yesterday in Omaha eliminated its first team as Troy defeated Mississippi 12-8. The Rebels are going home. In a winner's bracket game, North Carolina defeated West Virginia 5-2. Today, a 1 o'clock elimination bracket game between Alabama and Texas. And then at 6 o'clock up at Charles Schwab Field, it'll be Oklahoma against Georgia. Major League Baseball yesterday, the Royals shut out the Astros 4-0. The Twins edged the Cardinals 5-4. The Rockies throttled the Athletics 23-9. And the Giants beat the Cubs 5-1. Stick around after Drive Time Lincoln tonight. Sports Nightly from 6 to 8, right here on the Voice of Lincoln, 1499.3 KLIN.
3: Trending from the KLIN newsroom.
15: Lincoln police arrested a 48-year-old man following a reported assault Saturday morning near South 27th and J. LPD Lieutenant Jason Goodwin.
16: Officers arrived and interviewed a 35-year-old man who reported he was assaulted by a man with a baseball bat at 700 South 27th. The victim stated the man hit his legs and head with a baseball bat, causing minor injuries.
15: The victim said he also was threatened with a handgun. Kenneth Bordeaux was arrested and jailed on charges including second-degree assault, use of a weapon to commit a felony, and possession of a controlled substance. Lincoln police say help is available if speeding becomes a concern in your neighborhood. LPD Public Information Manager Erica Thomas at residents can request a speed trailer be placed in neighborhoods where speeding complaints are common.
17: The devices collect data to determine how many speeders, what time of day, and how fast they're going, allowing us to better utilize human resources to run traffic enforcement at certain spots.
15: Thomas said the trailers are not used for reporting traffic violations or crashes. A link to the request form is posted online at KLIN.com. President Trump said an agreement with Iran is scheduled to be signed this weekend and that the Strait of Hormuz will soon reopen. Nebraska Senator Deb Fischer yesterday on Fox News Sunday.
18: We have gone through 47 years of Iran being the state sponsor of terrorism, killing Americans. This is not a country that we wanted to see continue down that path. They're enriching uranium. They were on their way to get in a nuclear weapon.
15: Senator Fischer added the president's negotiating now from a position of strength. Lincoln residents are encouraged to celebrate America's 250th anniversary by bringing neighborhoods together. LTU's Erica Hill said the city is hosting a number of activities leading up to Independence Day.
19: No-cost open shelter reservations July 1st through the 5th. We're not going to have any cost for a pool day on July 4th, and then even tree planting initiative.
15: And Hill says they're waiving the usual $45 block party permit fee through July 5th. A link to that online application also at KLIN.com. The Cornhusker State Games take place July 9th through the 19th at more than 50 venues across the state. The games feature more than 70 sports and more than 8,000 athletes. Early registration fees are ending soon, according to Nebraska Sports Council Director of Operations Ashley Kramer.
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15: And Kramer tells KLIN News registration will be open until July 1st. Next news follows Fox News at the top of the hour on the Voice of Lincoln, 1499.3 KLIN.
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12: Mostly sunny and warm today with a high temperature this afternoon in the mid-80s. Tonight, partly to mostly cloudy with a 20% chance of showers and thunderstorms. Low temperature in the upper 50s. Tuesday, partly to mostly cloudy with a 20% chance of showers and thunderstorms. High temperature in the mid-80s. From the 1011 Severe Weather Center, I'm meteorologist Brandon Rector.
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6: Continuing through our drive time, no accidents or major delays. Most traffic moving well. We do have several construction projects we want to keep in mind. South 40th, O Street to Randolph, that is closed northbound for a water main replacement project. Holdridge, 65th and Cotner, eastbound lane closure for sewer replacement. And do keep in mind, I-180, Cornhusker to downtown, north and southbound lane closures for bridge replacement. That area can run slow. If you see a trouble spot, call the traffic hotline, 402-479-1414. That's another check of your Time Saver traffic.
3: It's time to count them down. 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
0: 741 in the capital city, 57 degrees the temperature. Time for your Morning Drive, starting with
3: number five.
15: 1011 reporting a heavy police presence. I think, Stephen, you also drove by that area, or you saw some of this stuff.
1: Yeah, I saw the alert when I was doing my early morning prepping before coming in, but this happened right before midnight or after midnight. And the canine unit brought in and everything like that. Mark, did you hear anything from duty command on this?
15: They weren't releasing any details. No. They're expecting at briefing at 9:30. But I do understand that they have made some arrests.
1: Mm-hmm.
15: But they were waiting on field reports that were still coming in because it covered a fairly significant area.
1: Right.
15: And so we don't have any specific details. Mm-hmm. That we can share, anyway.
1: Right, and this was right off of 48 North 48th and Cornhusker Highway.
15: Oof. Yeah, right in that construction area.
1: Yes.
0: Yeah, according to the 1011 story, after midnight, one of their reporters arrived on the scene, saw that a car had appeared to have crashed onto the median, and a helicopter was summoned to try and track down the driver of that car.
15: There were multiple people involved, and that was the State Patrol helicopter, and then some canine units. But that's about all we have been able to confirm.
0: Well, we'll certainly get more information on that situation as the day goes on, but a bit of trouble right around midnight on 48th and Cornhusker Highway. As we said, we'll get more details as the day goes on. Moving on.
3: Number four.
15: Well, we may not have a former state lawmaker consider a nonpartisan run for one of several offices, including possibly the Secretary of State's office. Former State Senator Bob Crist, Republican appointee in 2009 to the legislature, turned 2018 Democratic nominee for governor. He was interviewed by the Nebraska Examiner this week.
0: Yeah, and he threw a little bit of cold water on the idea that he is considering a run for the Secretary of State's race. He said he's considered it, which, okay, that seems to fuel the idea that he'll run. But here's the quote that really rings out to me. Because as of right now, Republican Scott Peterson of Omaha, Democrat Sarah Slattery of Plattsmouth, they're both in. They both won their primaries. And Crist said, quote, "In order for me to get into a three-way race, it's a showstopper right there. I will not be involved in a three-way race. It's a death sentence to begin with," end quote. On one hand, it sounds like he's thought about this, but, you know, especially if Slattery and Peterson's obviously all the way in, right? Like, Peterson's the front runner.
1: Oh, yeah.
0: He's the prohibitive favorite. Like, he's in. Sarah Slattery ran as a Democrat, and I presume she's all the way in. I don't see either of those people dropping out. I mean, unless the polling is just so strong.
15: Or the fundraising is so weak.
1: Correct.
0: Indeed. For Bob Crist. You're right, though. If Sarah Slattery starts raising money and finds it more difficult to raise money than she thought, maybe she maybe she drops out. But Sarah Slattery in the story from the Examiner said, quote, about any nonpartisan Nebraskan getting into this race, I question their motivations and wonder why they're entering this race with less than 5 months until the general election. I think the voters will have the same questions as well. Asked if she had any intention to drop out, Slattery responded, absolutely not. Assuming that's where she is, I mean, if she's saying that, the fundraising prospects would have to be awfully grim, I would think,
2: yeah,
0: for her to tap out after saying that.
15: Although, as you know, Peterson unseating Bob Evnen,
0: mm-hmm,
15: that comes across to me as a pretty significant position in the state.
0: Sure.
15: And maybe she just doesn't want to fight that battle this time around.
0: Well, maybe. But I mean,
15: we'll see.
0: So you're saying she was expecting to be taking on Bob Evnen, the incumbent in this?
15: Well, I'm assuming that, yeah.
0: Yeah.
15: I mean, that's what I was expecting.
0: Well, I think that's what most people were expecting. But
15: and, of course, as we talked to Jack, what, a week and a half ago, he was wondering whether he could possibly run as an independent himself.
0: Yeah. Yeah. And that door obviously is closed. There are sore loser provisions in the election law. We should point out the Examiner highlights another possibility for this. Brian Sloan, the former president and CEO of the Nebraska Chamber of Commerce and Industry. Sloan is a former Republican, but he had previously told the Examiner in April he wouldn't launch any nonpartisan run this year. And, of course, he would have to run as an independent. And Sloan confirmed last week that his position has not changed. But, you know, if Crist maybe looks at a three-way race and doesn't see the path there, maybe Sloan does. But it just seems to me that, I'm not going to say Chris totally taps himself out of it, but boy, he sure put long odds on it, didn't he?
15: Yes,
0: what he said.
15: Yeah, and who knows? That could have been a tip that somebody got on wishful thinking that got the story written.
0: Yeah, no doubt. I mean, somebody's hoping for him to throw his hat in the ring, and maybe he snuffed it out, or maybe he didn't. But we'll chat a little bit with Tim Haruza coming up at 8:10, see what his reaction is to that news and everything going on in local politics, of course, with the midterm elections coming up in 2026. It's going to be intrigue like this, shuffling around, of course, the governor's race. Let's see if there's a not. You know, there does, whether or not Bob Crist runs for this office at this time, there's momentum behind nonpartisan candidates and elections and possibilities that haven't existed. And I'm sure Dan Osborne's the tip of the spear on this with the success that he had, at least as a challenger, running as an independent. But, you know, there's at least starting to be some momentum or some interest in independence or nonpartisan candidacies that I don't think's been there.
15: Well, that's most assuredly. I mean, we can see that in the numbers. But then there's also been a certain level, I'm going to call it infighting, but discourse within the two major parties in the state.
0: Yeah, certainly.
15: Both of them. Yeah. They both had their challenges. So mm-hmm. It was interesting. You mentioned Osborne. There was an article in the Free Beacon.
0: Mm-hmm. Mm-hmm.
15: And it talks about how Osborne may have been recruited for the position. Interesting read if you want to go out and find it.
0: Yeah. Well, sure.
15: I'm not going to really comment on it because I have no idea about the veracity, but it's pretty mm-hmm. interesting reading.
0: Oh, sure.
15: That would cast some shadows on that campaign.
0: Sure. Hmm. Well, politics, always dramatic, a lot going on, even, 5 months away from our next election?
2: Right.
15: Yeah, but it's always campaign season. Let's just admit it up
0: front. Oh, isn't that the truth? All right, moving on.
3: Number three.
15: New sports bar. Tomer Ronan and the Journal Star dropped this story this morning. It was originally, when I moved to town in 2013, the location was Dino's Restaurant.
1: Yes, it was.
15: And
1: I
15: then it became Bob and Willie's Wonder Bowl.
1: Yes.
15: Well, now it's going to be Goat's Table.
1: Yeah.
15: 25-year industry experience, Troy Olson and Jennifer. It's a family-friendly sport-themed restaurant. More than 40 TVs.
0: Okay. Yeah. You have my attention there. I'm trying to think of that area. Is there a whole
15: 84th just south of Van Dorn on the west side in the same little shopping center where Fairway's Meat Market is?
1: Oh, there you go. And Scooters and the Pho or Pha Vietnamese restaurant.
0: Right
1: in my neighborhood.
0: Well, there you go.
15: Yes. Yeah, it's a block south of 84th and Van Dorn.
1: Yes.
0: There you
1: Yeah, where all the construction is going on the gas station they're finally putting up there. Yeah.
15: That's a pump and pantry.
1: Correct.
0: The Jack Mitchell Memorial gas station that they're putting up there.
1: Yeah, going to put a pump and pantry and a Quiznos and
0: some
1: dirty dough, I guess.
0: Oh, yeah. What do they have for sports bars in that area? Is it
1: there's a Brewski's on 70th and Van Dorn,
0: right?
1: And then you have to go a little further south. You have Big Red on over by the Menards on
15: 84th and Iger Drive.
1: Yep.
0: Yeah. So
15: Nebraska
0: so,
15: Parkway.
1: Correct. Yeah. And then I guess you have O Street. Your usual typical fare. Your Buffalo Wings and Rings and
0: yeah. So, I mean, there's a bit of a hole there. There's a bit of a window there where there aren't places like that and where they have some experience. I mean, the food's going to matter. Mm-hmm. As people are going out, people are drinking less alcohol. We hear about people drinking less beer, that sort of thing. I wonder how much... how the outlook for places like this is going to be, because that's where they make their money.
1: Oh yeah.
0: So if fewer and fewer people are going out to have a few beers while they're watching the game, can they make it? I mean, they talk about being a family friendly sport themed restaurant, and if you're family friendly, that mitigates that some, but. They say they'll have 16 taps, 15 beer options. Okay. Yeah.
15: One non-beer option. Full bar.
1: Yeah.
15: So they've described it as kind of an upscale sports bar.
0: Hmm.
15: And steaks, smash burgers, pastas, more.
1: Mm-hmm.
15: And scheduled to open early August.
1: Oh, yeah.
0: Yes.
1: Just in time for football.
0: Oh, yeah. That's the important part. You got to be up and running for football
15: season. And I'll bet they'll be full because it's going to be a lot harder to get down to the stadium.
1: Yes, indeed.
0: That's true. Or, those people that maybe don't, that maybe bar hop or tailgate and stay outside, they'll choose to just stay out east. And there you go. Another place for you. All right, moving on.
3: Number two.
15: Nebraska softball added a pitcher infielder over the weekend.
0: Yeah, Nebraska's really positioned themselves as they've called themselves on social media two-way U, as in a school where a lot of pitchers hit. And that's becoming rarer and rarer in college softball as softball specializes the way baseball has specialized for a long time. And Faith Aragon, pitcher and infielder from New Mexico State, is the pickup. She had a great year last year for the Aggies, .369 average, 7 homers, 26 RBI. Also pitched well. And I can tell you, because Nebraska has often gone to tournaments at New Mexico State, that can be a really tough place to pitch. But 21-10 record. 262 ERA, 244 strikeouts. So she'll be a factor in the Husker lineup right away.
1: Right.
0: But she'll also be valuable in eating some innings to take some of the load off of Alexis Jensen. Plus, a veteran pitcher. She has 1 year remaining.
1: Mm-hmm.
0: I think it was an important transfer portal addition for Nebraska softball and hopefully helps them out because they've got a lot to replace.
1: Yes, they do. It's
0: Samantha Bland, it's Jesse Farrell, it's Alexis Jensen, and then a lot of and Natalia Hill, I guess, a lot of questions. So a nice pickup for Rhonda Revelle and the Huskers. All right, let's wrap it up.
3: Number one.
15: And a historic, legendary assistant coach for Husker football passes on Sunday.
0: Yeah, George Darlington passed away at the age of 87 years old. He had been somebody who'd been around the program even in the last 15 years, though he hadn't coached at Nebraska since 2002, but a fixture at practice. Saw him up in the press box a lot for a long time. Taught a football 101 class out at SCC. We'll get into him and his legacy and what he did at Nebraska a little more at 8:40, but a pillar of the Nebraska football program and maybe an underappreciated factor in Nebraska's success in the Osborne-Silich era. All right, that'll wrap it up. 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
3: When you're thinking Huskers,
2: it popped out of his glove. By a miracle, the Huskers have tied this game.
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12: Mainly sunny this morning with the temperature rising into the mid-70s by noon. This afternoon, mostly sunny and warm, high in the mid-80s. Tonight, partly to mostly cloudy with a 20% chance of showers and thunderstorms, low temperature in the upper 50s. From the 1011 Severe Weather Center, I'm meteorologist Brandon Rector.
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6: As we continue through our drive time, a fairly smooth commute, all things considered. We do have several construction projects. Do use caution as you move through and around. Keep in mind, South 27th Calvert to Van Dorn, that is closed for paving and water main work. Also, from Nebraska Parkway North to Laurel on South 27th, limited access. And do keep in mind a new project this morning, short term, 56th Street from Bovick Place to Elkcrest Drive. That's just south of Pioneers Boulevard on South 56. Southbound lane closure for utility work should reopen tomorrow. If you see a trouble spot, call the traffic hotline, 402-479-1414. That's another check of your time saver traffic.
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10: The U.S. Iran deal will be signed Friday in Geneva. I'm Dave Anthony, Fox News. Vice President Vance will be there, and he tells Fox,
7: people are very good over there at fighting each other. They haven't quite learned how to make peace, But I think under the president's leadership, we've turned over a new leaf. We're going to keep on working at it.
8: It's called a memorandum of understanding, extending the ceasefire while nuclear negotiations continue and allowing shipping flowing again through the Strait of Hormuz. And oil prices are falling as a result, down more than 5%. Gas is a half dollar cheaper than the peak of the Iran price surge last month. Analyst Tripp Lundberg tells Fox.
9: It may end up to be the peak for the whole year, depending on whether the agreement to end the Iran war and the full opening of the Strait of Hormuz is actually imminent.
8: Iran had demanded Israel stop its attacks in Lebanon as part of the deal, and Fox's Trey Yingst reports from Tel Aviv.
11: Israeli ground forces remain in the south of Lebanon. There are reports of an Israeli strike in southern Lebanon this morning, and the Israelis certainly will be looking to the north, where Iran-backed Hezbollah remains in Lebanese territory. And so Israeli officials certainly are not happy with this agreement. But the bottom line here, President Trump didn't want an endless war in the Middle East. He wanted a situation that would address his key priority, and that was ensuring that Iran never had a path to a nuclear weapon. And those are exactly the detailed discussions that are going to take place over the next 60 days.
8: President Trump's on his way to France for a G7 summit of world leaders. They'll talk about Iran and also the war in Ukraine. Federal investigators will be in Missouri the day after a plane crashed and burned after takeoff from Butler, killing all 12 people on board.
13: Now, that flight was carrying a group of passengers preparing for a tandem skydive with some of their family members left behind at the airport where they tragically witnessed this fiery crash.
8: Fox's Todd Pyro. Two helicopters collided in midair in Rio de Janeiro, Brazil, killing 6 people inside both, including American singer Oliver Tree. 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
3: 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Here's Mark Fale.
15: Sunny, 61 degrees at 8:02. A lottery ticket sold in South Lincoln has turned one lottery player into a $220,000 winner. Nebraska lottery officials say the ticket matched all five numbers drawn Saturday night in the Nebraska Pick 5 game, claiming the entire jackpot. Winning numbers 4, 8, 18, 26, and 40. Ticket was purchased at U-Stop near 56th and Pine Lake Road. Lincoln police arrested a 48-year-old man following a reported assault Saturday morning near South 27th and J Street. LPD Lieutenant Jason Goodwin.
16: Officers arrived and interviewed a 35-year-old man who reported he was assaulted by a man with a baseball bat at 700 South 27th. The victim stated the man hit his legs and head with a baseball bat, causing minor injuries.
15: The victim also said he had been threatened with a handgun. Kenneth Bordeaux was arrested and jailed on charges including second-degree assault, use of a weapon to commit a felony, and possession of a controlled substance. If speeding is becoming a problem on your streets, Lincoln police say there's a tool available to help. LPD Public Information Manager Erica Thomas said residents can use a request form to have a speed trailer placed in the neighborhood.
17: We ask for as many specific details as possible. The more detailed you can be, the better. We also ask for your patience as we work through those requests during periods of influx.
15: Thomas said they can see how many vehicles are exceeding the speed limit, what times of day speeding is most common, and how fast drivers are going. A link to the form is posted at KLIN.com. If your 4th of July celebration will include a block party, the city says you won't have to pay to have it. LTU's Erica Hill tells KLIN News they are waiving the $45 permit fee through July 5th for block parties in residential areas.
19: It really needs to be those intimate neighborhood streets where people can close them down, not have a huge impact to traffic, and just have a really nice, enjoyable time.
15: A link to the permits also posted at KLIN.com. And the city is also offering free reservations for open picnic shelters July 1st through the 5th. 42nd Cornhusker State Games take place July 9th through the 19th at more than 50 venues across the state.
20: We have 70-plus events to choose from, and we anticipate over 8,000 athletes.
15: Nebraska Sports Council Director of Operations Ashley Kramer tells KLIN News athletes are encouraged to register before the next price increase on Wednesday. And the Nebraska Christmas Light Show is moving to the Sand Hills Global Event Center this year and will be a walkthrough instead of a drive-through.
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2: Mostly sunny and warm today with a high temperature this afternoon in the mid-80s. Tonight, partly to mostly cloudy with a 20% chance of showers and thunderstorms. Low temperature in the upper 50s. Tuesday, partly to mostly cloudy with a 20% chance of showers and thunderstorms. High in the mid-80s. From the 1011 Severe Weather Center, I'm meteorologist Brandon Rector.
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3: On the downhill side of our drive time traffic, no accidents or major delays. Everybody gets a gold star. A few volume slowdowns, and we do have several construction projects. Do use caution as you move through it around. Keep in mind North 33rd, Baldwin to Potter, southbound lane closure with lane shifts for paving work. South 40th, Granger to San Mateo, northbound lane closure for utility work. And South 84th Street, Rokeby Road to about a half mile south. Southbound lane closures with north and southbound controlled by a temporary traffic signal for a water main project. If you see a trouble spot, call the traffic hotline 402-479-1414. Keeping you moving with Time Saver Traffic, I'm Chris Lofgren.
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0: 8:09 here on LNK Today with Jack's friends. Jack Mitchell out on a well-deserved vacation. I'm Nate Rohr, Stephen Hardesty, Mark Vail, Chris Lofgren, and the cast of thousands with you here on KLIN, 61 degrees the time. And, of course, that music means we're talking local politics. We're talking to Tim Haruza, our expert on everything going on in local politics. And, Tim, great weekend last weekend. A very nice weekend. Glad you're along with us this morning.
1: Yeah, it was an interesting one. Did you get to the Savannah Bananas game?
0: Now, see, I didn't. My son did. My wife's cousin came up with a ticket for him. He was enthralled. What about you?
1: I did not go. I am just still, like, shocked, though, that Nebraska can fill two stadiums in Omaha and Lincoln for baseball, Saturday in June. It's incredible, man, to see the College World Series full, and to see Memorial Stadium mostly full for, you know, a silly kind of circus baseball experience. That is a lot of fun, but awesome.
0: Yes.
1: I don't know. Nebraskans show up, man. That's cool. It was a very cool weekend for Nebraska. Really good weekend for Lincoln, Omaha, and the state.
0: Yeah, and the Storm Chasers were home this weekend, believe it or not. Decent crowd
1: That's
0: Friday night. I couldn't tell you about Saturday or Sunday, but at least Friday night was pretty good crowds. So a lot of people sitting at a lot of bowl games here in the area. And, of course, local politics continues to move along. And we've been talking about this story the Examiner had with Bob Crist. There was some discussion about Bob Crist as a possible nonpartisan candidate for Secretary of State. The race right now is Peterson versus Slattery. In this article, he said, basically, I'm not getting involved in a three-way race. It's a death sentence to begin with. Does that tap him out of the race as you see it, or make it highly unlikely that he gets in?
1: I sure think, yeah. I mean, I saw the piece on Friday morning. I

0: I sure think that, look, here's what happened. And this is something that Jack and I have talked about over the years. I'm on record very clearly. And this is, you know, no disrespect to Nebraska Democrats. But when you end up in a situation like this where, you know, you've got a Republican incumbent that gets upset in the primary by a candidate that's not super well known, right, in Peterson, you have a situation where you kind of look to, is this an opportunity for the Democrats to come in and take a win here, right? Peterson's, you know, probably a little bit more right wing, a little bit more MAGA, I think, statewide, mm-hmm. which is a pretty, you know, good thing right now in terms of how Trump is seen statewide for Nebraska Republican voters. But there is a question of kind of where things are going. And so you always have this question of, like, is that an opportunity for Democrats to take the seat? Mm-hmm. Then we turn to, who's the candidate that the Democrats put up for that statewide seat? And on the side of the D ticket right now, you've got somebody who doesn't have a name that's super well known, right? Mm-hmm. And this has happened a couple of times over the years. You go back to, I think, an auditor's race a few years ago. I think it was when Charlie Jansen was sort of under some scrutiny for spending his afternoons not in the office, right?
1: Yes.
0: The expose there from, I think, the Omaha World Herald that broke that story. That was a couple of, couple of cycles ago, might be two or three now, 8-12 years ago. That's an opportunity for Democrats to win a seat. But again, you look to who's the candidate on the Democratic ballot who came through the D primary. And when it's not somebody that's super strong, everybody starts thinking, is this an opportunity to bring somebody out of the woodwork? So you have somebody like Bob Crist, former Senator Crist, spent 10 years in the Nebraska legislature, did a lot of work, was there for a long time. He was term limited ultimately, and he's kind of been sitting on the sidelines. He ran for governor then, right? I think as a Democrat,
1: correct,
0: maybe
1: yes.
0: An independent sort of, I think, but I think he ended up registering D and, you know, did the road show and did all those things. So people are like, hey, who's out there that might make sense to come in as kind of the moderate, you know, somebody with some name recognition that could do this? I think Senator Crist is right on that you can't throw your name on the ballot as an I when you got two candidates that have a D and R next to their name. It makes it really hard to thread that needle and to be the person who wins votes from either side, because a lot of voters go in, see the R, see the D, and check the box,
1: mm-hmm.
0: especially in a not top ticket. I mean, Secretary of State's an important seat, but it's not like, it's not president, it's not governor. It's a little bit lower down. And so I think he's right. I do think that this is sort of a lot of people talking about who could be out there. And so, you know, a reporter or somebody else calls Crist and says, hey, are you looking at this? And he goes, hey, yeah, I'm flattered. That'd be great. That'd be really cool. But I don't see it as a serious consideration. But, Nate, to this conversation generally,
1: yeah.
0: I think Senator Crist's comments are spot on with sort of the conversations that Jack and I have been having, and that you all have been having, and that everybody's having about whether or not someone like Brett Lindstrom should jump into the governor's race, right? It's the same sort of calculation.
1: Sure, yeah.
0: You've got a Republican nominee. You've got a Democratic nominee. Is there really a lane for an independent to come in? I think Crist is looking at it and saying, no, I think he's probably right. But it's the same thing that I've been saying before, which is like, I don't, even on the governor's ticket, I don't know that there's a real route or pathway to victory as much as there's a pathway to sort of potential spoiler out mm-hmm. there, right? I think that is more likely. So it is just, it's really interesting. It may be, and you know, this might be the most critical thing I'll say, but it may be just sort of an indication of the fact that I've said this before, but Democrats need strong candidates at all levels all the time. So when an opportunity like this pops up, you gotta have your best names that are known out there on it running. So that when things like this happen, when you have what you thought was an incumbent Republican running, well, guess what? That's not the case anymore. And now you have an open seat heading into a general election of two candidates that aren't super well known on either side. And people are searching for an answer. So,
1: yeah, a lot to get into there. I mean, Slattery is basically a political newcomer, more or less, isn't she?
0: I think she ran for the legislature against Senator Clements a few years ago, if I remember right. I think that she's been on the ballot before, but just to, like, on that local legislative race, not a statewide race like this.
1: Right. Yeah. So, I mean, unless you're somebody in her district in Plattsmouth or thereabouts, like, she's total unknown quantity here. I mean, was this just a matter of the Democrats not really thinking they could get somebody, get a chance here? Uh-oh. We lost him.
2: Yeah.
1: We lost. We'll get him back here in a minute, hopefully. But yeah, it's an interesting time politically in that you know, there's discord in the Republican Party in the state of Nebraska, which is very interesting because you know, they're in a place of, shall we say, dominance. I mean, it feels like every statewide race, they're a big favorite. And yet, you know, here, clearly there are some unhappy campers at the camp as we bring back in Tim Haruza. I mean, the fact that whether Bob Crist runs as an independent candidate for Secretary of State or not, you know, Brett Lidstrom for governor, it feels like there's some split, at least on the Republican side, you know, between various camps, and maybe some displeasure as to where things are going.
0: We've definitely seen some infighting. I mean, you don't have to look beyond that Secretary of State's race to see that, you know, there is sort of a divide internally on the Republican side. But I think I'd say this, and I think a lot of the Republican leadership in the state has said it before, too, which is, you know, everybody believes that strong competitive primaries are a demonstration that a party is healthy and that it's
1: Uh-oh, we lose him again?
2: I think we might have some bad reception today.
0: Oh, my goodness. Oh,
1: there you go. You with us?
0: You guys got me?
1: Yeah, no, we got
0: I'm
1: you.
0: Here,
1: go
0: I'm here.
1: Go ahead.
0: I'm sorry about that. I think that the party would say that competitive primaries are a reflection of the fact that you've got a healthy, active base. And I think that's somewhat fair. I think that's probably what you're seeing. There is no question, though. And this dates back to, you know, even the last couple of election cycles, probably the post-2016, when sort of, you know, the first Trump wave sort of came through. And then you saw some infighting within the Nebraska State Republican Party. There's no question that there's a divide going on that reflects what we've seen on the national level, too.
1: Sure.
0: With sort of the MAGA conversation, the pro-Trump faction, the old guard, you know, pro-business Republicans versus sort of the populist Republicans. I think you're seeing that continue to play out on the state level, too, and some searching going on. So I think that's what you see reflected in sort of this quest for this question of who these candidates are and whether we need, you know, you have a third party or an independent, I guess, running in Congress, too, even in the first district now.
1: Sure.
0: So it's an interesting new wave. Seems to be very Nebraskan. Osborne running now on the ballot. You've got the first district congressional candidate in an independent. You have people asking former state senators if they're going to run for governor, if they're going to run for statewide office as independents. We're kind of searching for something, or at least some people are, and that's why we're having this conversation. I don't know realistically, Nate, whether any of those candidates have a shot. Dan Osborne probably does if he gets an open ballot,
1: right?
0: Which I think is still yet to be seen on whether the Democrat can remove their name from the ballot question or whether we go to court over all of those issues. But just, it's an interesting time in Nebraska politics with this level of independence trying to petition on and considering it.
1: Yeah, and one more question along those lines. You mentioned Brett Lindstrom. He's not said, I'm in for governor yet. When does he need to make that call?
0: The last public comment he has on the record was, you know, give me 2 weeks, and that was about 2 weeks ago.
1: So, okay.
0: Hopefully we'll have an answer here coming up and toward the end of June. see what happens.
1: Yeah. You mentioned the petitions working their way through, petitioning to get guys on the ballot. We're in our last, you know, there are ballot initiatives out for legalizing mobile sports gambling. There are ballot petitions out for fair, the Protecting Women in Sports Act, the act essentially to ensure that though you compete under the sex you were assigned at birth, those petitions are coming down to the home stretch as far as their signature gathering period, aren't they?
0: Yeah, I mean, so I think it's like July 3rd, July 2nd, July 3rd, right after the 1st of July is always kind of that marker for when these ballot question petitions have to be turned in. So we got, what is that, 3 weeks, Nate?
1: Mm-hmm.
0: Two and a half weeks,
1: yeah.
0: To figure out if these things have the signatures to call. I think, you know, from like a global perspective, like what are voters going to be looking at come November? We did get an indicator last week from the group that was running sort of the, I'll call it epic petitions, but the property tax group of petitions, right? They sort of pulled the plug and said, look, we're not on track to get the signatures. This is sort of over on the state level. They're turning their attention now to, you know, the controversy on the city of Lincoln side with a trio of charter amendments or petition initiatives for local changes. So that takes those issues off the ballot this year from a statewide stand. But as you mentioned, rightly so, we still have the conversation of sports gambling, right? Sports betting, which is a two-pronged petition, one for a statutory change, the other for a constitutional change. There is the women in sports one, right, for the participation in athletics based on sex at birth. And then I think the other one that doesn't get a lot of high-level attention because it's pretty niche and in the weeds for those of us that pay attention to capital politics is the petition that would raise the threshold for the number of votes in the legislature that it takes to change a petition that's approved by the voters. So, again, very in the weeds, but think about, you know, the battle over minimum wage or marijuana over the last couple of years. If you needed to, you know, the legislature changed the minimum wage petition with 33 votes, affected some things there, you know, made carve outs for, like, you know, young employees, and then changed the inflation factor for how fast that minimum wage escalates. Those changes were made with 33 votes of state senators, the 49 state senators. If the petition initiative that is currently underway comes in, they get the signatures, it goes on the ballot, in order to change a future petition, you would have to have 40 votes instead of 33. You'd have to have 40 of 49 votes. So they're raising the threshold to change the will of the voters, so to speak, or to change the voice of the people for these petition things, which, again, very in the weeds, very like on the sidelines, but we changed the dynamics of some of these questions and conversations big time moving forward. Like, one example that always comes up is Medicaid expansion happened, you know, I don't know if that's been 10 years ago, 12 years ago now, but as part of Medicaid expansion, that was a ballot initiative that changed several of the Medicaid statutes. The legislature changes Medicaid statutes pretty regularly as federal changes are made. The Big Beautiful Bill passed last year on the federal side. That required bills to be changed this year. Sometimes those bills touch on the statutes that were at one time affected by a petition. And then so you have this question of, like, if we raise the threshold from 33 to 40, are we ever going to make changes or be able to make these changes if we have a legislature that doesn't get along, right?
1: Right.
0: And some of those could be good changes, right? Good changes that, like, the Big Beautiful Bill, for example, came in and made some tweaks. There might be things in a future act of Congress that would allow the state to do better things. But if you need 40 votes instead of just 33,
1: you're not getting really anywhere.
0: So, again, very sneaky, niche, in-the-weeds type stuff. But it comes out in this context of overturning the will of the voters, right? Changing the minimum wage or changing marijuana, things that are very popular that people want, but it could have, like, the backfire, the flip side effect of making it harder to make good changes in the future as if we raise that threshold. And I just, I just point that out because I think that the money behind that is likely to have, you know, the signatures if they want it heading into this July deadline. Those three that we mentioned, the online sports betting, the, you know, protecting women in sports through the transgender athletes issue, and then this one are probably the three most likely to have those signatures that will be heading into July for the certification and then likely to appear on the ballot in November. And I don't know if a lot of people are talking about that third one, which is just sort of a, again, very niche, very in the weeds, very non-sexy issue that could have some big implications for legislative activity if approved by voters.
1: Yeah, it would, man, it would effectively make those petitions, those ballot initiatives, you know, law without check, I guess, from the legislature, which, again, I mean, look, the people overwhelmingly voted for medical marijuana, and that, you know, the legislatures drug their heels on that. I think the vote was pretty comfortable for the minimum wage bill. And I would think the atmosphere would be ripe for a petition like this that would really make it tough for the unicameral to come back and say, yeah, you voted on this initiative, but it's not the best idea.
0: I think that's right. I think if I'm arguing on the flip side of like, hey, raising that threshold may make things harder to change or make them impossible to change. I think there is at least an argument in a window where you say, look, this would set it so that nothing changes unless it truly is bipartisan consensus where you get, again, 40 of 49 votes. They're like, you're coming back in and we're like, the changes we're going to make are so common sense that almost every member of the legislature is going to vote for this, right? It's, hey, they screwed up in some technical language, or, hey, we've got some specific nuanced tweak that needs to be made, or, hey, the feds made these changes in Medicare, Medicaid, or whatever, and the state really needs to comply. And so, you know, Republicans, Democrats, regardless of your partisanship, are going to agree on that. I think maybe that's, like, the best case scenario with this, but I just... Mm-hmm. I do think that something like this, raising that threshold, it'll change the dynamics over these questions moving forward if it gets on the ballot and gets approved.
1: Interesting stuff. Always a lot of drama around statewide politics. Tim, thank you for the time. Thank you for reconnecting, and we'll have you back next week, all right?
0: Good to talk to you, Nate. Take care.
1: All right. Past time for a break, 8:30 our time, 62 degrees the temperature. We continue along on LNK Today with Jack's friends here on KLIN.
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13: Mostly sunny and warm today with a high temperature this afternoon in the mid-80s. Tonight, partly to mostly cloudy with a 20% chance of showers and thunderstorms. Low temperature in the upper 50s. Tuesday, partly to mostly cloudy with a 20% chance of showers and thunderstorms. High in the mid-80s. From the 1011 Severe Weather Center, I'm meteorologist Brandon Rector.
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3: 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Here's sports director Nate Rohr.
1: A Husker legend passed away yesterday. George Darlington, the longest tenured Nebraska football assistant coach, a 30-year aide for Frank Solich and Tom Osborne, died at 87 years of age yesterday. Darlington joined the Nebraska staff in Tom Osborne's first year, 1973, and remained a Husker defensive assistant coach until 2002. And during that 30-year span, Nebraska was 304-65-3, the most wins and the best winning percentage of any school in college football in that time period. All 30 of George Darlington's teams went to a bowl game. The Huskers were in the top 10 21 of those 30 years, and Nebraska got 3 national championships and 14 conference championships. No details as yet on funeral plans for former Husker assistant George Darlington. A champion was crowned in the NHL last night.
15: When Carolina trailed Las Vegas 4-0 in Game 3 of the Stanley Cup Finals, Coach Rod Brind'Amour changed goalies. And while they lost that game in overtime, the series was never the same. Courtesy ESPN, Carolina down Las Vegas 3-0 on Sunday in Game 6 to win it. That backup goalie, Brandon Bussey, stopped all 22 shots he faced. 37-year-old Jordan Staal, the longest-tenured Canes player, is the oldest winner of the Conn Smythe Award as playoff MVP. Brind'Amour becomes the fourth person in NHL history to win the Stanley Cup as a captain on the ice and as a head coach for the same franchise. I'm Tim McMaster, Fox News.
1: In the Men's College World Series yesterday, Troy eliminated Ole Miss 12-8. North Carolina defeated West Virginia 5-2. Today in Omaha, Alabama takes on Texas at 1. Georgia against Oklahoma at 6. And the Salt Dogs lost yesterday at Lake Country by a score of 5-1. Stick around. Sports Nightly tonight from 6 to 8. 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
16: Lincoln police arrested a 48-year-old man following a reported assault Saturday morning near South 27th and J. LPD Lieutenant Jason Goodwin.
17: Officers arrived and interviewed a 35-year-old man who reported he was assaulted by a man with a baseball bat at 700 South 27th. The victim stated the man hit his legs and head with a baseball bat, causing minor injuries.
16: The victim said he also was threatened with a handgun. Kenneth Bordeaux was arrested and jailed on charges including second-degree assault, use of a weapon to commit a felony, and possession of a controlled substance. Lincoln police say help is available if speeding becomes a concern in your neighborhood. LPD Public Information Manager Erica Thomas at residents can request a speed trailer be placed in neighborhoods where speeding complaints are common.
11: The devices collect data to determine how many speeders, what time of day, and how fast they're going, allowing us to better utilize human resources to run traffic enforcement at certain spots.
16: Thomas said the trailers are not used for reporting traffic violations or crashes. A link to the request form is posted online at KLIN.com. President Trump said an agreement with Iran is scheduled to be signed this weekend and that the Strait of Hormuz will soon reopen. Nebraska Senator Deb Fischer yesterday on Fox News Sunday.
18: We have gone through 47 years of Iran being the state sponsor of terrorism, killing Americans. This is not a country that we wanted to see continue down that path. They're enriching uranium. They were on their way to get in a nuclear weapon.
16: Senator Fischer added the president's negotiating now from a position of strength. Lincoln residents are encouraged to celebrate America's 250th anniversary by bringing neighborhoods together. LTU's Erica Hill said the city is hosting a number of activities leading up to Independence Day.
19: No-cost open shelter reservations July 1st through the 5th. We're not going to have any cost for a pool day on July 4th. And then even tree planting initiative.
16: And Hill says they're waiving the usual $45 block party permit fee through July 5th. A link to that online application also at KLIN.com. The Cornhusker State Games take place July 9th through the 19th at more than 50 venues across the state. The games feature more than 70 sports and more than 8,000 athletes. Early registration fees are ending soon, according to Nebraska Sports Council Director of Operations Ashley Kramer.
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16: And Kramer tells KLIN News registration will be open until July 1st. Next news follows Fox News at the top of the hour on the Voice of Lincoln, 1499.3 KLIN.
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13: Mostly sunny and warm today with a high temperature this afternoon in the mid-80s. Tonight, partly to mostly cloudy with a 20% chance of showers and thunderstorms. Low temperature in the upper 50s. Tuesday, partly to mostly cloudy with a 20% chance of showers and thunderstorms. High in the mid-80s. From the 1011 Severe Weather Center, I'm meteorologist Brandon Rector.
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1: 62 degrees at 841 here on LNK Today with Jack's Friends. Jack Mitchell out for the week, getting some well-deserved rest and relaxation in northern Arizona. He'll be back next week, so we'll man the store until then. I'm Nate Rohr, Stephen Hardesty on the board. We have Mark Vail and Chris Lofgren with us. A reminder coming up later today here on KLIN, Mark Vail will be hosting our governor's show. Governor Jim Pillen will be in taking your calls beginning at 2 o'clock this afternoon, so make sure you tune in for that. Drive Time Lincoln tonight. Mark Vail will be at the helm for tonight's show and for the whole week on Drive Time Lincoln. He'll be chatting with Dave Engler, the chief of the Lincoln Fire and Rescue. And so tune in for all of that later on today here on KLIN as we continue along here in mid-June. And gorgeous out right now, as we mentioned, 62 so degrees. Nice. Had a couple more texts about the Savannah Bananas I wanted to get to. Of course, the Bananas sold out Memorial Stadium on Saturday, and huge crowd. Generally, the reviews have been very positive of the show itself. Some of the logistics around Memorial Stadium drew some criticism, but otherwise, what happened in the stadium apparently was a lot of fun to witness. Trendwood Park Anita texted on the Summit Lawns text line, 402-479-1400. There was a contest between... first off, they had the baby crawling contest. And you see this at basketball games and sometimes baseball games where they line up a bunch of babies. Parents are a distance away trying to coax their kids to crawl to them. So they had a baby crawling contest. Then the winner of the crawling contest raced a real live tortoise. And the tortoise beat the baby. Trendwood Park Anita texted in, the baby crawling contest was so great. Then immediately after, the baby who won the crawling contest actually raced a real tortoise. The tortoise won. Amazing. We've been foster parents of a newborn recently, and to see all the babies lined up on the field with the parents rooting them on to crawl was absolutely hilarious. Brent texted this in, a lot of first timers to Memorial Stadium really contributes to the accessibility, crowdedness, and parking issues. Most of the fans for Husker football games get there several times a year, have their routines down, know exactly how to get their seats and how to get downtown after a game. I see the same things at PBA. Everything flows better for basketball games than for concerts. That's probably so. You know, another thought is you think about it, and you know, after a Nebraska football game, very often, what do? You walk out, you go to one of the establishments, and you watch a bunch of other games.
0: Of course. And grab
1: a beer, and you sit down, and you watch some other games. There were no other games at 9 o'clock, unless you're going to watch some West Coast baseball. And I don't know if the bars were open or anything. So.
0: Yeah, the NBA Finals, Game 5.
1: That's true. You could have sat down and watched that. But there certainly wasn't the volume of people staying out. Yeah, there were some, I'm sure. And I'm sure some of them saw the snarl in traffic and said, this is going to be a while. I'm going to go get something to drink. But at any rate,
0: wait it out.
1: I think Brent's on to something here, that some of the logistical snarls were due to the fact that there were a lot of people who were coming to this that don't often come to Nebraska football games.
0: Correct.
1: And, you know, if those Nebraska games, you've got your routine.
0: Yeah.
1: Well,
0: and add on to it as well. You get folks coming in from out of town that aren't quite aware about the construction snarls in downtown Lincoln that we're dealing with on a daily basis.
1: That could be a factor too, and especially where most of the parking is downtown, you know, in the garages south of Memorial Stadium. Well, there's a bunch of construction going on there. So sounds like everybody had a good time once they got there and got home. So Speaking of Memorial Stadium, I did want to spend a little bit of time on George Darlington, his passing yesterday at the age of 87, and just a guy that was a part of Nebraska football for 30 years, and 30 really good years, great years, 304 wins over 30 years. The best, Nebraska was the best football program in the country over that time period. Nebraska, 3 national championships, 14 conference titles, finished in the top 10, 21 out of the 30 years where George Darlington was an assistant coach. And you think about his time at Nebraska, and I don't know that he gets the credit he deserves. When you have kind of the long, if you take him measured against the other long-term assistants, so the guys that were there 20-ish years. So I'm thinking of Milt Tenneper, Dan Young, Charlie McBride, and Frank Solich, of course, because Frank Solich had the running backs. Of course, you had a Heisman Trophy running back. Nebraska had legendary offensive linemen, so Milt Tenneper and Dan Young got their credit. And, you know, the Charlie McBride ran the defense, was the defensive coordinator. So especially when the defense got good, he got a lot of credit for it.
0: Yeah.
1: And deservedly so. But year in, year out, Nebraska had very good defensive backs, especially, you know, the last decade or so of George Darlington's tenure. He started out, actually, as the defensive ends coach when he came to Nebraska in 1973 and did that for the first 13 years or so. And then he was the DB's coach the rest of the way. And especially in the 90s, when you look back at it, you're talking about Toby Wright. You're talking about Tyrone Hughes. Mm-hmm. You're talking about Baron Miles, Tyrone Williams, Mike Minter. Tony Veland, you know, and then, you know, the 97 year, you had Ralph Brown, Mike Brown, know, and Eric Warfield, Keo Craver, Dwan Gross, toward the end of his tenure. The point is that Nebraska pumped out a slew of NFL level defensive backs, toward the second half of George Darlington's tenure. And he never really got credit. He was always just a guy that was on the staff for 20 years. And you think of it like the Beatles, he was Ringo. He was just kind of there. And you know, he was a longtime staffer, and yet I don't think he got credit from Husker fans for what he did with the defensive backfield. And especially, frankly, when Nebraska started trying in the defensive backfield, because, you know, there was a long time in Nebraska football history where they would recruit 8 I-backs, and the 3 guys who ended up 6, 7, and 8 on the depth chart ended up as defensive backs.
0: Yeah. Well, I mean, that was kind of what happened with Tony Veland coming in as a quarterback recruit.
1: Yeah, absolutely. And so you've got, you know, it wasn't like he had the best material to work with, at least at the beginning. That got better as the years went on, and he was instrumental in that, too. He was Nebraska's West Coast recruiter, a role that, frankly, I'd kind of forgotten about, but he came to Nebraska from San Jose State. So he recruited the West Coast. He was the primary recruiter, I think, on Lawrence Phillips. He was the primary recruiter on Finotti and Steve Dominic Raiola, Steve Taylor. Yeah, so there were a lot of great players from the West Coast that he recruited, and recruited hard, and got to Nebraska. And then his unit was always pretty good for a unit that never seemed to get a lot of publicity, a lot of the credit that Nebraska's offensive line or the defensive line or any of those got. And so I think his impact on Nebraska football maybe sometimes gets a little undersold. which is a shame. And hopefully one good thing that can come out of his passing is that we take a minute to reflect on how big an impact he had on Nebraska football in his tenure as an assistant coach. And the other thing, you know, in 2002, we mentioned this, Frank Solich did a flip of his staff, basically.
2: Yeah.
1: He inherited basically the entire staff from 97 to 98. And there were coaches that were getting older. Charlie, the guys we mentioned, McBride, Tenneper, Young. McBride retired after the 99 season.
2: Right.
1: And then the three other assistant coaches, all of whom I think were longer tenured than Frank Solich, Tenneper, Young, and Darlington.
2: Yeah.
1: Their time ended. Tenneper and Young chose to retire. George Darlington said, no, I'm not done. Mm-hmm. And so after being dismissed at Nebraska, he went on. He coached at Marshall. He coached at Louisiana Tech. I forgot this. In 2006, this is Zach Taylor's senior year, he was the defensive coordinator for the Bulldogs when they came back. Yeah. And played Nebraska, so that had to be really strange for him. He also coached at Southeast Missouri State, excuse me, under former Husker Tony Samuel, guy he had coached with and in fact coached, because before he was the DB's coach, he was the DN's coach, and that was Samuel's position. And then Darlington wrapped up his career in 2009 with San Diego. He retires in 2010. He comes back to Lincoln, and he taught this football 101 class at Southeast Community College. And you would see him at practice. I don't know that it was every day, but it certainly wasn't rare, let's put it that way, to see George Darlington at Husker football practice. And when he would walk out, you knew, okay, they're pretty well done. Let's get down to business. Let's get ready for the coaches to come in for the post-practice availability. But he was around it. He was up in the press box basically every game, maybe every game. Yeah, I think it was every game. Mm-hmm. But he stayed around it, and I think he had such a deep love for the game of football and for the opportunity to be around it that he just couldn't get away. He didn't want to get away from it. And so he continued to hang around the program and attend practice, watch from the press box. And it was always good to see him. He always had a smile on his face up in the box, and at least before the games. I never saw him during the games, but at any rate, he will be missed around Nebraska football, to say the least. And unfortunately, one more link in that chain back to the historic greatness of Nebraska football is gone. And you know, that's a wealth of knowledge and experience that we don't have anymore.
0: Oh, what a talent pool that he churned out, you brought up, Nate. I mean, it's really sobering in a way to just think of some of these great coaches are no longer with us.
1: Yeah, it's sad. I mean, like all the guys, the four really experienced guys on, or I guess five if you throw Solich in there.
0: Mm-hmm.
1: Frank is still around, and Charlie McBride is still around.
0: Yep.
1: But Milt Tenneper has passed, Dan Young has passed, and now George Darlington has passed.
0: Right.
1: One guy that isn't going anywhere anytime soon, and I can say this with pretty fair certainty, Ron Brown.
0: No.
1: That guy could still whoop me in a fight if he needed to. I still remember I was on a football trip.
0: Mm-hmm.
1: So I was staying at the team hotel. I think it was in Happy Valley. And so I was just killing some time one night and floating in the pool. And of course, the pool is right next to the weight room. And on a Friday night, Ron Brown is jogging and doing an upper body barbell workout at the same time. And that's the point where I went, this guy's different. But at any rate,
0: pure energy.
1: No doubt about it.
0: Great guy, too.
1: Oh, yeah. We've not seen any funeral arrangements for George Darlington. We'll pass those along when we know them. So that'll wrap up our show today. 56 our time, 63 degrees our temp. Thanks to Tim Haruza for joining us. Thanks also to Chris Lofgren, to Mark Vail, to Stephen Hardesty. And thank you to you for joining us here today. Remember, the Governor's Show is today at 2 o'clock. Mark Vail and Governor Jim Pillen taking your calls beginning at 2. And Mark Vail will be captaining the ship for Drive Time Lincoln. Dave Engler will be his guest just after 5:30 tonight, so you'll want to tune in for that. I'll be back here tomorrow for LNK Today with Jack's Friends. We'll have the time capsule and everything else. Hope you join us. Until then, have a great day.
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3: Big storms are heading this way.
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5: Heavy rainfall.
6: Gusty winds.
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3: Check in for the latest forecast. Plus delays, alternate routes, and ETAs on your ride home. On 1499.3 KLIN. The voice of Lincoln. 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
13: Mostly sunny and warm today with a high temperature this afternoon in the mid-80s. Tonight, partly to mostly cloudy with a 20% chance of showers and thunderstorms. Low temperature in the upper 50s. Tuesday, partly to mostly cloudy with a 20% chance of showers and thunderstorms. High in the mid-80s. From the 1011 Severe Weather Center, I'm meteorologist Brandon Rector.
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29: A stock market surge. I'm Dave Anthony, Fox News, lifting the Dow to a new all-time high as it rises more than 600 points as the price of oil drops more than 5%, reacting to the deal between the U.S. and Iran. Vice President Vance intends to sign the agreement Friday and tells CBS this morning be skeptical of what Iran is saying.
30: The hardliners in the Iranian system will overemphasize the benefits that Iran gets while underemphasizing all the things that they have to concede and all the things they have to provide in order to get these benefits.
29: Now, this ceasefire is extended 60 days in this agreement. Fox's Trey Yinks reports from Tel Aviv.
31: We will initially see the Strait of Hormuz opening again, and in response, the United States will lift the naval blockade of Iranian ports. It's this 60-day window that's critical to look at as it relates to Iran's nuclear program, and if they're actually serious about making these concessions that they have indicated they will.
29: President Trump will soon land in Geneva and then go to France for a summit of world leaders from G7 countries. They have congratulated him on the Iran deal in advance.
32: It was last G7 summit in Canada when the president left early. He left a day early amid tensions between Iran and Israel. And then he faced major pushback from the G7 leaders who have never supported strikes on Iran in this Iran conflict. They've been very frustrated with the closing of the strait, the rise in energy prices. So all of this now as the president arrives here.
29: Fox's Aisha Hazni in Geneva. Another topic at the G7, the war in Ukraine after another Russian bombardment left at least 11 people dead overnight.
33: Ukraine.
4: Ukraine's Air Force reports 70 missiles and more than 600 drones were launched by Russia. In Kharkiv, authorities say five rescue workers were killed in a drone attack on the site of an earlier strike. Multiple civilian locations, including apartment blocks, suffered damage as projectiles landed across the country.
29: That's Fox's Jonathan Savage. 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
16: Lincoln police arrested a 48-year-old man following an assault Saturday morning near South 27th and J. LPD Lieutenant Jason Goodwin.
5: Officers arrived and interviewed a 35-year-old man who reported he was assaulted by a man with a baseball bat at 700 South 27th. The victim stated the man hit his legs and head with a baseball bat, causing minor injuries.
16: The victim said he was also threatened with a handgun. Kenneth Bordeaux was arrested and jailed on charges including second-degree assault, use of a weapon to commit a felony, and possession of a controlled substance. Lincoln Transportation and Utilities will make it easier for residents to plan 4th of July celebrations.
6: We decided to waive the $45 block party permit fees now through July 5th for the America 250 celebration.
16: LTU's Erica Hill said permits are limited to residential streets and cannot be used on major traffic routes. Other American 250 activities include free pool admission July 4th and no-cost park shelter reservations from July 1st through the 5th. One pick five ticket sold in South Lincoln is worth $220,000. Nebraska Lottery reports the ticket matched all five numbers drawn Saturday night, claiming the entire jackpot. Winning numbers 4, 8, 18, 26, and 40. The ticket was purchased at the U-Stop near 56th and Nebraska Parkway. And beginning Wednesday, 48th Street between Adams and Cornhusker Highway will close for pavement repairs. It's expected to be closed for a week and reopen Wednesday, July 1st. Recommended detour for northbound traffic, Adams to Cornhusker Highway. And the recommended detour for southbound traffic is Superior Street to Havelock and then down to Tuslin Avenue. Latest from KLIN.com. 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
11: We're in our New York newsroom. It's just past midnight. Word is coming in that the luxury liner Titanic has struck ice in the North Atlantic. First reports tell us she's damaged, but stable, being taken under tow toward Halifax. Wait, hold on. We're, receiving a correction. My God. The Titanic. She's gone down.
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13: Mostly sunny and warm today with a high temperature this afternoon in the mid-80s. Tonight, partly to mostly cloudy with a 20% chance of showers and thunderstorms. Low temperature in the upper 50s. Tuesday, partly to mostly cloudy with a 20% chance of showers and thunderstorms. High in the mid-80s. From the 1011 Severe Weather Center, I'm meteorologist Brandon Reck.
3: 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More living, less driving. Time-saving traffic updates on 1499.3 KLIN. 1499.3 KLIN. 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
0: It's Brian Kilmeade.
1: Hi, everyone. So glad you're there. It's the Brian Kilmeade Show coming your way. We have a lot to discuss today from 48th and 6th in Midtown Manhattan, where the celebration was wild and deserved for Knicks fans. I saw so many great things happening, and I know we're a national show, international. We get calls from everywhere, and I feel that way. I'm always cognizant of, you know, I know people listening from other states. I don't want to be too New York-centric, but not only do we have a great affiliate in WABC in New York, which is extremely important, but I also think that the Knicks have become a global story. Basketball is a global game. I mean, nowhere bigger outside the U.S. than China, believe it or not. So when you have a team do what the Knicks did and be a team, I mean, there's not one player on the Knicks that would be, I don't think, is a first-team All-Star player. So collectively, they're better than individually. We don't see that anymore in sports, especially in the NBA, where five guys can change the direction of a franchise. You don't see that much. Usually, okay, go get a superstar and then build some guys around him and then try to work it out. You have a guy that was coming off the bench in Dallas.

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16: 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And now, the winds are picking up. Wait, we're getting reports it's jumped the street. Entire blocks are catching. People are leaving their homes. They're being told, everyone head for the lake. This is spreading faster than anyone expected. They're telling us to head for the lake now. Flames are leaping from rooftop to rooftop. The sky is glowing. There's embers falling like rain. We'll keep you informed.
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0: I'm Charles Payne, and this is the Fox Business Report.
1: Stocks rallied at the open on optimism about an end to the Middle East conflict after President Trump said U.S. and Iranian officials have reached an agreement to end their war and reopen the Strait of Hormuz, and that it will be signed on Friday. Brent crude, the global benchmark at $83 a barrel, West Texas Intermediate at $80. Energy stocks are losing ground, ExxonMobil down 5%, Chevron has dipped 4%. Airlines benefit from lower fuel costs, Delta Airlines shares up 4.5%, United up 7%, American added 5%. SpaceX opened up another 8% today following its successful stock launch on Friday. Roku shares are down a fraction. Fox Corporation, parent of Fox News, is buying Roku. That's your Fox Business Report. I'm Jenny Cosolda. Invested in you.
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5: Lincoln police arrested a 48-year-old man following an assault Saturday morning near South 27th and J. LPD Lieutenant Jason Goodwin.
6: Officers arrived and interviewed a 35-year-old man who reported he was assaulted by a man with a baseball bat at 700 South 27th. The victim stated the man hit his legs and head with a baseball bat, causing minor injuries.
5: The victim said he was also threatened with a handgun. Kenneth Bordeaux arrested and jailed on charges including second-degree assault, use of a weapon to commit a felony, and possession of a controlled substance. The 42nd Cornhusker State Games will take place July 9th through the 19th at more than 50 venues across the state.
7: We have 70-plus events to choose from, and we anticipate over 8,000 athletes.
5: Nebraska Sports Council Director of Operations Ashley Kramer tells KLIN News athletes are encouraged to register before the next price increase, which is Wednesday, June 17th. Registration open till July 1st. Mark Vail, KLIN News.
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8: Mostly sunny and warm today with a high temperature this afternoon in the mid-80s. Tonight, partly to mostly cloudy with a 20% chance of showers and thunderstorms. Low temperature in the upper 50s. Tuesday, partly to mostly cloudy with a 20% chance of showers and thunderstorms. High in the mid-80s. From the 1011 Severe Weather Center, I'm meteorologist Brandon Rector.
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16: excessive heat warnings,
17: triple digits,
13: to severe thunderstorms.
18: Another night of severe thunderstorm watch.
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0: from the Momo Pizzeria and Ristorante Studios. We are the voice of Lincoln. 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
1: President Trump has just landed in France. I'm Dave Anthony, Fox News, where he'll gather with world leaders at a summit of G7 countries.
2: This may be a little bit awkward for these G7 leaders, including Emmanuel Macron, because remember, none of these leaders supported President Trump or the U.S. in these military strikes on Iran.
1: Fox's Aisha Hosni in Geneva, where the president first landed before taking a helicopter across the Swiss border. While flying there, the president posted on Truth Social, ships are starting to move out of the Strait of Hormuz, many loaded up with oil. Getting Iran to reopen the strait is a big part of an agreement Vice President Vance will sign Friday in Geneva, he tells CBS This Morning.
3: But you also have the long-term commitment that Iran will never develop or procure a nuclear weapon. Those are two very big wins for the American people. I think the important thing to understand is that the agreement is fundamentally built around a two-step verification process.
1: There is a big stock market surge reacting to the deal. The Dow up 640 points after hitting a new all-time high this morning. The Nasdaq gaining more than 650. Oil prices are falling more than 5%. Why? Is a big question in Butler, Missouri. The day after a plane full of skydivers went down, killing them all, as some of their relatives who were there to see the skydive watched the fiery crash.
4: According to flight radar, this single-engine prop plane took off around 11:30 a.m. There were clear skies, great weather for flying, but after reaching about 1,300 feet, something happened, and the plane started to turn before plummeting to the ground, catching fire, and killing all 12 people on board.
1: Fox's Garrett Tenney, another crash being investigated in Rio de Janeiro. Two helicopters collided, killing all six people.
5: One of the victims is American singer-songwriter Oliver Tree. The 32-year-old was in Brazil after wrapping up the south leg of his world's first world tour in Sao Paulo earlier this month.
1: That's Carly Shimkus. 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
0: 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Here's Mark Fay.
6: Lincoln police arrested a 48-year-old man following a reported assault Saturday morning near South 27th and J. Officers say a 35-year-old man reported being struck in the legs and head with a baseball bat and threatened with a handgun. Victim suffered minor injuries. LPD Lieutenant Jason Goodwin tells KLIN News.
7: Officers contacted 48-year-old Kenneth Bordeaux and arrested him for the assault. Officers who also served a search warrant at the address. Bordeaux was lodged in jail for second-degree assault, use of a weapon to commit a felony, and possess controlled substance.
6: With an apparent U.S.-Iranian agreement ready to be signed, it could open the Strait of Hormuz soon. Nebraska U.S. Senator Deb Fischer commented on Fox News Sunday yesterday.
8: We don't want to see Iran continue to have control over the Straits of Hormuz, but we also want to make sure that they are not capable of getting a nuclear weapon, that we can account for the enriched uranium that's there.
6: Lincoln Transportation and Utilities reports 48th Street between Adams and Cornhusker will close Wednesday. For pavement repairs, it's expected to reopen July 1st. Detours will be posted for both northbound and southbound traffic. And LTU reports a temporary closure of 22nd Street between U and T Streets from noon to 4 Saturday for a special event. And one Pick 5 ticket sold in South Lincoln is worth $220,000. Nebraska Lottery reports the ticket matched all five numbers drawn Saturday night, claiming the entire jackpot. Winning numbers, 4, 8, 18, 26, and 40. The lucky ticket was purchased at the U-Stop near 56th and Nebraska Parkway. Mark Fail and the voice of Lincoln, 1499.3 KLIN.
0: 1499.3 KLIN salutes the 2026 Nebraska Cornhusker baseball team.
9: The pitch. Swing and a miss! Let him know, Colin Novacek. To back to back strikeouts. And the Hawkeyes squander a golden opportunity to take the lead.
0: The Huskers hosted their first NCAA regional at Haymarket Park since 2008 and finished the season with a 43-17 overall record.
9: Timmerman bearing down, a deep breath, the pitch. Grounder to short. Who else? Carey, chest-eye hop. Throws across the diamond in time.
10: Tucker Timmerman finishes all three games. Who else to cap it off but the four-year starter at short in his final home series, Dylan Carey. Nebraska sweeps Iowa. A final of 8-6. Their fifth home sweep of a conference series this year. And Nebraska finishes 2026 with a sterling 23-1 home record.
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12: Mostly sunny and warm today with a high temperature this afternoon in the mid-80s. Tonight, partly to mostly cloudy with a 20% chance of showers and thunderstorms. Low temperature in the upper 50s. Tuesday, partly to mostly cloudy with a 20% chance of showers and thunderstorms. High in the mid-80s. From the 1011 Severe Weather Center, I'm meteorologist Brandon Reck.
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20: Hi, everyone. So glad you're there. It's the Brian Kilmeade Show from 48th and 6th in Midtown Manhattan. What's left of it? No, I shouldn't say that. The Knicks have left a lot of stuff standing. Only 60 arrested. For the most part, it was a celebration. And there'll be a big one on Thursday. And that'll be great. We'll talk to Mike Vaccaro about that, sports columnist of the New York Post, author of The Bosses of the Bronx. And we'll compare it to when the Yankees won for the first time. I think it was 96. It was back in the 80s. 83, they had won, and then they went dry for a long time until 1996. And it was a huge, there was a huge celebration. But the thing is, with these cities, you have two teams. It's only tempered because the Met fans are so upset, the Yankee fans are happy, and vice versa. But there are really no big Net fans. With me in studio is Kevin Roberts. Kevin is the Heritage Foundation president. And Kevin, first off, a lot going on in the world of sports. We usually only talk about politics. First off, the World Cup here. Have you caught any of it?
21: Only from afar. In fact, I spent the weekend in California on some family business. And there in Los Angeles, obviously, the United States had a great resounding victory against Paraguay. So even though we weren't there in person, it was great to see some other fans there. What a great, obviously a great event. You and I are both huge sports fans, you a soccer guy in particular. And even though soccer isn't at the top of my list, typical American, I really appreciate not just the sport itself, which is fantastic.

0: 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I've been surfing here since I was a kid. Now, seeing my grandson out on the water, it means everything to me. Watching him and taking in the blue waves, the sea breeze, the blurry horizon.
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2: News. I'm Therese Crowley. President Trump arrives at the G7 in France after securing a peace deal with Iran on his 80th birthday.
3: After more than 100 days in a state of war, there is an agreement between the United States and Iran. President Trump posting on Truth Social overnight saying, quote, the great deal will bring peace and security to the whole region.
2: Fox's Trey Yanks, to be signed Friday in Geneva, but no nuclear weapons for Iran and the Strait of Hormuz open. The president posting ships are starting to move along the southern highway, which is totally safe and secure. Fox's Aisha Hosni in France.
4: This may be a little bit awkward for these G7 leaders, including Emmanuel Macron, because remember, none of these leaders supported President Trump or the U.S. in these military strikes on Iran.
2: The G7 turning to Russia's war on Ukraine. Oil prices sink and the Dow hits a new high. 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
5: 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LPD Public Information Manager Eric Thomas said residents can request a speed trailer be placed in the neighborhoods where speeding complaints are common.
6: The devices collect data to determine how many speeders, what time of day, and how fast they're going, allowing us to better utilize human resources to run traffic enforcement at certain spots.
5: Thomas said the trailers are not used for reporting traffic violations or crashes. A link to the request form is posted at KLIN.com. The Cornhusker State Games next month will have over 8,000 athletes competing.
7: The dates this year are July 9th through the 19th, and we have over 50 different facilities. We are statewide. We have events from Omaha, Lincoln, Columbus, Fremont, Grand Island, and all the way out to North Platte.
5: Nebraska Sports Council Director of Operations Ashley Kramer tells KLIN News there will be a registration fee increase Wednesday. 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
8: Mostly sunny and warm today with a high temperature this afternoon in the mid-80s. Tonight, partly to mostly cloudy with a 20% chance of showers and thunderstorms. Low temperature in the upper 50s. Tuesday, partly to mostly cloudy with a 20% chance of showers and thunderstorms. High in the mid-80s. From the 1011 Severe Weather Center, I'm meteorologist Brandon Rector.
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0: I'm Bill Hemmer, and these are the most impactful moments in American history. On December 18, 2019, the House of Representatives convened for a historic moment. In a mostly party line vote, the House approved two articles of impeachment, abuse of power and obstruction of Congress, against President Trump. It was a moment Democrats had been preparing for months, all stemming from a phone call between President Trump and Ukrainian President Zelensky. It would mark the third presidential impeachment in U.S. history, a vote that tested the tolerance of Congress and the strength of a leader. Supporters of the president said it was a witch hunt, while critics believed it was a necessary act to protect democracy. The Senate would ultimately acquit President Trump on both charges, but the impeachment itself was a sharp shock with echoes that still ring through the country today. I'm Bill Hemmer, Fox News.
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0: the Momo Pizzeria and Ristorante Studios. We are the voice of Lincoln. 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
1: President Trump arrives at the G7 summit with news. I'm Chris Foster, Fox News. The president's in the French Alps now for 2 days of meetings with the leaders of the UK, Canada, France, Germany, Italy, and Japan. And a peace deal with Iran is set to be signed on Friday in Geneva, Switzerland.
2: There might be an initial deal between the United States and Iran, but there are still big issues that need to be settled. Both sides say the Strait of Hormuz is opening back up, but it's unclear if tolls for ships will be coming at the end of the 60-day negotiating period. The interim deal also doesn't tackle Iran's nuclear program. President Trump has been adamant that Iran can't be allowed to obtain a nuclear weapon and that the U.S. would eventually go in to collect the, quote, nuclear dust. But details remain scarce. Iran has also called for an end to fighting in southern Lebanon, where Israel has been attacking Hezbollah as the militant group continues to strike northern Israel. In Dubai, Max Gordon, Fox News.
1: The Dow hits a new record on Wall Street. It is up 704 points now. The S&P up nearly 2%, the NASDAQ around 3%. The British Parliament will take up a ban on social media for kids under 16, requiring those platforms to verify the user's age.
3: UK Prime Minister Keir Starmer says that the ban will be like Australia's legislation that passed last year, but he says it's going to go further, adding, quote, "We're going further than any country in the world by banning social media for under 16. And putting wider protections in place to give kids their childhood back. It would include, we understand, blocking live streaming and communication with strangers for users under the age of 16. Government is also considering overnight curfews and measures to limit infinite scrolling.
1: Fox business correspondent Ashley Webster, there is flash flooding in Texas, including in Austin and Waco. There have been rescues on I-95 in Waco, stranded vehicles. Millions are also at risk in Georgia. 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
0: 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Here's Mark Fail.
4: Lincoln police arrested a 48-year-old man following a reported assault Saturday morning near South 27th and J. Officers say a 35-year-old man reported being struck in the legs and head with a baseball bat and threatened with a handgun. The victim suffered minor injuries. LPD Lieutenant Jason Goodwin tells KLIN News.
5: Officers contacted 48-year-old Kenneth Bordeaux and arrested him for the assault. Officers who also served a search warrant at the address. Bordeaux was lodged in jail for second-degree assault, use of a weapon to commit a felony, and possess controlled substance.
4: With an apparent U.S.-Iranian agreement ready to be signed, it could open the Strait of Hormuz soon. Nebraska U.S. Senator Deb Fischer commented on Fox News Sunday yesterday.
6: We don't want to see Iran continue to have control over the Straits of Hormuz, but we also want to make sure that they are not capable of getting a nuclear weapon, that we can account for the enriched uranium that's there.
4: Lincoln Transportation and Utilities reports 48th Street between Adams and Cornusker will close Wednesday for pavement repairs. It's expected to reopen July 1st. Detours will be posted for both northbound and southbound traffic. And LTU reports a temporary closure of 22nd Street between U and T Streets from noon to 4 Saturday for a special event. And one pick five ticket sold in South Lincoln is worth $220,000. Nebraska Lottery reports the ticket matched all five numbers drawn Saturday night, claiming the entire jackpot. Winning numbers 4, 8, 18, 26, and 40. The lucky ticket was purchased at the U-Stop near 56th and Nebraska Parkway. Mark Fail and the voice of Lincoln, 1499.3 KLIN.
0: 1499.3 KLIN. Salutes the 2026 Nebraska Cornhuskers softball team.
7: Another 1-2 on the way from Conlin. Kamenzing chops it over the glove of the first baseman Myers into right field for a hit. Hoffman scores. Lauren Kamenzen scores. Meanwhile, Hannah Kamenzen heading to second. The throw there in time to get her. A third runner trying to score. And Kaur slides in safely. The Huskers score three on the play, and now it is a 6-1 Nebraska lead in the second inning.
0: The Huskers make their first NCAA Women's College World Series appearance since 2013 and finish the season with a 52-8 record.
7: 1-1, Bland chops it back up the middle, and it's through for a base hit to center. Kaneda around third. She is going to slide in safely as the throw goes off the catcher's glove. Kaneda scores, and Nebraska has run-ruled Iowa in game one of the series. Final score, Nebraska 9, Iowa 1.
0: Congratulations on a historic season from Lincoln's Husker Radio, 1499.3 KLIN. 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
8: Mostly sunny and warm today with a high temperature this afternoon in the mid-80s. Tonight, partly to mostly cloudy with a 20% chance of showers and thunderstorms. Low temperature in the upper 50s. Tuesday, partly to mostly cloudy with a 20% chance of showers and thunderstorms. High in the mid-80s. From the 1011 Severe Weather Center, I'm meteorologist Brandon Reck.
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0: Welcome back in, Clay and Buck. I was on a briefing from the White House right before this program started, giving me the absolute latest on the deal. That briefing may well be going on even as we are starting the show. I had to jump off to continue. The White House is extremely confident that this deal is going to transform Middle Eastern relations in Iran, that Iran is going to be less involved in fomenting terror, and that it's going to lead to an expansion of the Abraham Accords. And so that is their perspective on this. Now, I understand if people are skeptical, and frankly, how this deal plays out is going to be determined for years into the future, because certainly there are people inside of Iran who will say, well, all we have to do is wait out President Trump, and then January 2029, who knows? Kamala Harris, scarily, I know, might be coming in as the next leader of the United States, or some other Democrat, and everything may flip, and they might go back to the Obama pallets of cash perspective. So Iran can play the long game. And by the way, the scary thing about Iran playing the long game in general is the long game in the United States might be 20 years. The long game in Iran might be 200 years. This is the scary thing about what's going on with Europe, that much of the Muslim world is making the long range decision that we have way more kids than you, and ultimately we're going to reverse colonize much of Western civilization. I mean, that is not a crazy fear, because the lifespan and the horizon with which they are making decisions is so far into the future that many of us just don't even think in that perspective. That is certainly a concern going forward. We'll talk about that when we come back. But first, Pure Talk can make a big difference for you. 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
3: Fox News, I'm CJ Papa. Full steam ahead, Vice President J.D. Vance earlier on CNBC's Squawk Box.
4: There are a lot of very important details to figure out.
3: Discussing what will happen this week in Europe.
5: A small group from the Iranian regime is coming here to Switzerland to meet with either Vice President Vance or President Trump, who is just across the border in France, to shake hands and let the world know that this war is over.
3: Fox's Peter Ducey in Geneva. A senior U.S. official says details of an agreement will be put out in the next 24 to 48 hours. As for President Trump, he's at the G7 in the Alps in eastern France. The war in Iran, as well as Russia's war in Ukraine, on the table. He just said he had good conversations with President Zelensky and Putin, adding, we're going to see if we can do something. Both leaders seem open. Oil prices easing on the news of that peace deal with Iran. 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
6: Three people were arrested following an overnight shooting and pursuit. LPD's Eric and Thomas says it began when shots were fired at an apartment building near Portia and Knox around 11:45 p.m. and then officers saw a black vehicle leaving the area.
7: The 2017 Hyundai Sonata sped away from cruisers, running multiple red lights and driving recklessly. A short time later, it hit a construction barrier and wrecked near North 48th and Cornhusker.
6: Thomas says the three suspects got out and ran, but they were eventually caught. They're all facing several charges. Additional details on this story at KLIN.com. Beginning Wednesday, 48th Street between Adams and Cornhusker Highway will close for pavement repairs. The street is expected to reopen July 1st. The recommended detour for northbound traffic is Adams Street to Cornhusker Highway, and the recommended detour for southbound traffic is Superior Street, Havelock Avenue to Tuzelin Avenue. For more on these stories, go to KLIN.com. Tom Stanton, KLIN News.
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8: Mostly sunny and warm today with a high temperature this afternoon in the mid-80s. Tonight, partly to mostly cloudy with a 20% chance of showers and thunderstorms. Low temperature in the upper 50s. Tuesday, partly to mostly cloudy with a 20% chance of showers and thunderstorms. High in the mid-80s. From the 1011 Severe Weather Center, I'm meteorologist Brandon Rector.
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1: There's a little looping soft liner over to Mac Moyer. Dives and makes the catch. Mac Moyer, full extension, robbing Teddy Dieters of a base hit, and that will retire the side.
0: The Huskers hosted their first NCAA regional at Haymarket Park since 2008 and finished the season with a 43-17 overall record.
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3: 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And Unger nails the zero to the board here in the eighth.
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0: from the Momo Pizzeria and Ristorante Studios. We are the voice of Lincoln. 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
1: The Iran deal is signed. I'm Chris Foster, Fox News. President Trump says there's an agreement and the 108-day-old military conflict with Iran and the Strait of Hormuz will be fully open to shipping traffic this week.
2: The deal's all signed, and the strait is already partially opened. As you know, they're doing a little hunting for a couple of mines that they've already found. But it's essentially ships are starting to go out. Now, on Friday, it'll be completely open.
1: This is the text of the deal will come sometime after Friday when a signing ceremony is scheduled. Oil prices are falling and stock markets are rallying. The Dow is up around 700 points today. At least 11 people are reported killed in Russian airstrikes across Ukraine, and a historic religious site is badly damaged.
3: Kyiv-Pechersk Lavra in Ukraine's capital is a monastery with origins in the 11th century. It was on fire overnight, just one location hit in a massive Russian bombardment. Ukrainian Prime Minister Yulia Sivridenko called it a brutal assault on our people and our heritage. Jonathan Savage, Fox News.
1: Russia blames the monastery damage on a U.S.-made Patriot missile used by Ukraine for air defense. Ukraine says no, there's wreckage of a Russian drone. The Supreme Court declines to hear the case of a former Trump campaign aide who wants to sue over surveillance.
4: After Carter Page was spied on for his work as a foreign policy advisor to then-candidate Trump in 2016, the Justice Department's Inspector General found the FBI's warrants to the FISA court asking to spy on Page were filled with errors. They were also criticized for relying on a dossier compiled by ex-British spy Christopher Steele. Page settled with the Justice Department under President Trump for over $1 million, with a DOJ spokesman saying the investigation against Page had been a political sham. Much of this related to the so-called Russia collusion investigation into the president himself. But lower courts said Page waited too long to file his lawsuit against the former FBI director and other federal officials.
1: That's Fox's Jessica Rosenthal. 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
0: 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Here's Tom Stanton.
5: Three people are behind bars following an overnight shooting and pursuit. LPD's Erica Thomas says it began when officers heard shots fired near Portia and Knox around 11:45 p.m. and saw a black vehicle leaving the area.
6: The 2017 Hyundai Sonata sped away from cruisers, running multiple red lights and driving recklessly. A short time later, it hit a construction barrier and wrecked near North 48th and Cornhusker.
5: Thomas says the three suspects got out and ran, but were eventually caught. They're facing several charges. We have additional details at KLIN.com. Lincoln police arrested a 48-year-old man following a reported assault Saturday morning near 27th and J Street.
7: Officers arrived and interviewed a 35-year-old man who reported he was assaulted by a man with a baseball bat at 700 South 27th. The victim stated the man hit his legs and head with a baseball bat, causing minor injuries.
5: LPD Lieutenant Jason Goodwin says the victim was also threatened with a handgun. Kenneth Bordeaux was arrested for second-degree assault using a weapon to commit a felony and possession of a controlled substance. With an apparent U.S.-Iranian agreement ready to be signed, it could open the Strait of Hormuz soon. Nebraska U.S. Senator Deb Fischer commented on Fox News Sunday.
8: We don't want to see Iran continue to have control over the Straits of Hormuz, but we also want to make sure that they are not capable of getting a nuclear weapon, that we can account for the enriched uranium that's there.
5: A Pick 5 lottery ticket sold at U-Stop near 56th and Nebraska Parkway for Saturday's drawing is a $220,000 winner. 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
9: When William Johnson Sr. enlisted in the Union Army in 1861, his 11-year-old son Willie joined his father's regiment as a drummer boy. During the 7 years battle in 1862, 11-year-old Willie Johnston would become the youngest recipient of the Medal of Honor. When McClellan's army was forced into full retreat, Union soldiers dropped their weapons. But as heavy as it was, Willie refused to leave his drum behind. Reaching safety, his commanding officer used Willie and his drum to redeploy his troops. When told of the 11-year-old's bravery under fire, President Lincoln himself submitted his name for the newly created Medal of Honor.
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10: While Jack's away, the Drive Time Lincoln whip around continues with Stephen and Mark. Special guest, though, at 5:30, Lincoln Fire and Rescue Chief Dave Engler. Besides getting to know Chief Engler a bit better, we'll do a deep dive into LFR operations, some history, recruiting and training, and a whole lot more. It's Drive Time Lincoln this afternoon, 5 to 6 p.m. on the Voice of Lincoln, 1400 and 99.3 KLIN.
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11: Sunny to mostly sunny and warmer through your Friday afternoon in Lincoln. Look for afternoon highs in the mid to upper 80s. Dew point should remain fairly comfortable, though, in the lower 50s. South breeze could be a bit breezy at times at 10 to 20 miles an hour this afternoon. Overnight tonight, we will watch for a chance for some scattered showers and thunderstorms. That chance could continue into your Saturday afternoon. From the 1011 Severe Weather Center, I'm meteorologist Bill Renschler.
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13: How could you have your Jack Mitchell signature on the pocket if there was no pocket?
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0: Welcome back in, Clay and Buck. We are rolling through the program. By the way, average price of a gallon of gas right now, $4.06, down 10 cents in the last week. Right at $3 was the price when the war started. I'm telling you, the numbers are going to be coming down precipitously as we continue to watch. A lot of different people want to weigh in. Teresa in Louisville, Kentucky. If you have not been to a Buc-ee's, I would put every dollar down. Teresa, you say your grandkids love it?
1: Yes, they do. We visited on the way back and forth from Louisville to Panama, Buc-ee's four times.
0: Yes.
1: It's an amazing place. And when they do the brisket on the board thing, oh, my Lord, yep. They are screaming that for hours. But it's hilarious. And they have the best bathrooms in the country.
0: So. They're super clean. I mean, isn't this, to me, though, a perfect distillation when we have all these foreigners coming in and they're just taking videos from Buc-ee's and sharing it all around the world? We have the best damn gas stations in the world. I mean, isn't that just, I love it because it's just perfect distillation of American exceptionalism. We don't do anything halfway.
1: Yeah, you have to have pictures of the grandkids with the Buc-ee statue. I mean, you can't leave without them.
0: Thank you.
1: It's not normal.
0: So, thank you. I mean, look, I wish it was, some of you saw me because I met people going through Buc-ee's. On that Sunday, I've never seen a place more crowded. Every time I go to a football game, I stop there and it's filled with fans. And I love that the Europeans, the Latin Americans, the Africans, and the Asians are all finding out. Not only do we have the best country, we got the best gas stations. Want to stay connected with your kids this summer without giving them a cell phone? 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
4: Fox News, I'm Therese Crowley. President Trump at the G7 in France declares oil is plummeting and stocks are rocketing on the peace deal he secured with Iran.
5: And the strait is already partially opened. As you know, they're doing a little hunting for a couple of mines that they've already found. But it's essentially ships are starting to go out. Now, on Friday, it'll be completely opened.
4: Vice President Vance to sign the deal Friday in Geneva with no nuclear weapons for Iran.
6: Not just pursue a nuclear weapon, but procure or try to buy a nuclear weapon as well.
4: President Trump says now this is done. He plans to focus on ending Russia's war on Ukraine and tells French President Macron hosting Freedom 250 and the UFC cage fight last night was one of the most incredible nights in the history of the White House. 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
7: Lincoln Transportation and Utilities is making it easier for residents to plan 4th of July celebrations.
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7: LTU's Erica Hill says permits are limited to residential streets and cannot be used on major traffic routes. Other America 250 activities include free pool admission on July 4th. And no-cost park shelter reservations July 1st through the 5th. We have a link to the Block Party online application at KLIN.com. The 42nd Cornhusker State Games takes place July 9th through the 19th at more than 50 venues across the state.
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7: Nebraska Sports Council Director of Operations Ashley Kramer tells KLIN News athletes are encouraged to register before the next price increase on Wednesday. 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
10: Sunny to mostly sunny and warmer through your Friday afternoon in Lincoln. Look for afternoon highs in the mid to upper 80s. Dew point should remain fairly comfortable, though, in the lower 50s. South breeze could be a bit breezy at times at 10 to 20 miles an hour this afternoon. Overnight tonight, we will watch for a chance for some scattered showers and thunderstorms. That chance could continue into your Saturday afternoon. From the 1011 Severe Weather Center, I'm meteorologist Bill Rentschler.
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14: I'm Bill Hemmer, and these are the most impactful moments in American history. February 23rd, 1846, the people of Philadelphia gather together to celebrate the birthday of the nation's first president, George Washington. As in previous years, the president's birth was celebrated by ringing the Liberty Bell, which by most accounts was one of the bells rung on July 4th, 1776, to celebrate the signing of the Declaration of Independence. Over the years, the bell was rung to signify celebrations, protests, and revolution. These monumental moments left indelible marks on the bell, both figuratively and literally. But it was during this historic celebration that the crack deepened and the bell was silenced for good. Despite its fracture, the Liberty Bell became a symbol of American independence, proving you don't need a perfect bell to let freedom ring.
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0: the Momo Pizzeria and Ristorante Studios. We are the voice of Lincoln. 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
1: Stocks are up. Oil is down. I'm Chris Foster of Fox News. Oil prices fall around 4%. The Dow's up around 700 points as President Trump confirms an agreement to end the military conflict with Iran.
2: We ended up making a deal.
1: The president at the G7 summit in France. Here's Fox's Jared Halpern.
3: Vice President J.D. Vance is expected to travel to Geneva later this week to officially sign a deal that would reopen the Strait of Hormuz and end a U.S. naval blockade of Iran's ports.
4: There are a lot of very important details to figure out that we're actually going to sit at the table and discuss together and figure out a path forward on these details.
3: The vice president on CNBC's Squawk Box says Iran has committed to destroy and dispose of their stockpile of highly enriched uranium. How that is done is among the details to be worked out during a 60-day negotiation period.
1: Iran also wants sanctions relief. The president on Truth Social announces what he calls the most spectacular Trump rally of them all, a tribute to America, July 4th at the Lincoln Memorial and Washington Monument. He's promising musical entertainment, including his playlist. List, military flyovers, and the largest fireworks show in history, he says. The British Parliament will consider a ban on social media for kids under 16 and try to figure out how it'll be enforced.
5: The UK's Prime Minister Keir Starmer says he hopes the ban will be in place by next spring. Under 16s will be forbidden from opening accounts on popular platforms like TikTok, Instagram, and YouTube. Starmer thinks this law will be popular with parents.
6: They will welcome a government that stands by them, that supports them to do the best for their children, and that fights for their happiness and safety.
5: He also wants to block live streaming and is looking at potential overnight curfews.
1: Fox's Jonathan Savage in London. A federal immigration agent was struck by a vehicle today while attempting to apprehend someone in New Jersey. Stafford Township police say the agent fired his gun, possibly striking the suspect's vehicle as it left the scene. 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
0: This is Lincoln's 24-hour source for news, weather, and traffic. The voice of Lincoln, 1499.3 KLIN. Here's Tom Stanton.
7: Lincoln police say a late-night dispute outside in an apartment complex near Portia and Knox led to gunfire, a police chase, and the arrest of three suspects. LPD's Erica Thomas says during the pursuit, the suspect vehicle crashed into a construction zone near 48th and Cornhusker, and the three suspects fled on foot.
8: 23-year-old Raven Pearson was located first. While being escorted to a cruiser, she escaped her handcuffs, ran away, then began kicking an officer and violently resisting arrest.
7: Thomas S. Pearson was the driver and was intoxicated. We have more details on this story at KLIN.com. A ticket sold in South Lincoln has turned one Nebraska Lottery player into a $220,000 winner. Nebraska Lottery officials say the ticket matched all five numbers drawn Saturday night in the Nebraska Pick 5 game, claiming the entire jackpot. The winning numbers were 4, 8, 18, 26, and 40, and that lucky ticket was purchased at U-Stop near 56th and Nebraska Parkway. If your 4th of July celebration will include a block party, the city of Lincoln says you won't have to pay to have one. LTU's Erica Hill says tells KLIN News they're waiving the $45 permit fee through July 5th for block parties in residential areas.
9: It really needs to be those intimate neighborhood streets where people can close them down, not have a huge impact to traffic, and just have a really nice, enjoyable time.
7: We have a link to the permit form at KLIN.com. The city is also offering free reservations for open picnic shelters July 1st through the 5th. For more on these stories and others, go to KLIN.com. 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
0: 1499.3 KLIN salutes the 2026 Nebraska Cornhusker baseball team.
10: The pitch. There's a ground ball backhanded somehow by Ty Horn. Wow, what a defensive play as he goes behind the back to rob Jack Spanier. There's a web gem to end the inning. Attaboy, Ty Horn. Oh.
0: The Huskers hosted their first NCAA regional at Haymarket Park since 2008 and finished the season with a 43-17 overall record.
10: Two balls, two strikes, two outs. Bottom of the ninth. Unger to the belt. Here's the 2-2. Drove it into the gap in right center. Moyer tracks it down, makes a running catch into the gap in right center.
2: Jay Sean Unger slams the door and says goodnight to the Gophers. It's a 6-run top of the ninth, and the Huskers have taken this series on the road, beating Minnesota a final of 7-6.
0: Congratulations on a historic season from Lincoln's Husker Radio, 1499.3. 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
3: Sunny to mostly sunny and warmer through your Friday afternoon in Lincoln. Look for afternoon highs in the mid to upper 80s. Dew point should remain fairly comfortable, though, in the lower 50s. South breeze could be a bit breezy at times at 10 to 20 miles an hour this afternoon. Overnight tonight, we will watch for a chance for some scattered showers and thunderstorms. That chance could continue into your Saturday afternoon. From the 1011 Severe Weather Center, I'm meteorologist Bill Wrench.
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0: Welcome back in, Clay and Buck. We're about to talk with Burt Jones running for governor of Georgia at the bottom of the next hour. But we have a bunch of talkbacks. I'm going to try to hit many of them. You guys are fantastic. Lloyd in New Braunfels, what you got?
1: I'm concerned about your personal brand, Clay. Seems like you got to hang out with Sean Hannity, but the question is, did you pay him the money you owe him? Just remember that. You still owe him money if you haven't paid him.
0: You know, Sean's been losing. I've been running some victories up here. Sean might start to owe me a little bit of money. I don't know. No, I've not given him any cash yet, but I think we're starting to flip the exchange there. William in Orlando, News Radio WFLA.
2: I have a question. What is the backup plan for when the Iranian regime lies about their nuclear plans? I'm just curious because everybody and their cousin knows they cannot be trusted.
0: We're going to bomb the hell out of them and probably kill more of their leaders. That would be my expectation of what Trump would say. Josh in Raleigh, North Carolina.
3: This is Josh from Raleigh, North Carolina, home of the Stanley Cup champion Carolina Hurricanes. Disappointed you didn't shout out to us off the top of the show, but I'm curious about what you think about the contrast between the way the Canes fans celebrated last night and the Knicks fans celebrated their victory. Seems like very stark difference there.
0: Yeah, congratulations to the Carolina Hurricanes. I watched you guys win last night among many of the other sporting events I was watching, and congrats to the Knicks. I'm very pleased that the Carolina Hurricane fans did not burn down their city or get 60-plus people arrested like you knucklehead Knicks fans did. 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
7: News. I'm Jean Saucier. President Trump's in France for the G7 summit, speaking about the agreement made between the United States and Iran over the weekend to stop the fighting in the Middle East. The president says oil prices will come down.
8: I think a lot of great things are going to happen in the Middle East right now. And very importantly, the oil is plummeting down and the stock market is shooting up like a rocket.
7: Some oil industry analysts said it would be likely over a year before gas prices return to pre-war levels. French President Emmanuel Macron also at that G7 summit meeting with President Trump.
9: It's a very important step towards peace, but as well for the global economy. We will have the occasion to discuss about the war in Ukraine in order to re-engage together and negotiate a good and solid peace and sustainable peace.
7: President Trump says he spoke with Ukrainian President Volodymyr Zelensky and Russian President Vladimir Putin just yesterday. 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
10: Lincoln police arrested a 48-year-old man after a reported assault Saturday morning near 27th and J Street.
11: Officers arrived and interviewed a 35-year-old man who reported he was assaulted by a man with a baseball bat at 700 South 27th. The victim stated the man hit his legs and head with a baseball bat, causing minor injuries.
10: LPD Lieutenant Jason Goodwin says the victim said he was also threatened with a handgun. Kenneth Bordeaux was arrested for assault, use of a weapon to commit a felony, and possession of a controlled substance. With an apparent U.S.-Iranian agreement ready to be signed, it could be open to the Strait of Hormuz soon. Nebraska U.S. Senator Deb Fischer commented on Fox News Sunday.
12: We don't want to see Iran continue to have control over the Straits of Hormuz, but we also want to make sure that they are not capable of getting a nuclear weapon, that we can account for the enriched uranium that's there.
10: Tom Stanton, KLIN News.
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13: Sunny to mostly sunny and warmer through your Friday afternoon in Lincoln. Look for afternoon highs in the mid to upper 80s. Dew point should remain fairly comfortable, though, in the lower 50s. South breeze could be a bit breezy at times at 10 to 20 miles an hour this afternoon. Overnight tonight, we will watch for a chance for some scattered showers and thunderstorms. That chance could continue into your Saturday afternoon. From the 1011 Severe Weather Center, I'm meteorologist Bill Rentschler.
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0: Jordan,
1: Brady,
0: these guys, Tyson, Phelps, they all have one thing. They are myopic in their pursuit, and they will let nothing, nothing stop them from getting to what it is that they do and how they continue to do it. Tom Brady said this to me many, many years ago, and he says it repeatedly. If all you ever do is all you've ever done, then all you'll ever get is all you've ever gotten. Imagine if Tom would have stopped after one, but no, he didn't. He took what he just said. That wasn't all he ever did, and so he wasn't going to get just that. He was going to go for two, three, four, five, six, seven, okay? So he's never satisfied. And, you know, they're all trying to touch perfection, Sean. And the ones who are realistic, like Kobe, I said, Kobe, you're trying to be perfect. He says, I know I never will be, but it sure is fun to try. They touch it for a moment. Tiger Woods can touch it for a moment, and it's like a jellyfish. It slips away, but he wants to touch it again, again, and again. And that's what drives them, that feeling, that ability to be perfect for the moment, but know that it's so elusive that you can never be perfect all the time. And that's the distinguishing difference. That's the difference between good and great and great and excellent.
1: All right, quick break. Right back. More with sports broadcaster, our good friend Jim Gray on the other side. 800-941-SEAN, our number. 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
1: 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Heroes like Fire Captain Andrew Donner, inspired by the bravery of New York City firefighters on 9/11, Andrew devoted his life to serving his community. He rose through the ranks of his fire department, training rigorously and leading with courage. And after a very brave battle, Andrew lost his life to lung cancer caused by occupational toxins. Now, the 25th anniversary of 9/11, Andrew's story is a reminder of the profound impact that day has had on our nation,
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10: Bases juiced with two out. And a 1-2. Swing and a ram line drive into the gap. Left center field drops in for a base hit. Moyer scores. A second run comes in Buck. Big two-ribby single for Case Sanderson. And the Huskers have put up three runs here in the top of the third, have a 3-0 lead over the Shockers.
9: The Huskers hosted their first NCAA regional at Haymarket Park since 2008 and finished the season with a 43-17 overall record.
11: It's really been handcuffed. There's a ground ball over to the right side, handled by Case Sanderson, over to second for one, flip over to first, and that's going to do it! A 3-6-3 double play and a twin killing to end the night here in game one between Nebraska and Wichita State. All Huskers, and they close it out in style as they take game one against Wichita State 8-1.
9: Congratulations on a historic season from Lincoln's Husker Radio, 1499.3 KLIN.
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2: Fox News, I'm John Saucier. The United States and Iran have reached a deal to extend a ceasefire 60 days and hold more talks over several issues that are unresolved, including Iran's nuclear program. Florida Republican Representative Brian Mast tells Fox that he already believes this deal is an improvement compared to the nuclear deal reached under the Obama administration.
3: The difference between JCPOA and what's going on today is you are not going to have pallets of cash going to an Iran without any change of behavior.
2: Iranian officials claim the U.S. needs to release funds before they sign the deal. California Governor Gavin Newsom accusing the Justice Department of launching a politically motivated investigation into him and his wife.
4: One by one, anyone who has challenged Donald Trump has ended up on his hit list. And today, I proudly join that list.
2: Sources tell Fox the investigation is launched into the finances of the governor's wife in response to whistleblower complaints. 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
5: On his monthly call-in show this afternoon, Governor Jim Pillen said the 165 National Guard troops patrolling the streets of Washington, D.C. for the America 250 celebration are doing well.
6: I actually got to walk with them one night. It was really, really pretty incredible. People will come up and say, thank you for being here, because we can go out for dinner and not have any concerns.
5: Killen says they left D.C. in mid-April and are scheduled to return July 15th. Lincoln residents are being encouraged to celebrate America's 250th anniversary by bringing their neighborhoods together. LTU's Erica Hill says the city is hosting a number of activities leading up to Independence Day.
7: No-cost open shelter reservations July 1st through the 5th. We're not going to have any cost for a pool day on July 4th. And then even tree planting initiative.
5: Hill says they're also waiving the usual $45 block party permit fee through July 5th. Tom Stanton, KLIN News.
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8: Sunny to mostly sunny and warmer through your Friday afternoon in Lincoln. Look for afternoon highs in the mid to upper 80s. Dew point should remain fairly comfortable, though, in the lower 50s. South breeze could be a bit breezy at times at 10 to 20 miles an hour this afternoon. Overnight tonight, we will watch for a chance for some scattered showers and thunderstorms. That chance could continue into your Saturday afternoon. From the 1011 Severe Weather Center, I'm meteorologist Bill Rentschler.
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0: 1499.3 KLIN salutes the 2026 Nebraska Cornhusker softball team.
1: Nebraska trying to take down number one for the second time in 2 weeks. The pitch, and it's lined by Corn through the left side for a hit. Caught her around third. She's going to try and score. Holloman's throw to the plate. It's late, and the Huskers have the lead. Corn over around second. They throw on her. She's back in safely. It's an RBI single to left field for Hannah Corr, and Nebraska leads 3-2.
0: The Huskers made their first NCAA Women's College World Series appearance since 2013 and finished the season with a 52-8 record.
1: 3-2 Nebraska over Texas Tech, top of the seventh. From to the line, her 2-2. Terry takes over the outside corner. Called strike three. Down goes Terry. Down goes Tech. And the Huskers have taken down the top-ranked team in the country for the second time in 2 weeks.
0: Congratulations on a historic season from Lincoln's Husker Radio, 1499.3 KLIN. A whip around of today's top stories and conversation to get you home. I guess you're
2: just what I need. 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

0: the Momo Pizzeria and Ristorante Studios. We are the voice of Lincoln. 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
1: There's still some talking to do. I'm Chris Foster, Fox News. The official signing ceremony is Friday, but President Trump says the military conflict with Iran is over with the framework of a deal signed by both sides.
2: President Trump calls a memorandum of understanding with Iran a very powerful document that reopens the critical Strait of Hormuz and ends U.S. naval blockade.
3: It's not like the Obama document, which was just a terrible document.
2: Sitting alongside French President Emmanuel Macron at the G7 summit, President Trump criticized the JCPOA deal reached with Iran during the Obama administration. The president says the text of this agreement, which sets up a 60-day window for negotiations over Iran's nuclear program, should be released later this week. In Washington, Jared Halpern, Fox News.
1: A B-52 bomber crashed shortly after takeoff from Edwards Air Force Base in California today. There's no immediate information on whether anybody's hurt. A plume of black smoke is seen rising from the Mojave Desert. California's governor accuses President Trump of an abuse of power targeting him and his family.
4: In a video on X, California Governor Gavin Newsom reveals the DOJ is looking into him and his wife, not because they found a crime, but because the Democrat alleges he's being targeted by President Trump for calling out his lies and as Newsom considers his own run for president.
5: He's turned the levers of government into his own personal power ministries to reward cronies and to try to jail his opponents. His personal attorney now runs the Department of Justice, which has repeatedly gone after his political enemies.
4: Newsom vowing to fight what he calls the lawlessness.
5: You can investigate me. You can harass me. Put my name on every and any enemies list you have, but leave my wife and family out of your personal vendetta.
4: The DOJ has yet to comment. Kristen Goodwin, Fox News.
1: Oil prices are down 3% with President Trump announcing that Iran deal on Wall Street. The Dow is up 468. The Nasdaq's up 3%. 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
6: On his monthly call-in show this afternoon, Governor Jim Pillen said the 165 National Guard troops patrolling the streets of Washington, D.C. for America's 250 celebration are doing well.
7: I actually got to walk with them one night. It was really, really pretty incredible. People will come up and say, thank you for being here, because we can go out for dinner and not have any concerns.
6: Pillen says they are serving in the north downtown area of the city. They left for D.C. in mid-April and are scheduled to return July 15th. A portion of the Rock Island Trail between Washington and Garfield Streets will temporarily close Tuesday for installation of a trail use counter. Parks and Rec officials are asking users to use the 29th Street between Washington and Garfield Streets during the closure. It will be marked and the trail is scheduled to reopen Wednesday. Lincoln police say a late-night dispute outside an apartment complex in North Lincoln led to gunfire, a police chase, and the eventual arrest of three suspects. LPD's Erica Thomas says during the pursuit, the suspect's vehicle crashed into a construction zone near 48th and Cornhusker, and the trio fled on foot.
8: 23-year-old Raven Pearson was located first. While being escorted to a cruiser, she escaped her handcuffs, ran away, then began kicking an officer and violently resisting arrest.
6: Thomas says Pearson was the driver and was intoxicated. A ticket sold in South Lincoln has turned one Nebraska lottery player into a $220,000 winner. Nebraska lottery officials say the ticket matched all five numbers drawn Saturday night in the Nebraska Pick 5 game, claiming the entire jackpot. The winning numbers were 4, 18, 8, 26, and 40. The lucky ticket was purchased at the U stop near 56th Street and Nebraska Parkway. For these stories and more, go to KLIN.com. 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
13: The 1-1. And this one is hit. A moonshot to right field. Back to the wall. It's gone. a two-run shot. Three home runs in the frame. It's a one-run ball game. Hello, Joshua Overby.
0: The Huskers hosted their first NCAA regional at Haymarket Park since 2008 and finished the season with a 43-17 overall record.
13: Here's the 0-2. There's a softly hit ground ball. Dylan Carey going to have to backhand throws quickly and in time. Great play by Dylan Carey. Off to his right, deep in the hole, uses the turf. Case Sanderson digs it out at a big first down.
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15: Sunny to mostly sunny and warmer through your Friday afternoon in Lincoln. Look for afternoon highs in the mid to upper 80s. Dew point should remain fairly comfortable, though, in the lower 50s. South breeze could be a bit breezy at times at 10 to 20 miles an hour this afternoon. Overnight tonight, we will watch for a chance for some scattered showers and thunderstorms. That chance could continue into your Saturday afternoon. From the 1011 Severe Weather Center, I'm meteorologist Bill Rentschler.
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9: Brett Stokes steps out, takes a deep breath, digs back into the batter's box. Barr set at the letters. He offers a 3-1. Ball ripped through the left side. That's in there for a single. Scored is Sanderson. Now Grigo being waved home. The throw. Cut off. Nebraska gets the two back and now taking off his puck to third. He's safe. Now on his way to second. Brett Stokes puts himself in scoring position, comes through in the clutch, and the Huskers lead 4-2.
8: The Huskers hosted their first NCAA regional at Haymarket Park since 2008 and finished the season with a 43-17 overall record.
10: Two balls, two strikes, two outs, the pitch. Called strike three. Fastball inside corner. And Horn caps the top of the eighth and hammers down a zero to keep the Huskers ahead. He just busted him on the inner third, and Austin Fort watched it go by. And the Wolverines strand a golden opportunity in the top of the eighth.
8: Congratulations on a historic season from Lincoln's Husker Radio. 1499.3 KLIN. 1499.3 KLIN.

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2: Fox News, I'm Tom Graham. Oil prices dropping after President Trump announced a deal to end the conflict with Iran and the expected reopening of the Strait of Hormuz.
3: I think a lot of great things are going to happen in the Middle East right now. And very importantly, the oil is plummeting down. And the stock market is shooting up like a rocket.
2: The president speaking in France during a gathering of world leaders for the G7 summit. California's governor claims the Trump administration is investigating him and his family.
4: In a video on X, California Governor Gavin Newsom reveals the DOJ is looking into him and his wife, not because they found a crime, but because the Democrat alleges he's being targeted by President Trump for calling out his lies and as Newsom considers his own run for president.
5: He's turned the levers of government into his own personal power ministries.
4: Newsom vowing to fight what he calls the lawlessness.
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6: If your 4th of July celebration will include a block party, the city of Lincoln says you won't have to pay for it. LTU's Erica Hill tells KLIN News they are waiving the $45 permit fee through July 5th for block parties in residential areas.
7: It really needs to be those intimate neighborhood streets where people can close them down, not have a huge impact to traffic, and just have a really nice, enjoyable time.
6: We have a link to the permit form at KLIN.com. The city is also offering free reservations for open picnic shelters July 1st through the 5th. The Cornhusker State Games next month will have over 8,000 athletes competing.
8: The dates this year are July 9th through the 19th, and we have over 50 different facilities. We are statewide. We have events from Omaha, Lincoln, Columbus, Fremont, Grand Island, and all the way out to North Platte.
6: Nebraska Sports Council Director of Operations Ashley Kramer tells KLIN News there will be a registration fee increase June 17th with a registration deadline on July 1st. Stephen Hardesty, KLIN News.
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9: Sunny to mostly sunny and warmer through your Friday afternoon in Lincoln. Look for afternoon highs in the mid to upper 80s. Dew point should remain fairly comfortable, though, in the lower 50s. South breeze could be a bit breezy at times at 10 to 20 miles an hour this afternoon. Overnight tonight, we will watch for a chance for some scattered showers and thunderstorms. That chance could continue into your Saturday afternoon. From the 1011 Severe Weather Center, I'm meteorologist Bill Rentschler.
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12: I'm Bill Hemmer, and these are the most impactful moments in American history. Thanks to technological breakthroughs, improvements in transportation, and a booming labor force, America saw significant economic growth in the late 19th century. But with many new and changing sectors, the stock market was a beast that was incredibly difficult to follow. But all that changed in 1896, when a journalist by the name of Charles Dow published the very first Dow Jones Industrial Average. The index followed 12 industries, including cotton, tobacco, gas, and sugar. Now, it wasn't just bankers who had access to this previously exclusive information. With the birth of the Dow Jones Industrial Average, ordinary people and investors had a way to follow the highs and lows of the U.S. stock market, as well as the temperature of the country's economy. For more, go to foxnewspodcast.com. I'm Bill Hemmer, Fox News.

0: right, that's going to wrap things up for today. I hope you'll all tune in tonight because I know that there are a lot of questions about the Iranian deal and what has been signed going into Friday's, I guess, formal signing ceremony, which will take place in Geneva. The president is at the G7. We're going to get a lot of these questions asked by the Vice President, J.D. Vance, in studio with me tonight, which I'm looking forward to. Also, he has a new book out about his faith, which I want to talk to him about. We'll do that on the podcast side. But anyway, we'll get these questions answered. We'll get an analysis from General Jack Keane and maybe whatever remaining questions other people have. I'm going to try and get all the questions answered. I think the American people want to know if this is real and what the consequences will be if, in fact, they break the agreement, which you have to consider the odds would be very high just because of who we're dealing with. It's that simple. Anyway, so we have the Vice President, we have General Jack Keane on tonight, and much, much more coming up, 9 Eastern, on Fox. We'll see you tonight, back here tomorrow. Thank you for making this show possible.
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4: For the most part, traffic moving well. No reported accidents or major delays. We do have several construction projects. A short-term project beginning today, ending tomorrow, 56th Street from Vaubach Place to Elkcrest Drive. That's just south of Pioneers Boulevard. Southbound lane closure for some utility work. Work continues on North 33rd, Baldwin to Potter. Southbound lane closure with some lane shifts in the area for paving work. And South 40th, Granger to Mateo. Northbound lane closure for utility work. If you see a problem, call the traffic hotline, 402-479-1414. That's a quick check of your time saver traffic.
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3: 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Here's Stephen Hardesty.
7: Three people were arrested following an overnight shooting and pursuit. LPD's Erica Thomas says it began when shots were fired at an apartment building near Portia and Knox around 11:45 p.m. and officers saw a black vehicle leaving the area.
8: The 2017 Hyundai Sonata sped away from cruisers, running multiple red lights and driving recklessly. A short time later, it hit a construction barrier and wrecked near North 48th and Cornhusker.
7: Thomas says the three suspects got out and ran, but were eventually caught. They are all facing several charges. A portion of the Rock Island Trail between Washington and Garfield Streets will temporarily close Tuesday for installation of a trail use counter. Parks and Rec officials are asking trail users to use 29th Street between Washington and Garfield Streets. During the closure, it will be marked and the trail is scheduled to reopen on Wednesday. On his monthly call-in show this afternoon, Governor Jim Pillen gave an update on the South Fork wildfire that has burned 39,000 acres in the Chadron area.
9: It's like 55% under containment. We've had almost 600 different personnel assigned to helping, volunteer and state and National Guard.
7: Fire managers say warmer, drier weather and increasing winds are expected through midweek, creating elevated fire danger and testing existing containment lines. Cornhusker State Games take place July 9th through the 19th at more than 50 venues across the state. The games feature more than 70 sports with more than 8,000 athletes. Early registration fees are ending soon, and according to Nebraska Sports Council Director of Operations Ashley Kramer,
10: our next price increase is coming up on June 17th, so make sure to get in and save a little bit of money.
7: Kramer tells KLIN News registration will be open until July 1st. Lincoln police arrested a 48-year-old man following a reported assault Saturday morning near South 27th and J Streets.
11: Officers arrived and interviewed a 35-year-old man who reported he was assaulted by a man with a baseball bat at 700 South 27th. The victim stated the man hit his legs and head with a baseball bat, causing minor injuries.
7: LPD Lieutenant Jason Goodwin says the victim said he was also threatened with a handgun. Kenneth Bordeaux was arrested for assault, use of a weapon to commit a felony, and possession of a controlled substance. Lincoln residents are being encouraged to celebrate America's 250th anniversary by bringing their neighborhoods together. LTU's Erica Hill says the city is hosting a number of activities leading up to Independence Day.
12: No-cost open shelter reservations July 1st through the 5th. We're not going to have any cost for a pool day on July 4th, and then even tree planting initiatives.
7: Hill says they are also waiving the usual $45 block party permit fee through July 5th. We have a link to the online application at KLIN.com. 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
16: Mostly clear this evening with temperatures in the 60s and 70s. Overnight tonight, we should be dropping down into the upper 50s to right around 60 degrees, a little bit warmer than what we saw Monday morning. As we head into Tuesday afternoon, high temperatures slightly warmer as well, climbing up into the low to mid 80s, fairly seasonal for this time of year. We do get back into the 90s by Wednesday. From the 1011 Severe Weather Center, I'm meteorologist Carmelo Latuca.
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4: As we get into the heart of our drive time, no accidents or major delays. We do have several construction projects in the downtown area, most notably O Street 16th to 13th, that is closed for water main and utility work. Part of Project O Street, South 27th, Calvert to Van Dorn is closed, and from Nebraska Parkway north to Laurel, lane closures, limited access for paving and water main work. If you come across a slow spot, call the traffic hotline, 402-479-1414. Keeping you moving with Time Saver Traffic, I'm Chris Lofgren.
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17: It's Drive Time Lincoln without Jack.
18: Yes.
17: Yes. You got Stephen Artisty flying the plane. I'm Mark Vail. The other end of the broadcast day here.
18: Yes.
17: And we'll be doing Drive Time Lincoln this week as Jack's celebrating a milestone wedding anniversary this week. We wish he and Megan the very best as they get away a little. Got some major stories on the national level we're just going to hit on very shortly, but and then we'll get to the local headlines and the whip around. Beautiful day. This has got to be a top 14 day, in my opinion.
18: Oh, hands down.
17: 80 degrees at the airport, but listen to this. The humidity is at 22%. That is unbelievable this time of the year. We've got a northwest wind, 8, gusting to 18. And it's going to be cool again tonight. We'll be in right around 60, 84 tomorrow, but back into the 90s by Wednesday. So, you know, kind of a nice day. I'm saying this is a top 14 day. Yesterday was pretty good, but a little breezy. So,
18: you know, I'd take it any day. Got a nice walk in at one of our state parks, so couldn't beat it.
17: Yeah, I agree with you on that. Well, we're following one story. Fox had a brief update on it. A B-52 Stratofortress crashed out in California shortly after takeoff. That's all we know now, but from the looks of the pictures, it most likely is not going to be a good outcome. Taking off, they usually have a pretty full load of fuel, and five is the normal crew, so we'll watch that. Big news, of course, today was the announcement over the weekend of a part agreement, at least we think it's going to be an agreement between the U.S. and Iran, and it'll involve Israel and I believe Lebanon, and we haven't seen the final details, but last word, Vice President Vance will be in, I believe, Geneva, Switzerland this weekend to sign it. So what that did to the markets today, it was pretty phenomenal, both the stock markets and the oil markets. Dow Industrials finished ahead 469. And believe it or not, earlier in the day, they were up about 700. They finished 275 off the high. S&P 500 gained 123 points. That's 1.65%. The NASDAQ, I believe this is a new record. It was up 795 or 3% on the day alone. So pretty good finish. The Dow at 51,671 and change. Oil prices fell sharply on the word that the Strait of Hormuz would be opening up crude shipments from the Persian Gulf. West Texas Intermediate had a high of 82.42 and closed at 80.75, just a little higher than the low for the day. So pretty dramatic swings in the markets now that we've heard about that. So that's kind of what we got on the national level, anyway. Let's take a look at, what do they call this? The whip around.
18: The whip around.
17: I feel like that could be really dangerous. But let's go.
3: A rundown of today's top stories that you're talking about. It's time for the whip around on Drive Time Lincoln.
17: Well, we got a couple of local stories. The first one on his monthly call-in show this afternoon, Governor Pillen said the 165 National Guard troops patrolling in Washington, D.C. for the American 250 are doing well. This is what he told myself and a lot of people in Nebraska.
19: I actually got to walk with them one night. It was really, really pretty incredible. People will come up and say thank you for being here because we can go out for dinner and not have any concerns.
17: The governor said they're serving in the north downtown area of the city, and they left back in mid-April, scheduled to return about a month from now in mid-July. So pretty good report there. And actually, Nate said they had a classmate of his or a good friend of his that lives out there?
18: Yes, yeah, out in the D.C. area.
17: Yeah, and he said, I'm trying to remember where he went to school in Omaha High School.
18: Oh, I couldn't remember if it was Burke or,
17: at Burke.
18: Yeah.
17: But he said he was communicating with him and said he was in the gym and saw somebody else who was a National Guardsman and just how that kind of comes together. Pretty interesting story.
18: It's always one of those welcome sights when you're out of town and you see a fellow alumni wearing a T-shirt.
17: Yeah, or a cap or whatever.
18: Oh, yeah. Yeah.
17: Let's see. Coming up, a little more on the proposed agreement. That sounded like something going on in Iran. With the apparent agreement between the U.S. and Iran ready to be signed, it could open the Strait of Hormuz. Nebraska Senator Deb Fischer was on Fox News Sunday yesterday.
20: We have gone through 47 years of Iran being the state sponsor of terrorism, killing Americans. This is not a country that we wanted to see continue down that path. They're enriching uranium. They were on their way to get in a nuclear weapon.
17: And the senator also said that the president's negotiating from a position of strength now. So that's what she had to say. That was yesterday, Fox News Sunday.
18: Yep. Get that queued up.
17: Cornhusker State Games are next month. And I had a chance to talk with the Nebraska Sports Council Director of Operations, Ashley Kramer.

0: near Portia and Knox just before midnight when they heard gunshots. At the same time, 911 callers reported two men had fired shots at an apartment building before leaving in a black vehicle. Well, officers saw the black sedan leaving the area, attempted a traffic stop. 2017 Hyundai Sonata sped away from cruisers, running multiple red lights, driving recklessly, broke through those construction barriers at 48th and Cornhusker.
1: Cornhusker, yes.
0: And the way it was described, there was in that construction area, there was a bunch of fairly large boulders.
1: Right.
0: And they said that vehicle went like the Dukes of Hazzard.
1: Oh, my gosh.
0: And pretty much destroyed. Three people bailed out, and it took them a while, but K-9 units and the Nebraska State Patrol helicopter and a lot of law enforcement were able to track down three individuals, and they're facing multiple charges.
1: Yeah, that one really caught my attention as I was prepping, as coming in, filling in for the morning show, and just seeing that kind of hubbub on a late Sunday night, early Monday morning.
0: Yeah, the driver, I believe she was 23, was inebriated and had a blood alcohol content almost double the legal limit. Yeah. So we'll see how that plays out in court, but it sounds like they've got, you know, the three that were involved, they found them, thanks to primarily, as I understand it, to the canine units. So you don't want those canines after you. They'll put the hurt on you.
1: Yes, they will.
0: So anyway, let's move on. Trump administration has issued some final rules on how states should ensure that millions of Medicaid enrollees prove they're working or completing other activities such as job training, volunteering, or being enrolled in an educational program. Now, the rules released June 1st by the Centers for Medicare and Medicaid Services. The deadline was set last year in the tax and spending law known as the OB3, also known as the One Big Beautiful Bill. It established work requirements for certain people enrolled in Medicaid and for people with low income or disabilities. However, you can get waivers if you have a physical situation, but if you do not, you're expected to try to find work or school or volunteer.
1: Mm-hmm.
0: You may recall Dr. Mehmet Oz was on a news conference with the governor. He was in D.C. And Nebraska is the first state to implement that.
1: Yes, that was a couple months ago already.
0: Yeah, I think I don't remember whether it was May 1st or June 1st that those work requirements, but the final rules are out. Medicaid agencies scrambling to, I don't remember whether it was May 1st or June 1st that those work requirements, but the final rules are out. Medicaid agencies scrambling. There's been a lot of pushback from a lot of people around the country that they say it's unfair or, you know, but if you're going to get aid from the government and you can work, you probably should contribute to society at some level. In my opinion,
1: it only makes sense.
0: Yep, it sure does. Well, we mentioned earlier the stock market up, oil prices down, and it has started to already affect gas prices. The average price of a gallon of regular unleaded fell to $3.97 here in Lincoln, that according to AAA. Numbers down 10 cents from a week ago, 20 cents lower than a year ago. Now, Gas Buddy actually showed, I was checking a couple of hours ago, and we've had some drops today. Emerald Mini Mart on West O, 84th and West O, they're down to $3.49.
1: Right. Yeah.
0: And that was reported just about 3-4 hours ago. Mm-hmm. Casey's, Northwest 20th, $3.54. This is just for regular.
1: Yep.
0: $3.59 at the Casey's and West Adams. Believe it or not, those are cheaper than the wholesale clubs. Sam's, $3.62. Oh, yeah. And Costco, $3.64 for regular.
1: Wow.
0: But the average is down under $4, and you know you have to think if those straits actually start to open up, this could easily see, I would say, probably by towards middle to end of July. What do you think?
1: I would agree with that. I know when we were driving home through Eagle yesterday afternoon and saw gas at 370. I was like, whoop, filling up there.
0: Where do you think the cheapest is in Nebraska as of today?
1: Going off my experience commuting back and forth from Omaha, I'm probably going to say Omaha.
0: Wrong.
1: Oh.
0: I couldn't believe this because I've been there and I've had to fill up in this town several times. But the Gulf Station in Sidney, Nebraska.
1: Really?
0: $3.37.
1: Wow.
0: Yeah, I found that to be really amazing because usually it, you know, they're so far from the refiners and, and all of that. So anyway, that's what we're looking at for gas prices, and hopefully we'll continue to report them going down.
1: Yeah. A lot of thankful people on behind the
0: wheel. I needed a half a tank in mine yesterday, and I went to one of the wholesale clubs, and it was still $68. I've got a big tank, and I got to use premium, but ouch.
1: Yeah. Never fun.
0: Absolutely. Well, a South Lincoln convenience store, the U-Stop, 56th and Nebraska Parkway, you know, right there between Nebraska Parkway and Old Cheney on the east side.
1: Yeah.
0: Sold a pick five ticket for the Saturday game. Matched all five numbers. $220,000.
1: And after taxes?
0: A lot less.
1: Yeah, of course.
0: Winning numbers 4, 8, 18, 26, and 40. Wow. I may have to stop and buy a ticket there.
1: I know, right? It always seems the place that sells a winning ticket has that rush.
0: Yeah.
1: It's like clockwork.
0: You know, I drove by there yesterday when I was running a couple of errands. I think that place was busy. Well, no, because they didn't announce it until this morning. So.
1: Yeah. And that's the one that... In between Nebraska Parkway and Old Cheney,
0: yes,
1: correct?
0: On the east side of 56. Yes,
1: I know exactly where you're talking about. I
0: bought gas there several times.
1: Oh, yes. Well, might have to make a stop there and pick up a few lotto tickets on the way home.
0: Well, you know, you're not going to win if you don't play.
1: Yes.
0: That's right. By the way, coming up in our second half hour, first of our five interviews this week with public safety and public officials, Fire Chief Dave Engler will join us by phone, and we'll talk about LFR. So that's coming up 5:35 or so.
1: Yeah.
0: Tomorrow, law enforcement veteran.
1: Yes. Yes, and retiring.
0: Yes. Lancaster County Sheriff Terry Wagner will be on.
1: Gosh, and that's like the end of an era. I mean, I remember hearing about Terry Wagner back in high school.
0: Oh, he's been at it a long time.
1: Mm-hmm.
0: So
1: distinguished career here in Lancaster County for sure, and with the sheriff's office for what, around over 50 years, I believe.
0: Close, if not, I'm pretty sure it is. So. You like street closures?
1: No, who does?
0: here's one. This is up in North Lincoln, beginning Wednesday, 48th Adams to Cornhusker. Totally closed.
1: Oh, boy.
0: That will be in place for 2 weeks, Wednesday, July 1st. Northbound traffic, best detour, Adams to Cornhusker, southbound. Recommend Superior Street Havelock there, and then Tuslin to the south. And then we've got a couple of other closings just to mention. Southbound lane closure on 56, Vavik Place to Elkcrest. That began today for utility work. Should be reopening tomorrow. And then a special event Saturday, the 22nd. It's Saturday the 20th on 22nd Street from U to T. Then noon to 4 p.m. So.
1: Okay.
0: But nothing like it was last week. We had 11 different projects.
1: Yeah.
0: So.
1: Yeah, Chris Lofgren was very busy with traffic.
0: Yeah, he sure was.
1: Yes. Heard a lot from him in the newsroom. And a lot of goings on with traffic as we move on through the summer, Mark. And, I mean. Let's do one more.
0: LFR got called out about 3:35 this afternoon to a house fire up on North 13th, just off of 14th Street. 4040 North 9th was actually the street address. Fire started in a garage, spread a little into the attic space, but there's heavy smoke damage in the house. Two occupants were home, both able to get out on their own. LFR crews went in and rescued two dogs and a cat. The cause is still under investigation. Good story behind this one. However, I don't know if we need to contact parents, but an 11-year-old boy who mows the lawn noticed the fire, called 911, and got the elderly people notified and helped them out of the house. That's the word we just got a few minutes ago from MJ Lehrman, LFR Public Information Officer. So,
1: that's fantastic.
0: 11-year-old saved the day for them. And we got glad all of them are safe.
1: Yes.
0: Pets,
1: yes.
0: Two dogs, cat, and two elderly people. So,
1: well,
0: it did start in a garage and then moved on. So quite an afternoon for some LFR crews. But again, that's one of those stories you like to hear, and ending on that.
1: Yes.
0: What's happening in the sports world? I know we talked about it this morning, and you had a lot more information about a Heritage longtime assistant coach of Nebraska football.
1: George Darlington, legendary Nebraska assistant. Started off with Tom Osborne in 73, his first year with the team. Passed away yesterday. And, he had quite the distinguished career. Governor Pillen was in here. Of course, his time with the Huskers back in the mid to late 70s. Darlington started off as a defensive end coach and moved to defensive backs back in the 1990s, but just a long line of some great backfields. You have Tony Veland, and you have Mike and Ralph Brown. You can go on and on. And of course, part of those three national championship teams, 94, 95, and 97 as well. And he was forced out in 2002 after Nebraska's 7-7 season, after Frank Solich hired on some new assistants.
0: Yeah, he worked, 5 years for Solich after the Osborne era?
1: Yes, that's correct. Yeah, he was...
0: But he was with Coach Osborne the full length of his tenure.
1: Yeah, he was there his entire time. So Osborne hired him on from San Jose State in 73 when Osborne took the reins as head coach back in 1973.
0: Wow.
1: But great... great career, and a lot of tributes pouring in for George Darlington. And a cool story as well, after he left Nebraska, he went on to be an assistant coach at Marshall, Louisiana Tech, and at Southeast Missouri State, where he was an assistant coach under one of his former players, Tony Samuel.
0: The player became the coach?
1: Yes,
0: The assistant coach was an assistant coach there? Wow.
1: It's kind of like a nice beginning and end, and Darlington ended his career retiring in 2010 after serving as an assistant coach at San Diego.
0: I believe he was, 87?
1: 87 years old. And funeral services still pending. I know Nate will have more on this on sports. And, of course, they're probably going to be plenty of talk about that coming up tonight on Sports Nightly from 6 until 8 o'clock.
0: Right here at KLIN.
1: Correct.
0: In-state volleyball news. Husker legacy Shayla Rottenberg has committed. We just got that word today. As I believe that recruitment season is now underway.
1: Oh, yes.
0: That brings us up to date on what's happening in the world. Want to give you a quick rundown of tomorrow's LNK Today with Jack's friends. It's going to be an interesting one. JB is JBing. He won't be here. John Baylor's probably out jawboning somewhere. So we've got somebody coming in for that. But tomorrow morning...
1: We got the LNK Today time capsule. That is still up in the air. I'm sure we'll be finding out, maybe about 5:55 or so tomorrow morning, what year we'll be focusing on. That's always a real fun segment to do as well, focusing on the news, sports, and goings-on in Lincoln of a certain year, plus the music that was going on at that time.
0: That'll be interesting.
1: Yeah.
0: We'll probably know by what, 6:55?
1: Probably 6:55. Did I say 5:55?
0: You did.
1: Yeah, 6:55 is...
0: Or maybe even 6:58. I don't know.
1: So. I mean, heck, we might even find out at 7:03 during your newscast.
0: It could be. Morning Drive, we'll count down the five things we think you'll be talking about. And then actually two interviews in the 8 o'clock hour tomorrow, as he is quite often, Jason Ball, president of the Lincoln Chamber of Commerce. We'll get an update on there. And then since John Baylor is out, we had a chance to talk about an event coming up at the Branch Oak Observatory this weekend. Matt Anderson will be in here to talk about this salute to veterans and military personnel. I've read some of the documentation of what they're doing out there, but it's pretty fascinating. They're going to have some food availability, and we'll get all of those details. That's coming up Saturday.
1: And they've had a few cool events out at the observatory. I know it was a couple weeks back we had them in on Drive Time Lincoln for their Cars and Stars and Tacos 2 event.
0: Oh, that's right.
1: Yeah, because they had their car show up at the Sam's Club on North 27th Street with taco trucks and everything, and then Observing the Stars out the beautiful Branched Oak Observatory. If you've never been out there, it is a very cool venue to go to.
0: 529, we'll take a quick break and check out some people to pay our bills, weather and traffic, and we'll be joined shortly by Lincoln Fire and Rescue Chief Dave Engler. Straight ahead.
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3: A Husker legacy is staying home. Earlier today, recruiting for the volleyball class of 2028 opened up. And this afternoon, Shayla Rottenberg, a 6'3 middle blocker from Milford, Nebraska, ranked as one of the top prospects in all of college volleyball, announced her commitment to play for Nebraska. Rottenberg is the daughter of Husker volleyball legend Lisa Reitzma, who is a Nebraska Athletics Hall of Famer and part of the 1995 National Championship team. Rottenberg was not only a state champion in volleyball this year for Milford High, she was also a state champion in basketball and a state track qualifier, and she'll play volleyball at the University of Nebraska beginning in 2028. The Men's World Cup continued on today. Spain and Cape Verde played to a 0-0 draw. In another tie, it was Belgium 1, Egypt 1. And then going on right now, Saudi Arabia is facing Uruguay in Miami. Later tonight, an 8 o'clock kickoff as Iran takes on New Zealand. In the Men's College World Series today, Texas defeated Alabama 14-2, eliminating the Crimson Tide. Adrian Rodriguez, the highlight of the day, as he hit for the cycle, just the third ever cycle in Men's College World Series history. He also drove in 7 runs, tying an Men's College World Series record. And then at 6 o'clock tonight, it'll be Georgia taking on Oklahoma. Stick around after Drive Time Lincoln Sports Nightly from 6 to 8, right here on The Voice of Lincoln, 1499.3 KLIN.
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8: Mostly clear this evening with temperatures in the 60s and 70s. Overnight tonight, we should be dropping down into the upper 50s to right around 60 degrees, a little bit warmer than what we saw Monday morning. As we head into Tuesday afternoon, high temperatures slightly warmer as well, climbing up into the low to mid 80s, fairly seasonal for this time of year. We do get back into the 90s by Wednesday. From the 1011 Severe Weather Center, I'm meteorologist Carmelo Latuca.
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9: Wrapping up our traffic reports, no accidents or major delays. Everybody gets a gold star. A few volume slowdowns persist, and we do have several construction projects. Do use caution. Keep in mind South Street, 49th, the Cotner water main install, westbound lane closures. Related to that, a couple of 48th Street projects. South Street to Sumner is closed for water main work, and Normal to South Street, that is closed for water main work. And keep in mind, I-180, Cornhusker to downtown, north and southbound lane closure for bridge replacement. That area can run slow. Keeping you moving with Time Saver Traffic, I'm Chris Lofgren.
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0: He's Stephen Hardesty. I'm Mark Fail, in for Jack this week, who is taking some time off to celebrate a 25th wedding anniversary.
10: And we 25 years.
0: Yes. They're in the hot part of the world, Dave. They're in Phoenix, and it's like 108 today. So beautiful day here in Lincoln, and I just want to reiterate that we've got a really phenomenal lineup of guests and this week. Tomorrow, Sheriff Terry Wagner. On Wednesday, the director of the Lincoln Lancaster County Emergency Management Department, that's Jim Davidsaver. Thursday, LPD Chief Michonne Morrow. And Friday, Pam Digman, Lancaster County Engineer. But today, we welcome in Dave Engler. He's the fire chief for Lincoln Fire and Rescue. He's been with the department 30 years, held a lot of positions, including firefighter, paramedic, fire captain, battalion chief, and was appointed chief in 2021. Chief Engler earned a Master of Science from Creighton University, completed the Fire Service Executive Development Institute program and the Executive Leadership Program at the Naval Postgraduate School. He is currently a Nebraska licensed paramedic, chief fire officer, credentialed through the Center of Public Safety Excellence. Chief, welcome to Drive Time Lincoln. Glad you could be with us.
11: Yeah, thanks for having me, and I'm glad to start off the week with you.
0: We really appreciate it. Just give us kind of an overview of LFR, such as staffing. I know you've got all types of different roles that are played, EMS, different levels of firefighters, apparatus, operators, education, training. Can you just give us kind of an in-depth summary of how far LFR goes to keep their ranks not only trained, but in good shape as well?
11: Yeah, well, sure. So LFR has a total of 380 employees, and about 25 of them are civilians, and that includes our single-role paramedics. Our single-role paramedics are not firefighter-trained, and they're considered civilians, but they're out there on the streets providing service every day. And our administrative offices are located in Northwest Lincoln on West Bond. And then our suppression personnel that respond to the calls work out of 16 different fire stations located throughout the city. And in 2025, we responded to 36,089 calls.
0: Wow.
11: And that's a large number, and it grows every year by at least about 3%, sometimes a little bit more. And then of those, about 29,000 were medical emergencies. So, you know, the fire departments across the United States have really evolved into emergency services organizations where their role, while it's different in each community, for is a lot of medical type responses. And that was kind of born out of the 1960s and 70s when primarily funeral homes were transporting patients that were injured because they had a vehicle that would do it, but they didn't have the training. And that's kind of a conflict of interest, of course. And so they came
0: out with... Yeah, it is. It really is.
11: Yeah. They came out with medic training, first aid training, and in the 60s and 70s. And as a result, they found that fire stations were kind of situated for quick response across the community. And so they kind of put that role on firefighters, and that's kind of where it's evolved. You know, there are some variations in different communities, but that's how we got into this. I'm sorry, go ahead.
0: Well, when it comes to emergency medicine, you've also got different levels of training, as I understand it. EMS, what is it, ALS, and different things. So you've really got a broad spectrum of capabilities.
11: Yeah, we do. So in order to be employed with Lincoln Fire and Rescue, you have to be a minimum of an emergency medical technician. And that's considered basic life support, but we do expand that role a little bit for our providers. So they do some more advanced airways, and they do give some basic medications like EpiPens and aspirin that have an immediate impact on certain medical situations. And then we have the paramedic level, which is advanced life support. And they have a wide range of advanced airways that they can do, medications that they can give. They do a lot of different things that are more advanced. So we have less of them. We have about anywhere from 70 to 80 paramedics on the department, and the remainder are emergency medical technicians.
0: I hear the term ALS every now and then, an ALS intercept or something like that. What does that mean, and what does that provide?
11: Yeah, so that means that a basic life support unit ambulance out from the county has a patient with a condition that requires some sort of advanced life support, meaning paramedic level. So what our crews do is they meet these ambulances, and they meet up on the side of the road, and they put their equipment in the vehicle. They check the person out, and they give advanced life support treatments, which, like I said, could be some medications that a basic life support provider isn't allowed to do, or an EMT isn't allowed to do. Or it may be something more serious, like some sort of a defibrillation or cardioversion, where we shock the heart and change the rhythm. So there's a lot of different circumstances that can call for advanced life support, but it just depends on the situation. But that's what's going on when they call for an ALS intercept. Now, in Lincoln, all of our what we call medic units, a lot of people refer to them as ambulances, are staffed with a paramedic. So everyone in Lincoln gets advanced life support on every single call, whether it's warranted by the patient's condition or not.
0: One statistic, and I don't recall the exact numbers, but we had it as a news story here, and I think it's been several years. It was reminded, a friend of both of us, Bud Sinars, told me about a ride-along he did one time and saw firsthand how the EMS crew handled a heart attack situation. And I think, if I remember correctly, LFR has some very impressive stats, do they not, on these types, especially heart attack?
11: Yes, we do. We are very committed to improving cardiac arrest saves in Lincoln, and we've been able to really be up in the top of the nation as far as our cardiac arrest saves. And there's a number of different reasons for this. And we can't take the full credit, although we do a lot of the hands-on patient care. But it's really cooperation between numerous organizations and the public in Lincoln. So, for instance, one of the most important things in a cardiac arrest is immediate CPR. And so there are two ways that that can be delivered. One is by bystander. And so we spend a lot of time out in public trying to show bystanders that they can do hands-only CPR. And one of the things that has kept people from doing CPR in the past is the mouth-to-mouth portion of it. But what studies have shown is that's not the critical piece. So getting hands on, what we call hands on the chest, and starting those compressions continues to let the blood flow, and there's still oxygen in the blood, and so that keeps the patient viable longer. The other component to that is our 911 communication center. So if someone calls 911 and they answer certain questions to make the dispatcher believe that this could be a cardiac arrest, they will give CPR instructions and get that started. Then another key component is just a quick response. So we have fire stations located throughout the 16 locations throughout the city, and they all have the capability of getting there quick and starting the care. The other another component that we have is we've got Lincoln Police Department that has AEDs, automatic external defibrillators, in their cars, and they can respond quickly as well. And so if they're in the area, then they will respond. They don't respond to every single cardiac arrest, but if they're in the area, they'll respond and start the care. And then again, we have advanced life support care, where we've got a medical director that gives us very aggressive protocols to treat these patients. And then another real key component is the hospitals. And we've got a great working relationship with the hospitals, and we have, depending on the patient's condition, we have a predetermined hospitals that we send them to that specialize in certain things. And that just provides better patient outcomes. So really, while we get a lot of the glory, it is a team effort on a number of between a number of different teams. So we're really lucky to have those relationships here in Lincoln, and that equates to good survival amongst our patients.
0: How does LFR work along with other agencies? You mentioned Lincoln Police, but also, you know, Lancaster County Sheriff's Office. What are some of the situations where you work collaboratively or collectively? Can you give me kind of an overview of that?
11: Sure. You know, there's a number of situations. Obviously, on calls, we have different roles that have to work together to have success on those calls. And I should say the Lancaster County Sheriff's Office also has AEDs in their vehicles that they respond to. And then some other areas are we have fire investigators. And in cases where there's a situation where there's maybe an arson or a suspicious fire criminal activity, our investigators work with our law enforcement, because they're criminal investigators and they have the powers to arrest and that sort of thing. So we collaborate, work together, and train together in those situations. And then, unfortunately, one of the situations we have to really train together on in this day and age is what we call active assailant training. And that's preparation for, you know, mass shootings and those things that we've been lucky enough not to experience in Lincoln. But we have to be ready. And in those situations, our medic teams will actually enter with the law enforcement agency to start treatment as they clear the building. So that takes a lot of coordination. And so we do work with LPD and LSO on those types of events, so we're ready to go. So, you know, again, getting on the scene of an emergency and trying to figure out what roles people play and everything doesn't lead to success. And so we are in constant communication and work with those different departments to ensure that we're going to be prepared and provide the best care that we can at the time.
0: LFR Chief Dave England is our guest this afternoon on Drive Time Lincoln. Wondered if you'd address an area that has just really mesmerized me. I had a chance, covered the cold water rescue training that was done at Holmes Lake this past winter. But you've also got technical teams that take, you know, work different situations. Give us a little rundown of that specialized training that, that is so important. And these are really professionally trained people.
11: Yeah, we have a number of specialized teams that requires additional training and additional expertise. And so you mentioned ICE, but that comes under water rescue. So we've got, in water rescue, we've got basically three different disciplines that require different training and different equipment. So one is swift water, and that's, you know, when floods come through and people try to drive their cars through or the flood, those individuals are ready to go out into the water, and we call those surface water rescues because they stay above the surface. And then the ICE is very similar but different equipment because obviously you're in a cold environment. And you have to try to go out and not create more breaks in the ice, and you have to reach the patient out there. And then we have divers that are specially trained in dive rescue situations and dive recovery and evidence recovery situations. So they have additional training on top of all that. So they're typically trained in the swift water ice and then dive as well. Then we've got the hazardous materials team, and all Lincoln firefighters are trained in what we call hazardous materials operations level. And what that is that's about a 40 to 80 hour program, depending, that teaches all our people how to handle and respond to hazardous materials incidents. But then we have about 48 people who have what we call technician level. And those are the individuals that will actually don protective chemical suits and enter in an offensive environment to shut off valves and everything. So they're highly, highly trained, and they have ongoing training to do that. So that's another one of our specialized teams. Then another team that's similar but very different is our hazardous device team, or they're also known as bomb techs. So they're trained through the FBI on how to deal with bombs and hazardous devices that explode and cause harm. So that's another different team and a different group of people that has that area of expertise. And then we have technical rescue people. And the technical rescue assignments and training are assigned to our four ladder trucks throughout the community, and they specialize in vehicle extrication, trench collapse, confined spaces, rope rescues like high angle and low angle, and then structural collapse. So those are our specialized team. And then we're also lucky enough that we have one of the 28 FEMA urban search and rescue teams. So there are only 28 of these teams across the United States. And we are lucky enough to be a host agency for one of those teams. And these teams are highly trained teams that are equipped and trained to respond to catastrophic disasters that go beyond the capabilities of local and state emergency response systems. So having that in-house and having that equipment is really beneficial to the city of Lincoln and the surrounding communities, because we can quickly respond with equipment and training that most agencies don't have except for the other 28 or the other 27 FEMA teams across the country. So that's a really cool thing that we've got. Very proud of it. And it's definitely been helpful in a number of situations that we've been in.
0: Well, Chief, I really appreciate you taking time to spend the afternoon with us and update us on that. I probably got another dozen questions, but we're running out of time, but we do appreciate. And also, if you see LFR crews on the move, get out of their way. Just get out of their way.
1: Yes.
0: I think that's a fair ask, isn't it, Chief?
11: Yeah, it's very helpful. I mean, we're responding to someone's emergency. If we're going lights and sirens, that has been deemed to be a high priority call. So we don't respond lights and sirens to every single call, but the high priority. So please pull to the right, get out of our way, let us pass, and get safely to that call as soon as possible.
0: Lincoln Fire and Rescue Chief Dave Engler has been our guest this afternoon. Chief, appreciate it, and we'll see if we can do it again soon.
11: That would be great. Thank you very much.
0: Thanks. Thanks, Stephen, for getting that all hooked up. We'll have some final thoughts here in just a couple of minutes.
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1: Mostly clear this evening with temperatures in the 60s and 70s. Overnight tonight, we should be dropping down into the upper 50s to right around 60 degrees, a little bit warmer than what we saw Monday morning. As we head into Tuesday afternoon, high temperatures slightly warmer as well, climbing up into the low to mid 80s, fairly seasonal for this time of year. We do get back into the 90s by Wednesday. From the 1011 Severe Weather Center, I'm meteorologist Carmelo Latuca.
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3: Oh, man, we got the time capsule. We have your morning drive, your headlines to start the day. Jason Ball from the Lincoln Chamber will be joining us, as well as Matt Anderson from Branch Oak Observatory. So full show tomorrow morning.
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0: From the Momo Pizzeria and Ristorante Studios, we are the voice of Lincoln. 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
4: This is a Fox News alert. All crew members believed to be lost. I'm Lisa LaSera. The Air Force says 8 service members are believed to be dead after a B-52 bomber crashed at Edwards Air Force Base in Southern California. In a statement, the Air Force said initial indications are that the crash was not survivable. Emergency crews responded after the bomber went down about 11:20 a.m. The Boeing B-52 Stratofortress is a long-range bomber. It's been used in conflicts from Vietnam to Iran. Oil prices are falling as President Trump announces a deal to end the Iran conflict.
5: President Trump is telling ships of the world to start their engines and let the oil flow.
6: I think a lot of great things are going to happen in the Middle East right now, and very importantly, the oil is plummeting down and the stock market is shooting up like a rocket.
5: A memorandum of understanding with Iran is intended to reopen the Strait of Hormuz and extend a ceasefire for 60 days. Text of the agreement will not be released for a few days, the president says, and Vice President J.D. Vance concedes details still need to be worked out over the destruction of Iran's enriched uranium and the timing of sanctions relief.
4: Fox's Jared Halpern in Washington. The deal's framework was signed electronically, with a formal signing expected Friday in Switzerland. Senate Democratic leader Chuck Schumer says the conflict may be winding down, but the problems for the American people remain.
7: Iran has more control over the Strait of Hormuz today than before the war began. Gasoline prices are still dramatically higher than before the war and will remain so for a long time.
4: And Schumer says President Trump needs to inform Congress of the details of the agreement. California Governor Gavin Newsom says the Justice Department is investigating him and his wife. He accuses the administration of targeting him for political purposes as he considers a run for president in 2028. 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
1: Mostly clear this evening with temperatures in the 60s and 70s. Overnight tonight, we should be dropping down into the upper 50s to right around 60 degrees, a little bit warmer than what we saw Monday morning. As we head into Tuesday afternoon, high temperatures slightly warmer as well, climbing up into the low to mid 80s, fairly seasonal for this time of year. We do get back into the 90s by Wednesday. From the 1011 Severe Weather Center, I'm meteorologist Carmelo Latuca.
16: 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I'm Matthew Mills, and our sports ticker is brought to you by the experienced advisors at Stonebridge Wealth Systems. Nebraska baseball's Dylan Carey has been named the Brooks Wallace Award winner as the nation's top shortstop. The award takes into account combined offensive and defensive performance. Carey batted .353 with 16 doubles and 15 home runs, while also bringing in Big Ten Defensive Player of the Year honors in his senior campaign. Husker softball added a talented two-way player in the transfer portal this weekend. Faith Aragon announced her transfer from New Mexico State to Nebraska on Saturday. With the Lobos last season, Aragon had a record of 21-10 in the circle with an ERA of 2.62. Offensively, she hit .369 and had 26 RBI. Husker track and field earned two top 10 team finishes at the national championships this weekend. The women's team tied for 8th with 27 points, and the men's team finished 9th with 28 points. And finally, the Husker football team and Husker athletic department are mourning the loss of former assistant coach George Darlington. Darlington was on staff from 1973 to 2002 and is the longest serving coach in Nebraska football history. He was 87. 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
17: Back right swing by Kennedy Martin, dug by Berg, and she can do it all. 23-13 Huskers right side swing. Virginia Adriano, kaboom! Putting dents in the rec hall deck. It's 24-13.
18: Prince will come out and take it with 14 seconds to go. Huskers trailing by two. Prince against Sellers, who has four fouls. He'll take a three. Betcha! A CDA three for Brick to give Nebraska the lead. I said you want Brick. Prince taking the shot, and she did it. She's got 22, and the Huskers have the lead in Seattle.
19: Nebraska 9, Oklahoma State 1, bottom of the fifth. Runner at first, two outs. Jordy Fromm with a 1-2. Godwin swings, and they appeal to first. They rule. She went around. Strike three, and Nebraska is going to the Women's College World Series in 2026.
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20: Ah, yes. Welcome in a new week of Sports Nightly. You heard the names correct. Kyle Crooks, and who's that? That's right. The voice of Husker women's basketball, Big Red Reaction, everything. Oh, the camera's going crazy here in studio. Matt Coatney joins me here in studio, one of the legends of Husker radio, and I'm so happy. You're going to be doing 3 days this week.
21: Is that right?
20: That's right. Last time I checked, you'll be doing 3 days with us this week. We're going to talk about everything under the sun, but first things first, it is so great to see you. How you been?
21: Well, it's great being back here. Every time I walk into this studio, it's like coming home. And it seems like once or twice a summer, I get off my spaceship and I parachute back down to Earth and remember my Husker Sports Network radio brethren, and I appreciate being here. This is a lot of fun. First thing I thought about when I got here today was we're coming up close to the one-year anniversary of Kyle being at our network. So
20: we know that's the most important anniversary we have coming up. It's so important.
21: It's interesting. A few years ago, we had a network holiday party, and everybody had to stand up and talk about how many

0: prayers, condolences to all of Husker Nation, especially Coach Darlington's family. He was a gem, a gentleman. And boy, you talk about somebody who just knew football and everything he did to teach football to people, I think says a lot about the man, and he will be missed.
1: Yeah, a Husker to the very end. And again, the relationships that you see with his former players that were on display at the practices that I went to, it was a coach-player relationship and a true love and a bond all the way to the very end. You know, it doesn't matter that your playing days or coaching days are done. That just stays with you to the very end. So rest in peace to George Darlington at the age of 87, passing away yesterday. We'll get into more of football. Just recruiting news continues to avalanche in a positive way for Matt Rhule and his staff. We'll touch on the Brendan Sorsby stuff. There's plenty to get into. The men's basketball documentary is airing tonight, really as we speak. We'll get into maybe the New York Knicks, too. That's an interesting championship story. But coming up next, Jessica Cootie had a chance to sit down with University of Nebraska System President Dr. Jeffrey Gold. That conversation's next.
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2: A military jet crashes in California. I'm Lisa Lacerra, Fox News. 8 crew members believed to be dead after a B-52 bomber crashed at Edwards Air Force Base in Southern California.
3: Revealing initial indications are that the crash was not survivable. Videos circulating online show a black plume of smoke near the airfield. The base goes on to say the incident is under investigation and emergency response teams are on site working to account for all personnel. Adding, our thoughts and prayers are with the families and unit members at this time.
2: Fox's Kristen Goodwin. The U.S. and Iran have signed off on an initial agreement that would end the conflict. President Trump with the announcement at the G7 summit in France.
4: We got along very well with Iran. It's a different set of leaders. As you know, the first set is gone. The second set is gone. And we found the third set to be very smart.
2: President Trump says text of the agreement, which sets up a 60-day window for negotiations over Iran's nuclear program, will be released in the coming days. California Governor Gavin Newsom says the Justice Department is investigating him and his wife, claiming President Trump is targeting him for political purposes.
5: This country does not belong to you. It does not belong to your cronies. And we're going to fight your lawlessness.
2: Newsom says federal agents have knocked on doors of his friends and former employees asking for records. The Justice Department has not commented. A teenager charged with sexually assaulting and killing his 18-year-old stepsister on a Carnival cruise line ship has surrendered after a federal judge reversed his decision now that the teen is being charged as an adult. Timothy Hudson has pled not guilty to first-degree murder and aggravated sexual abuse in the death of Anna Kepner. Minors are rarely prosecuted in federal court, but Kepner apparently died in international waters outside any state's jurisdiction. America is listening to Fox News.
0: Your chance to win tickets to KLIN Day with the Lincoln Salt Dogs is right now. 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
6: Mostly clear this evening with temperatures in the 60s and 70s. Overnight tonight, we should be dropping down into the upper 50s to right around 60 degrees, a little bit warmer than what we saw Monday morning. As we head into Tuesday afternoon, high temperatures slightly warmer as well, climbing up into the low to mid 80s, fairly seasonal for this time of year. We do get back into the 90s by Wednesday. From the 10-11 Severe Weather Center, I'm meteorologist Carmelo Latuca.
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7: The pitch. Swing and a miss! Let him know, Colin Novacek. Back to back to back strikeouts. And the Hawkeyes squander a golden opportunity to take the lead.
0: The Huskers hosted their first NCAA regional at Haymarket Park since 2008 and finished the season with a 43-17 overall record.
8: Timmerman bearing down, a deep breath, the pitch, grounder to short. Who else? Carey, chest high hop, throws across the diamond, in time! Tucker Timmerman finishes all three games. Who else to cap it off? But the four-year starter at short in his final home series, Dylan Carey. Nebraska sweeps Iowa. A final of 8-6. Their fifth home sweep of a conference series this year. 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